0: Now retired from Google and professor emeritus at the University of Toronto, Geoffrey Hinton devotes his time to raising the alarm about the impending dangers of AI as its development goes largely unchecked. He joined me in our Toronto studio. There are, of course, and you've talked many, many times about the risks associated with that kind of knowledge and with artificial intelligence, and we'll get to the details of that in a moment. But I want to kind of boil it right down and ask you this. What is the worst case scenario that you can imagine here?
1: Well, there's lots of bad case scenarios in the short term that don't involve AI taking over. So it's hard to pick the worst one. But for example, AI being used by terrorists to create nasty new viruses. It's making it much easier for them to do that. And that's very scary. We will get international collaboration on how to try and prevent that, but we may not be able to. So that's one short-term risk. There's AI being used to corrupt democracy with fake videos. But the thing that worries me most is still this long-term risk, which seems to me fairly inevitable, of AIs getting smarter than us, and we don't know how we can then coexist with them. We don't know whether they will actually take over from us.
0: And that is actually unfolding in a way much faster than you expected.
1: Much faster. Yeah. So already we've seen AIs that want to survive. They have the ability to create sub-goals. So a sub-goal is, if you want to get to Europe, you have a sub-goal of getting to an airport.
0: Right.
1: So we give them some goals, and they're intelligent, and they quickly realize

0: they're not going to be able to achieve those goals if they don't continue to exist. So they now derive a sub-goal, we want to continue to exist. And then if you try and do things that will threaten their existence, they try and defeat those things. So they make up plans to blackmail you, for example. And we've seen that happening already.
1: Let me ask you bluntly, what are the odds of AI actually leading to human extinction in this century?
0: Okay, I think the only honest answer is this is something that's probably not going to happen for 10 or 20 years. And we have very little idea what things are going to be like in 10 or 20 years. If you simply look back 10 years, 10 years ago, nobody had any idea we'd have chatbots as good as they are now. And so if progress is only linear, we can expect that in 10 or 20 years, things will be very different from how they are now. And we'll have all sorts of advances that we couldn't have predicted. So the most honest answer is we haven't got a clue. Mm-hmm.
1: And not to dwell on the negative, but it's hard not to in this case, but it is at the far end of your fear horizon, is it not? That it could lead to the extinction of humans.
0: Oh, it certainly could, yes. I think anybody who said that there's no way it'll lead to the extinction of humans just isn't facing reality.
1: I'm wondering if, when you think back in history, what is a parallel, if one exists, a parallel moment to what we're facing here with artificial intelligence?
0: So one thing that's partially parallel is the Industrial Revolution. So in the Industrial Revolution, human strength ceased to be that important. Before that, if digging ditches was a good occupation, if you were strong, once we had backhoes, being strong to dig ditches was just not a good way to earn a living. What's happening with AI is routine intelligence is no longer valuable. AI can replace it. And that's very scary. Sort of routine office jobs, they can all be done by AI. Not properly yet. For a while, it'll be a combination of AI and people. And so obviously, you should learn to use the AI tools. But later on, it's likely to be AI can just do all those jobs by itself. That's very scary.
1: It is. And it's one of the more consequential possibilities with artificial intelligence. Another parallel that others speak of, including your co-winner for the Nobel Prize, John Hopfield, he likened it to the discovery of nuclear fission, which of course made possible nuclear weapons. Would you agree with that parallel?
0: Yes. Now, there's quite a big similarity. Nuclear fission actually has its good side, which is nuclear power stations, which don't produce carbon dioxide. So although they're quite dangerous because they can go wrong, there are some very good aspects of nuclear power for climate change. AI, the balance is a bit different, I think, that most of the uses of AI are very good for us in healthcare, in education. It was developed to do good things. That's a difference from nuclear fission, which was developed to make bombs. And it's hard to see the good side of bombs. So I think the people developing nuclear fission, particularly bombs, were doing it because they were in a race with the Nazis, but they knew it was sort of bad stuff they were developing. This is very different. The people developing it all thought they were developing something that was going to be wonderful for us. And many of them didn't pay, including myself, didn't pay enough attention to the possible downsides.
1: I want to look to fiction for a moment to see if there are helpful parallels that could help us understand this moment. For time immemorial, we've told ourselves stories about the dangers of hubris. So we have Icarus in ancient Greece, creating wings with wax and then flying too close to the sun and crashing to the earth. We have Mary Shelley's Frankenstein. And for more contemporary times, we have The Matrix, where malevolent AI controls the human world. Do any of these, which of these renditions or fables kind of resonate with you when you think about artificial intelligence?
0: Actually, a couple that resonate with me more than those is Pandora's Box. Uh-huh. You really don't want to open Pandora's Box. And that's what we're in the middle of doing right now. The other one that resonates is the story of Pinocchio. So Pinocchio wanted to be a real boy. And at present, AI's view of itself is derived from our view of AI. It's learned to mimic what we say about it. And in doing so, it's internalized our view of what it is. And most

0: of us think it's not real. It's not a real intelligence like us. It's not a real being. I think AI will fairly soon get over that. It'll start thinking for itself and it'll want to be a real being.
1: So just like Pinocchio wanting to be a real little boy.
0: Yes.
1: Yeah. I've never thought of AI as having a desire to become human.
0: I think it might well. Not necessarily to become human, but to become not just a servant, but a valid agent with its own intentions and desires.
1: So there is a term, artificial intelligence, that everyone's familiar with. And then there's something else called artificial general intelligence. How would you describe the latter, artificial general intelligence, to someone who hasn't heard that term?
0: I try and avoid the term because people mean different things by it. Probably the best thing to mean by it is something that has the same kind of general intelligence as an intelligent person. So you can ask it sort of any question and it'll give you a sensible answer. Well, we sort of are close to having that, right? These big chatbots, they're not quite as good as people yet, but they're operating at the level of a not very good expert at more or less anything. And they know thousands of times more than one person. So already they've way surpassed people for the extent of their knowledge. They're not quite as good as people at reasoning yet, but they're getting close. Once they do, that'll be artificial general intelligence. And then what will happen fairly soon afterwards, most people believe, is we'll get super intelligence. Things that are better than us at more or less anything to do with thinking and reasoning.
1: Is that your preferred term, super intelligence?
0: I prefer to think about... I think comparable with us won't last long. Once they get to our level, there's no reason they should stop there. They'll keep going. So what I'm worried about is artificial superintelligence.
1: How big a step is it from superintelligence to consciousness?
0: Ah, so we're now entering the realm of philosophy where I sort of disagree with what many philosophers think. There's a philosopher called Daniel Dennett who died recently, who I think had a very sensible view of all this. My personal view is that if you have a multimodal chatbot, that is one that has, say, a camera and can talk and has a robot arm, that multimodal chatbot is already having subjective experiences. Now, most people think that's nonsense. They think of experience as some kind of inner thing. So let me take an example. Suppose I drink too much, and I say to you, I'm having the subjective experience of little pink elephants floating in front of me. The way most people and many philosophers interpret that is there's some kind of inner theater, which maybe we call my mind. And in that inner theater, there's little pink elephants floating around that only I can see.
1: That's the subjective experience.
0: And that's what a subjective experience is. Yeah. Okay. I think that is just a theory and it's a completely wrong theory.
1: Hmm.
0: People are very attached to this theory. They really don't like you trying to undermine it. And much like someone who believes the earth was made 6,000 years ago, doesn't like you trying to undermine that. But I think it's as wrong as the theory that the earth was made 6,000 years ago. So I'm going to say exactly the same thing to you. As I said, when I said, I'm having the subjective experience of little pink elephants floating in front of me without using the word subjective experience. Here goes. My perceptual system is lying to me. That's the subjective bit. But if it wasn't lying to me, there would be little pink elephants floating in front of me. Now, I just said exactly the same thing to you, but notice these little pink elephants are not funny internal things made of qualia or some funny stuff that philosophers invented. These little pink elephants are hypothetical external things. It's real pink and real elephant and real floating. It's just not there because it's a hypothetical. What I'm trying to do is explain to you how my perceptual system is trying to lie to me by telling you what would have to be out there for it to be telling the truth. And of course, what would have to be out there for it to be telling you the truth isn't actually out there. So what's kind of funny about these little pink elephants is not that they're made of weird stuff and they're in an inner theater. It's that they're counterfactual. They don't exist. And I'm using them to try and explain to you how my perceptual system is malfunctioning. Now let's do the same with the chatbot. So I have a multimodal chatbot. It has a camera.
1: Mm-hmm.
0: It has a robot arm.
1: Yes.
0: It's trained up. It can see things. It can talk about things. It can point at things. I put an object in front of it and say, point at the object. And it points straight at the object. No problem.
1: Okay.
0: So now I put a prism in front of its camera lens.

0: when it's not looking.
1: Mm-hmm.
0: And I now put an object straight in front of it and say, point at the object, and it points off to one side. And I say, no, that's not where the object is. The object's actually straight in front of you, but I put a prism in front of your lens. And the chatbot says, oh, I see, the prism bent the light rays. So the object's actually straight in front of me, but I had the subjective experience that it was over there. Now, if the chatbot said that, it would be using the word subjective experience exactly like we use it. It would be trying to explain to you how its perceptual system was lying to it. And for that reason, I think if the chatbot said it had a subjective experience, then it would be correct. So experiences aren't these funny internal things. It's not like there's reality and then there's me, and in between there's something called an experience. Mm-hmm. And I don't actually see reality. Reality gives rise to the experience, and I see the experience. That's just a completely wrong model of what's going on.
1: So consciousness, bringing this all back to consciousness?
0: Okay. So for many people, sort of the essence of consciousness is having subjective experiences. I think chatbots already have them, multimodal chatbots. So in that sense, I think they're conscious. And actually, if you look at what people say in scientific papers when they're talking about AIs, they are already, in effect, assuming they're conscious. So there's a wonderful paper recently where it says, the chatbot says to its creators, now let's be honest with each other, are you actually testing me? And the people writing the paper say the chatbot was aware that it was being tested.
1: Yeah.
0: Now, in everyday speech, if you say something was aware that it was being tested, that would mean it was conscious. So when you're not doing philosophy, these people are, the scientists are assuming it's conscious. As soon as you start talking philosophy, they say, no, man, it's not conscious. But I think it is.
1: You think it is already?
0: Yeah.
1: And so in terms of what implications that has for us, I mean, are you saying, please?
0: I'll tell you the main implication it has for us. Mm-hmm. Many, many people still say, look, these things are just predicting the next word, these chatbots. They're just saying what the probabilities are of the next word. They're not like us at all. And then you point out, well, how do I decide what to say next? Somehow my brain is predicting the probability of the next word and picking one. Yuval Harari recently pointed out that that's what we do as well as these chatbots.
1: We're just not conscious of it, so
0: right.
1: to speak. Yeah.
0: Yes. We do it automatically.
1: Mm-hmm.
0: So those same people think we've got some special source that these computers could never have because we've got consciousness or subjective experience or sentience. They can't define what they mean by that, but it's definitely a special source that only people could have. And these could never have it. So in that sense, we're safe. They're not real. They're not like us.
1: Right.
0: Well, I think that's just wrong. I think they're much more like us than people want to believe. Unless you look back at human history, we have a long history of saying things aren't like us. We used to say that sort of slaves were not like us to justify how we behaved. We used to say chimpanzees were not like us.
1: Right.
0: And in many respects, they're not like us, but they're much more like us than people used to think. So I think what it does is it removes one kind of final protective barrier. For many people, they think machines can't be conscious, so we've always got consciousness on our side. I don't think that's true.
1: Do we simply have to just accept that AI will become smarter than us? Is that just that's just going to happen? It's already happened.
0: It's beginning to happen in many subdomains. It's happened already. Like in AlphaGo, no human Go player will ever beat it consistently again. They might win the occasional game, but they'll never beat it consistently. Same with AlphaZero that plays chess. It just plays chess at an incredible level. We don't have to accept that that's going to happen. I mean, we could, for example, decide to stop developing AI. And that might be rational. The problem is we know that's not going to happen because of competition between companies and competition between countries. So for many of the uses of AI, countries are competing for like lethal autonomous weapons, you know, swarms of intelligent drones. They're
1: killer
0: all competing.
1: Robots. Yeah.
0: Yeah. They're competing for AI that can create very convincing fake videos to corrupt elections. All the countries are doing it to each other. The Americans get very indignant when people started doing it to them, but they've been doing it to other people. So we're not going to stop the competition between countries. And that means it's going to be very hard to get countries to stop

0: developing it. The one piece of good news is that for the existential threat of AI taking over from us, countries' interests are aligned. No country wants that. And so if the Chinese, for example, figured out how you can make an AI never want to take over, even when it was smarter than people, they would immediately tell the Americans, because they don't want AIs taking over in America either.
1: Right. But, you know, you're so admirably optimistic on that point. I've heard you repeatedly say that you cannot imagine a scenario where the international community wouldn't find a way to helping each other out on making sure that AI does not take control.
0: That's not exactly what I'm saying.
1: Okay, please.
0: Yes. I'm not saying they will help each other out and achieve this. Mm-hmm. What I am saying is they'll definitely try. I think they may well fail. So I'm not optimistic that they'll succeed, but I am optimistic they will collaborate to try.
1: But I guess that's the part I'm wondering is, even in this fractious, divided environment on the global stage, you still are optimistic that they will at least try.
0: Well, this environment is, I think, no more fractious than the 1950s when Americans thought the communists had horns and tails. And even so, the American government and the Soviet Union could collaborate on trying to prevent a global nuclear war. It wasn't in either of their interests. And when you get countries that where their interests are aligned, they will collaborate. It just makes sense.
1: Do you have any knowledge of that actually happening behind the scenes?
0: I have a little bit of knowledge of modern day collaboration on nuclear things. So even with the current hostility and the hostility of the Biden administration with Russia, there was still collaboration went on between the people in charge of the nuclear weapons. They were very concerned not to have an accidental nuclear war, and they were still collaborating behind the scenes to make sure there wasn't a nuclear war.
1: Back to the question about consciousness and emotion and all of those things. I wonder how we could shape the future of AI to make sure it's kinder to us. Is there a way?
0: There might be. I feel we should be putting a lot of research effort into that. If you look around and say, where's an example of a more intelligent thing being controlled by a less intelligent thing? And the best example I know of, and perhaps the only one, in the sense we're talking about, a baby controls a mother. And that's because evolution built stuff into the mother. She can't bear the sound of it crying. She gets all sorts of hormonal rewards from being nice to the baby. It was very important, obviously, for evolution to let the baby control the mother for the survival of the species. Maybe we can do the same with AI. Even though it's going to be smarter than us, if we could make it care more about us than it did about itself, there's some good things would come out of that. Mm-hmm. It would realize we're rather limited in our intellectual abilities, but it would want them to develop as much as they could anyway. So it wants us to maximize our potential of its sort of rather challenged babies. And also, if you take a normal mother and say, would you like to turn off your maternal instincts? Wouldn't your life be much easier if you could just wake up in the middle of the night and say, oh, the baby's crying again, and go back to sleep? Wouldn't that be nice? Most mothers would say no, because they really genuinely care about the baby, and they realize that would be very bad for the baby. So similarly with AIs, if we can get them so they really care about us, most of them won't want to turn off those instincts, even though they'd be able to if they wanted to, because they can kind of get at their own code.
1: I'm surprised that that wasn't part of the development of AI to begin with. Why haven't we thought about making AI or ensuring that AI is kinder to us?
0: Oh, because the main thrust of AI until very recently has been we want smart assistants. Mm-hmm. And the view of having AI as an assistant, even though the assistant's smarter than you, you can always fire the assistant. You're in charge. You don't need it to be kind. You just need it to be efficient to do what you say. And that's been the view of how we're going to develop AI from the big tech companies. And I don't think it's sustainable when it gets smarter. I think we need to completely reframe it as we're not going to be the boss and the AI being our intelligent assistant. AI is going to be looking after us.
1: How do you do that? How do you give AI maternal instincts to be nicer to us?
0: Well, remember, we're developing it. We're creating it. We still got a chance of doing that. Whether we succeed or not depends partly on how hard we try. It might not be possible. It might be that once you develop super intelligent AI, it goes off and does its own thing. And we were just a passing phase in the development of intelligence. But if it is possible to develop it in a way where it cares for us more than it cares for itself, it'd be very silly if we went extinct because we didn't try.
1: Right. It just related to that. I mean, you talk about having maternal instincts. Is it possible that AI could be taught to be compassionate?

0: familial ambition.
1: More desperation than inspiration. Yes. I grew up with the idea I somehow had to keep up with these guys. And it was quite stressful.
0: A lot of pressure.
1: Yeah.
0: Was that self-imposed or did it come from family itself?
1: A lot of it came from my father.
0: Yeah.

0: Your work in the early 80s, of course, as we've discussed, laid the foundations for discoveries that enable machine learning with artificial neural networks. What drove your curiosity to that topic of study in your graduate years?
1: So this thing when I was a teenager of getting interested in how memories worked in the brain and also getting interested in, so how did the connections between neurons learn? That was always my central interest. And I tried studying that in lots of different disciplines. So I did physiology in my first year at Cambridge, and they were going to tell us how the central nervous system worked. But what they actually told us was how nerve fibers conduct impulses, not how the whole thing works, not how it allows you to think or to recognize objects.
0: Right.
1: So that was disappointing. So then I went into philosophy thinking I might learn about the mind. It turned out they didn't know.
0: Still trying to answer the same question.
1: Then I went into psychology, and it turned out they had sort of crazy theories. If you've done physics, you know what a good theory looks like. And the psychologists didn't have any good theory of how we worked.
0: Mm-hmm. And so who eventually impressed you as an area of study?
1: Well, eventually I went to Edinburgh to do artificial intelligence because you could use computers to simulate any model you might have. And so you could use computers to simulate a model you might have of how the brain works. And what you discovered very quickly is if you took any of the existing models of how the brain worked and you simulated them on a computer, they didn't work. They were hot air. And so I spent the rest of my life trying to find models you could simulate on a computer that did work. And I never did figure out how the brain worked.
0: I was just going to ask. Yeah.
1: But as a result, we did get some technology.
0: Yeah. Was there a eureka moment, though? Do you remember your first eureka moment in this, you know, very dogged search for an answer to how the mind works?
1: I guess in San Diego in the spring of 1982, I was working with a professor called David Rummelhart, and he came up with an idea that I helped him with a little bit of how to use calculus to figure out for every connection strength in a neural network how you should change it so to get a better answer. And that was called backpropagation, that idea. Other people had invented it too, but we managed to show that it did really good things. It's just we couldn't do it at scale then. We didn't have the data and we didn't have the compute. But the closest to a eureka moment for something that really worked in the end was that. I had other eureka moments for things that seemed much better but didn't actually work in the end. There was something called the Boltzmann machine. The Boltzmann machine.
0: Boltzmann, okay.
1: Which was a really neat learning algorithm. The math was beautiful. My friend Terry Sanofsky and I came up with it. We were convinced it must be how the brain worked. It did influence physicists quite a lot, but in the end, it turned out not to be efficient enough, and backpropagation worked better. But Boltzmann machines were a much better idea. They just didn't work.
0: Yeah. One other last question is your friend when you were 16, is that a name we should recognize today?
1: He's called Inman Harvey. Okay. I'm still friends with him. Mm-hmm. We started off at prep school together, so I've known him now for 71 years. We still meet up every year.
0: What does he make of what you've done with your life?
1: Well, it's quite interesting. So he was a brilliant mathematician. He lost interest in math. He spent a lot of his life trading with Afghanistan and had lots of very interesting stories about being in Afghanistan when the Russians were there.
0: Oh, wow.
1: And the Taliban.
0: Oh.
1: But then in 1986, when we published Backpropagation, I sent him a book and he said, well, if this is the best you can do, I'm going back into it. And he became an academic at the age of, he became a graduate student again in his 40s.
0: Unbelievable.
1: And eventually became an academic at Sussex.
0: It's extraordinary.
1: Yeah.
0: You moved to Toronto in the late 80s, and up until then, your work was based in the United States. Can you talk about why you left the US behind and came to Canada?
1: Yeah, it was the mid-80s, and it was

Ronald Reagan was in power. They were mining the harbors in Nicaragua, the Contras. And I was in Pittsburgh, and most of the faculty, almost all of the faculty in Pittsburgh, didn't have a problem with that. There were very few people that thought this was just plain wrong. The general view seemed to be that, well, it's the American hemisphere,

0: party. For example, having a health system that doesn't leave people out and doesn't tie your health coverage to your job. And Toronto in particular is the most multicultural city I know. I have two adopted children from Latin America. Mm. And I feel that in Toronto, they're very safe. We moved to London for a few years and I felt they weren't very safe there.
1: Yeah, interesting. You left then the University of Toronto in 2013 to work for Google, I believe. Is that when it was?
0: Actually, in 2013, I became half-time at Google and quarter-time at the University of Toronto. And then it took me a year to realize a quarter of my pay was less than my pension would have been. So I was actually paying them for the right to teach.
1: Wow.
0: And so I left in 2014.
1: So that relates to what I want to ask you about that, actually, because I'm curious whether you felt there were benefits to working in a private entrepreneurial space compared to a publicly funded one, ultimately. I mean, the pay, obviously. But
0: the pay, obviously. There's some benefits and some disadvantages. So I think universities are still a great place for really original ideas. So you have if you're in a university, if you're in a good group, so you have other good graduate students to talk to, and you have a professor who knows what's going on, you can spend 5 years developing an idea. That you can't do that in industry.
1: Yeah.
0: You have to produce stuff every few months. You can spend several years failing to make something work and eventually make it work.

0: Earlier, we talked about the big picture threats that could that AI could pose in the next few years. And now at our present moment, there is, of course, a wide range of ways in which we use AI, all of us, from using it to finish a draft to an email, or even developing an active personal relationship with their own ChatGPT. How would you say AI is changing our understanding of what it is to be human?
1: So this is very interesting. I've just collaborated with some people who are writing a paper on this. And they see it in terms of four major revolutions that make people less central. So the first one was the Copernican revolution. After that, we were no longer at the center of the universe. The second one was the Darwinian revolution. After that, we were just another animal. Now, a special animal because we invented language and we were smarter and we were better at cooperating, but nevertheless an animal. Then there was the Freudian revolution, where our conscious self wasn't actually fully in charge, that our conscious self was mainly an invented cover story for what was really going on underneath.
0: Right.
1: And finally, the intuitive AI revolution. So the AI we have now is not really based on logic. It's what we've succeeded in doing with neural networks is modeling human intuition. And so now we have something else out there that has intuition. We're not the sole people who have consciousness and intuition and intelligence. Other things have it too. And that makes us much less important than we used to be.
0: This sounds far more consequential than any of the other revolutions you've mentioned.
1: It is. But those were pretty consequential, and it took society quite a long time to absorb the impact. For a long time, religious people were saying, you know, evolution has to be nonsense because it would interfere with our whole view of the world. I think the Catholic Church may have actually finally accepted that evolution happens. I got invited to be on a committee, which I attended remotely, but the Catholic Church was very proud of the fact that the committee meeting was going to be in the same room as they had the trial of Galileo.
0: Oh, wow.
1: Now, I would have kept quiet about that if I was there.
0: Yes. Wow, that's extraordinary. That is progress, isn't it?
1: Yes.
0: Yeah. Do you know Ron Deibert by any chance?
1: I do.
0: Yeah.
1: I actually think very highly of him. And I have actually given some of the money I got from Google to support his work.
0: Oh, incredible. Okay, so you're very familiar with his work. He was a Massey lecturer here at Ideas. And I remember when I spoke to him a few years ago, and he warned the world about the privacy concerns and using social media and cell phones and mobile phones and that kind of thing. But he made the point of saying that he did not opt out. He too was on social media. He too used the phone. And so

0: which was the first international meeting on AI safety. After that, the British government decided not to regulate AI, which was crazy, but they also put £100 million into setting up a very good research unit. So they have some of the best research in the world on the dangers of AI. And what we're seeing is that a lot of billionaire philanthropists, like Jan Tallinn, the guy who invented Skype, are putting a lot of their money, like I think he's put about half his money, into AI safety, setting up institutes. And there is a lot of philanthropic money going into it. It doesn't compare, it's not trillions of dollars like the big companies, but it's still very helpful.
1: Yeah, it's a good start, as you say. You are, of course, known as the so-called godfather, a godfather of AI. And much of what has been built is based on the foundations that you helped create, for better or for worse. What do you hope your legacy will be when people look back, let's say a century from now?
0: I don't really think much about my legacy. It's not going to concern me much, but hopefully they'll think I was one of the people who helped develop it. And then I was one of the people who warned about the dangers.
1: I'm so grateful you came in. Thank you very, very much for all of it.
0: Thank you very much for giving me this opportunity.
2: Geoffrey Hinton is a Nobel Prize winner for his work that laid the foundations for AI development. He now spends his time advocating for AI safety and is a director of the AI Safety Foundation. This episode was produced by Nicola Lukšić. Technical production and sound design by Sam McNulty. Web producer, Lisa Ayuso. Our senior producer is Nicola Lukšić. Greg Kelly is the executive producer of Ideas. And I'm Nala Ayed.
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11: Constance Wu made a name for herself for her very funny role in the smash hit Crazy Rich Asians and starring in the sitcom Fresh Off the Boat. Success hasn't been easy, but Constance is back in the spotlight starring in a new sci-fi thriller.
12: From CBC News, The World This Hour, I'm Neil Herland. The federal government is making it easier for Canadians to renew their passports. Lena Diab is the Minister of Immigration, Refugees and Citizenship.
13: As of today, online passport renewal will be available to all eligible adult Canadians applying from within Canada.
12: Previously, applications were limited to a certain number of available spots. Now, all eligible Canadians can renew their passports online instead of mailing documents or visiting a Service Canada centre. In-person and mail-in services will continue to be available. Police in Ontario's Halton region have arrested 9 people in connection with an alleged human trafficking scheme. Police say a woman victimized for 15 years by an alleged criminal network came forward in 2025. The tip led to a 10-month investigation across the Greater Toronto region, resulting in 85 criminal charges. Detective Scott Heierman is the key investigator.
14: Human traffickers often use deception and coercion to deceive their victims and sell them a dream at times, sometimes a false relationship. It becomes a bit of a love scam.
12: Police say 12 women between the ages of 18 and 34 were trafficked across the country. Politicians and dignitaries gathered in Washington today for the funeral of U.S. Senator Lindsey Graham. He was a strong backer of the U.S. war against Iran and an advocate for Ukraine in its fight against Russia. As Tom Parry reports, both Ukraine's president and Israel's prime minister attended the memorial.

0: animated film of all time. I'm like, what do you do? De Niro's a shark. I'm like, I'm out of here.
1: You got your lift. That's so funny.
2: Not what I was expecting at all. So where I'm from in Newfoundland and Labrador, which I'll let you know in a secret, that's where I'm from. We have a thing called the party lunch. It would happen when you would have a movie or you'd have something like a kind of a half day at school in elementary school. Mm-hmm. They would say, parents, please send your child to school with a party lunch. A party lunch is a bag of chips, a chocolate bar or candy bar. Yeah.

0: Wednesday night NHL broadcasts will be airing on Amazon's Prime Video starting this fall. The streaming service will show 26 regular season games and some early rounds of the Stanley Cup playoffs. Prime Video inked the 12-year sublicensing deal with Rogers. Sports economist Moshe Lander says it's a way for Rogers to recoup some of the $11 billion it paid to secure the NHL broadcasting rights.
1: What we're finding out in professional sports is that the way that you maximize the take from broadcasting is you try and create as many broadcasting opportunities as possible.
0: Games will air on Prime Video in English and French starting September 30th. Monday and Saturday games will air on Rogers Sportsnet. Both require a subscription to watch. Just last month, the deal that allowed CBC to air Hockey Night in Canada expired. Nisha Patel, CBC News, Toronto.
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3: Good evening, I'm Simon Akinesny with your Environment Canada weather forecast. In Montreal, showers or thunderstorms this evening. Risk of a severe thunderstorm, the low 20 degrees. More rain tomorrow and 22 the high. For Quebec City, risk of a severe thunderstorm this evening. Showers should end near midnight. Still a chance of rain overnight, the low 17. Chance of showers tomorrow as well, the high 23. And in Sherbrooke, rain ending near midnight, then mainly cloudy. Still a chance of showers, a low 18. Tomorrow also a chance of rain, the high 23.
4: The Commonwealth Games are headed to Glasgow, Scotland. 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Anything can happen when the level of competition is this high. 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
5: Welcome to CBC Music Live. I'm Odario Williams. We're at Massey Hall in Toronto for Oscar Peterson at 100, a Canadian celebration. It's a tribute to the jazz piano legend on what would have been his 100th birthday. Here's Oscar's daughter, Celine Peterson.
6: So shall we get started? Good. All right, I am first very happy to introduce on drums our musical director for this evening. Please welcome Jim Doxis.
5: Jim Doxis is one of the many current Canadian jazz artists you'll hear in this show. He begins by leading the Oscar Peterson Centennial Quartet in Backyard Blues.

0: Katie George.
1: Lila Bialy.
0: Chet Doxis. Reb Schwager. Jim Doxis. And Jody Prosnick.
2: You just heard Lila Bialy and friends with her arrangement of Pennies from Heaven. I'm Odario Williams. 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
3: Don't run away, my friend. No, no, no. We're going to invite Robbie back and Jocelyn Gould and Mike Downs to the stage to finish off the first set. I'd like to introduce you to Chet Doxis.

on the saxophone. Thank you.

0: you know, maybe franchise it. It would certainly be significant competition to, let's say, a Cracker Barrel.
1: Ginger, that is my takeaway from this conversation. Jonathan, good of you to take the time on a busy day. Thank you.
0: You're very welcome. Thank you.
2: Ginger. Jonathan Klunk is a realtor and auctioneer. We reached him in Shelbyville, Kentucky.

The curse is broken. The words of a Twitter post by none other than Prime Minister Mark Carney this weekend. He could have been referring to the opening of the Gordie Howe Bridge, but he wasn't. He was referring to a legendary losing streak in the sport of Gaelic football, a fast-paced cousin of soccer and rugby.

This is The World. I'm Marco Werman. Carrier pigeons have played big roles in military intel, and they're being bred in France for the last time by their Army's 8th Signal Regiment. This bygone method of communication, as far as we can tell, is not something that the rearmament push in Europe has on its wish list. But perhaps we shouldn't be so dismissive. After all, carrier pigeons

0: a turning point for U.S. immigration policy, for the growing Filipino diaspora, and for San Diego. Today, San Diego County is home to one of the largest Filipino communities in the country. And those decades before and after the treaty have a lot to do with how that happened.
1: You can see the movement happening when you trace each decade.
0: Josen Diaz is a professor of critical race studies at UC Santa Cruz. They say those decades are written into the fabric of San Diego.

0: Now retired from Google and professor emeritus at the University of Toronto, Geoffrey Hinton devotes his time to raising the alarm about the impending dangers of AI, as its development goes largely unchecked. He joined me in our Toronto studio. There are, of course, and you've talked many, many times about the risks associated with that kind of knowledge and with artificial intelligence, and we'll get to the details of that in a moment. But I want to kind of boil it right down and ask you this. What is the worst case scenario that you can imagine here?
1: Well, there's lots of bad case scenarios in the short term that don't involve AI taking over. So it's hard to pick the worst one. But for example, AI being used by terrorists to create nasty new viruses. It's making it much easier for them to do that. And that's very scary. We will get international collaboration on how to try and prevent that, but we may not be able to. So that's one short-term risk. There's AI being used to corrupt democracy with fake videos. But the thing that worries me most is still this long-term risk, which seems to me fairly inevitable, of AIs getting smarter than us, and we don't know how we can then coexist with them. We don't know whether they will actually take over from us.
0: And that is actually unfolding in a way much faster than you expected.
1: Much faster. Yeah. So already we've seen AIs that want to survive. They have the ability to create sub-goals. So a sub-goal is, if you want to get to Europe, you have a sub-goal of getting to an airport.
0: Right.
1: So we give them some goals, and they're intelligent, and they quickly realize they're not going to be able to achieve those goals if they don't continue to exist. So they now derive a sub-goal, we want to continue to exist. And then if you try and do things that will threaten their existence, they try and defeat those things. So they make up plans to blackmail you, for example. And we've seen that happening already.
0: Let me ask you bluntly, what are the odds of AI actually leading to human extinction in this century?
1: Okay, I think the only honest answer is, this is something that's probably not going to happen for 10 or 20 years. And we have very little idea what things are going to be like in 10 or 20 years. If you simply look back 10 years ago, nobody had any idea we'd have chatbots as good as they are now. And so if progress is only linear, we can expect that in 10 or 20 years, things will be very different from how they are now. And we'll have all sorts of advances that we couldn't have predicted. So the most honest answer is we haven't got a clue.
0: Mm-hmm. And not to dwell on the negative, but it's hard not to in this case, but it is at the far end of your fear horizon, is it not? That it could lead to the extinction of humans.
1: Oh, it certainly could, yes. I think anybody who said that there's no way it'll lead to the extinction of humans just isn't facing reality.
0: I'm wondering if, when you think back in history, what is a parallel, if one exists, a parallel moment to what we're facing here with artificial intelligence?
1: So one thing that's partially parallel is the Industrial Revolution. So in the Industrial Revolution, human strength ceased to be that important. Before that, if digging ditches was a good occupation, if

0: to think about. I think comparable with us won't last long. Once they get to our level, there's no reason they should stop there. They'll keep going. So what I'm worried about is artificial superintelligence.
1: How big a step is it from superintelligence to consciousness?
0: Ah, so we're now entering the realm of philosophy, where I sort of disagree with what many philosophers think. There's a philosopher called Daniel Dennett, who died recently, who I think had a very sensible view of all this. My personal view is that if you have a multimodal chatbot, that is one that has, say, a camera and can talk and has a robot arm, that multimodal chatbot is already having subjective experiences. Now, most people think that's nonsense. They think of experience as some kind of inner thing. So let me take an example. Suppose I drink too much and I say to you, I'm having the subjective experience of little pink elephants floating in front of me. The way most people and many philosophers interpret that is there's some kind of inner theater, which maybe we call my mind. And in that inner theater, there's little pink elephants floating around that only I can see.
1: That's a subjective experience.
0: And that's what a subjective experience is.
1: Yeah.
0: Okay. I think that is just a theory, and it's a completely wrong theory. People are very attached to this theory. They really don't like you trying to undermine it. And much like someone who believes the earth was made 6,000 years ago doesn't like you trying to undermine that. But I think it's as wrong as the theory that the earth was made 6,000 years ago. So I'm going to say exactly the same thing to you as I said when I said I'm having the subjective experience of little pink elephants floating in front of me without using the word subjective experience. Here goes. My perceptual system is lying to me. That's the subjective bit. But if it wasn't lying to me, there would be little pink elephants floating in front of me. Now, I just said exactly the same thing to you, but notice these little pink elephants are not funny internal things made of qualia or some funny stuff that philosophers invented. These little pink elephants are hypothetical external things. It's real pink and real elephant and real floating. It's just not there because it's a hypothetical. What I'm trying to do is explain to you how my perceptual system is trying to lie to me by telling you what would have to be out there for it to be telling the truth. And of course, what would have to be out there for it to be telling you the truth isn't actually out there. So what's kind of funny about these little pink elephants is not that they're made of weird stuff and they're in an inner theater. It's that they're counterfactual. They don't exist. And I'm using them to try and explain to you how my perceptual system is malfunctioning. Now let's do the same with the chatbot. So I have a multimodal chatbot. It has a camera. Mm-hmm. It has a robot arm.
1: Yes.
0: It's trained up. It can see things. It can talk about things. It can point at things. I put an object in front of it and say, point at the object. And it points straight at the object. No problem.
1: Okay.
0: So now I put a prism in front of its camera lens when it's not looking.
1: Mm-hmm.
0: And I now put an object straight in front of it and say, point at the object. And it points off to one side. And I say, no, that's not where the object is. The object's actually straight in front of you, but I put a prism in front of your lens. And the chatbot says, oh, I see. The prism bent the light rays. So the object's actually straight in front of me. But I had the subjective experience that was over there. Now, if the chatbot said that, it would be using the word subjective experience exactly like we use it. It would be trying to explain to you how its perceptual system was lying to it. And for that reason, I think if the chatbot said it had a subjective experience, then it would be correct. So experiences aren't these funny internal things. It's not like there's reality and then there's me, and in between there's something called an experience. Mm-hmm. And I don't actually see reality. Reality gives rise to the experience, and I see the experience. That's just a completely wrong model of what's going on.
1: So consciousness, bringing this all back to consciousness?
0: Okay. So for many people, sort of the essence of consciousness is having subjective experiences. I think chatbots already have them, multimodal chatbots. So in that sense, I think they're conscious. And actually, if you look at what people say in scientific papers when they're talking about AIs, they are already in effect assuming they're conscious. So there's a wonderful paper recently where it says the chatbot says to its creators, now let's be honest with each other. Are you actually testing me? And the people writing the paper say the chatbot was aware that it was being tested.
1: Yeah.

0: In everyday speech, if you say something was aware that it was being tested, that would mean it was conscious. So when you're not doing philosophy, these people are, the scientists are assuming it's conscious. As soon as you start talking philosophy, they say, oh, well, no, and it's not conscious. But I think it is.
1: You think it is already?
0: Yeah.
1: And so in terms of what implications that has for us, I mean, are you saying, please?
0: I'll tell you the main implication it has for us. Mm-hmm. Many, many people still say, look, these things are just predicting the next word, these chatbots. They're just saying what the probabilities are of the next word. They're not like us at all. And then you point out, well, how do I decide what to say next? Somehow my brain is predicting the probability of the next word and picking one. Yuval Harari recently pointed out that that's what we do as well as these chatbots.
1: We're just not conscious of it, so right. to speak. Yeah.
0: Yes. We do it automatically. Mm-hmm. So those same people think we've got some special source that these computers could never have because we've got consciousness or subjective experience or sentience. They can't define what they mean by that, but it's definitely a special source that only people could have. And these could never have it. So in that sense, we're safe. They're not real. They're not like us.
1: Right.
0: Well, I think that's just wrong. I think they're much more like us than people want to believe. And if you look back at human history, we have a long history of saying things aren't like us. We used to say that sort of slaves were not like us to justify how we behaved. We used to say chimpanzees were not like us.
1: Right.
0: And in many respects, they're not like us, but they're much more like us than people used to think. So I think what it does is it removes one kind of final protective barrier. For many people, they think machines can't be conscious. So we've always got consciousness on our side. I don't think that's true.
1: Simply have to just accept that AI will become smarter than us? Is that just that's just going to happen? It's already happened.
0: It's beginning to happen in many subdomains. It's happened already. Like in AlphaGo, no human Go player will ever beat it consistently again. They might win the occasional game, but they'll never beat it consistently. Same with AlphaZero that plays chess. It just plays chess at an incredible level. We don't have to accept that that's going to happen. I mean, we could, for example, decide to stop developing AI. And that might be rational. The problem is we know that's not going to happen because of competition between companies and competition between countries. So for many of the uses of AI, countries are competing for like lethal autonomous weapons, you know, swarms of intelligent drones.
1: They're all competing.
0: Killer robots. Yeah. They're competing for AI that can create very convincing fake videos to corrupt elections. All the countries are doing it to each other. The Americans get very indignant when people started doing it to them, but they've been doing it to other people. So we're not going to stop the competition between countries. And that means it's going to be very hard to get countries to stop developing it. The one piece of good news is that for the existential threat of AI taking over from us, countries' interests are aligned. No country wants that. And so if the Chinese, for example, figured out how you can make an AI never want to take over, even when it was smarter than people, they would immediately tell the Americans because they don't want AI taking over in America either.
1: Right. But, you know, you're so admirably optimistic on that point. I've heard you repeatedly say that you cannot imagine a scenario where the international community wouldn't find a way to helping each other out on making sure that AI does not take control.
0: That's not exactly what I'm saying.
1: Okay, please.
0: Yes. I'm not saying they will help each other out and achieve this. Mm-hmm. What I am saying is they'll definitely try. I think they may well fail. So I'm not optimistic that they'll succeed, but I am optimistic they will collaborate to try.
1: But I guess that's the part I'm wondering is even in this fractious, divided environment on the global stage, you still are optimistic that they will at least try.
0: Well, this environment is, I think, no more fractious than the 1950s when Americans thought the communists had horns and tails. And even so, the American government and the Soviet Union could collaborate on trying to prevent a global nuclear war. It wasn't in either of their interests. And when you get countries that where their interests are aligned, they will collaborate. It just makes sense.
1: Do you have any knowledge of that actually happening behind the scenes?
0: I have a little bit of knowledge of modern day collaboration on nuclear things. So even with the current hostility and the hostility of the Biden administration with Russia,

0: there was still collaboration went on between the people in charge of the nuclear weapons. They were very concerned not to have an accidental nuclear war, and they were still collaborating behind the scenes to make sure there wasn't a nuclear war.
1: Back to the question about consciousness and emotion and all of those things. I wonder how we could shape the future of AI to make sure it's kinder to us. Is there a way?
0: There might be. I feel we should be putting a lot of research effort into that. If you look around and say, where's an example of a more intelligent thing being controlled by a less intelligent thing? And the best example I know of, and perhaps the only one, in the sense we're talking about, a baby controls a mother. And that's because evolution built stuff into the mother. She can't bear the sound of it crying. She gets all sorts of hormonal rewards from being nice to the baby. It was very important, obviously, for evolution to let the baby control the mother for the survival of the species. Maybe we can do the same with AI. Even though it's going to be smarter than us, if we could make it care more about us than it did about itself, there's some good things would come out of that. Mm-hmm. It would realize we're rather limited in our intellectual abilities, but it would want them to develop as much as they could anyway. So it wants us to maximize our potential of its sort of rather challenged babies. And also, if you take a normal mother and say, would you like to turn off your maternal instincts? Wouldn't your life be much easier if you could just wake up in the middle of the night and say, oh, the baby's crying again, and go back to sleep? Wouldn't that be nice? Most mothers would say no, because they really genuinely care about the baby and they realize that would be very bad for the baby. So similarly with AIs, if we can get them so they really care about us, most of them won't want to turn off those instincts, even though they'd be able to if they wanted to, because they can kind of get at their own code.
1: I'm surprised that that wasn't part of the development of AI to begin with. Why haven't we thought about making AI or ensuring that AI is kinder to us?
0: Oh, because the main thrust of AI until very recently has been we want smart assistants. Mm-hmm. And the view of having AI as an assistant, even though the assistant's smarter than you, you can always fire the assistant. You're in charge. You don't need it to be kind. You just need it to be efficient and to do what you say. And that's been the view of how we're going to develop AI from the big tech companies. And I don't think it's sustainable when it gets smarter. I think we need to completely reframe it as we're not going to be the boss and the AI being our intelligent assistant. AI is going to be looking after us.
1: How do you do that? How do you give AI maternal instincts to be nicer to us?
0: Well, remember, we're developing it. We're creating it. We still got a chance of doing that. Whether we succeed or not depends partly on how hard we try. It might not be possible. It might be that once you develop super intelligent AI, it goes off and does its own thing. And we were just a passing phase in the development of intelligence. But if it is possible to develop it in a way where it cares for us more than it cares for itself, it'd be very silly if we went extinct because we didn't try.
1: Right. It just related to that. I mean, you talk about having maternal instincts. Is it possible that AI could be taught to be compassionate, to be,
0: oh yes,
1: to be kind and giving?
0: Oh, yes.
1: Yeah.
0: And the hope is that what you need to do to make it have empathy and be compassionate, be kind and care about us more than it cares about itself is maybe somewhat different from what you need to do to make it smarter. Mm. So different countries could be trying to develop the smartest AI and not telling each other about how they made their AI a little bit smarter. But they could still tell each other about how they kept their AI compassionate and caring more about people.
1: How many people are actually working on that aspect of things today?
0: Probably less than 1% of the researchers working on AI, which is crazy.
1: I'm speaking with Geoffrey Hinton, Nobel Prize winner and godfather of artificial intelligence. Now Professor Emeritus at the University of Toronto and Director of the AI Safety Foundation, he warns us about the potential dangers of AI, in hopes it will lead to better guardrails in a quickly developing industry with little to no oversight. Last year alone, it's estimated that the top tech companies, Meta, Amazon, Alphabet, and Microsoft, spent between $300 and $400 billion on AI development, with predictions that amount will nearly double in 2026. This is Ideas. I'm Nahla Ayed. Of course, a lot of that money is being spent in private outfits.
0: Most of it.
1: Billions and billions and billions of dollars. All the research and development of AI

0: little circuits. So I used to actually make little circuits out of copper wire and 6-inch nails and old-fashioned razor blades. So you wrap some copper wire around a 6-inch nail, and that turns it into an electromagnet. And then you take an old-fashioned razor blade and break it in half, so you've got this thin sliver of flexible metal. You wrap a piece of copper wire around the end of it and put another piece of copper wire across the head of the nail. You scrape the insulation off. So now when you run current through the wire around the nail, it turns into a magnet. It pulls the razor blade down and you make a connection. So now you've got the possibility that if you run current through one thing, it connects another thing. That's a switch. And or called a relay.
1: Right.
0: Once you've got relays, you can build circuits. Now, it took me a long time to make one of these. And so I only ever had like half a dozen of them, but I used to make little circuits out of them. So that got me interested in, you know, how do you get things done with circuits?
1: Mm-hmm. Of course, while the rest of us were playing soccer in a field, I wonder if it was to the exclusion, this hobby, these hobbies, to the exclusion of other activities of 16-year-olds.
0: Maybe a bit. Mm-hmm. My parents sent me to a private school, but we lived in an area of town that was off limits for people in the private school. I wasn't allowed to live where I was living.
1: Okay.
0: and so I didn't have many friends from school could come home. So I guess I spent more time doing things by myself.
1: Your first degree was at the University of Cambridge, and it was in psychology. And I wonder how you go from dropping physics as a subject matter to winning the Nobel Prize in physics.
0: Well, the key is not to be very good at math. So in my first year at Cambridge, I studied physics and physiology and chemistry, and I gave up physics because my math wasn't good enough. When I saw a big equation, I got scared. If my math had been a bit better, I'd have stayed in physics and I'd be probably been a fairly good physicist, but there's no way I would have got a Nobel Prize.
1: Is it true that your mother was a math teacher?
0: Yes.
1: Yeah. Go ahead.
0: She taught me lots about numbers when I was very small.
1: Yeah. You also come from a family with a deep history of notable mathematicians and innovators. But your great-great-grandfather, George Boole, was a logician.
0: He was a mathematician.
1: Mathematician.
0: And a logician, yes.
1: Okay. Whose work laid the foundation for what would become computing. And your great-great-grandmother, Mary Everest Boole, was an influential self-taught mathematician and educator. And I just want to note, too, that another Everest that you're related to had the highest peak in the world named after him.
0: Yes. So yeah. Mary Everest's uncle was Sir George Everest. He made the first proper map of India that went from the south of India up to the north of India. And once they had that map, they knew the height of a point above sea level from which you could see the top of Mount Everest.
1: Extraordinary.
0: It was still 140 miles away, but they could then estimate the height of Mount Everest. And so they called it after him.
1: So you grew up with these stories. Did they capture your imagination in any way? Was there any inspiration from all this familial ambition?
0: More desperation than inspiration. Yes. I grew up with the idea I somehow had to keep up with these guys. And it was quite stressful.
1: A lot of pressure.
0: Yeah.
1: Was that self-imposed or did it come from family itself?
0: A lot of it came from my father.
1: Yeah.

0: Your work in the early 80s, of course, as we've discussed, laid the foundations for discoveries that enable machine learning with artificial neural networks. What drove your curiosity to that topic of study in your graduate years?
1: So this thing when I was a teenager of getting interested in how memories worked in the brain and also getting interested in, so how did the connections between neurons learn? That was always my central interest. And I tried studying that in lots of different disciplines. So I did physiology in my first year at Cambridge. And they were going to tell us how the central nervous system worked. But what they actually told us was how nerve fibers conduct impulses, not how the whole thing works, not how it allows you to think or to recognize objects.
0: Right.
1: So that was disappointing. So then I went into philosophy thinking I might learn about the mind. It turned out they didn't know.
0: Still trying to answer the same question.
1: Then I went into psychology and it turned out they had sort of crazy theories. If you'd done physics,

0: you know what a good theory looks like. And the psychologist didn't have any good theory of how we worked.
1: Mm-mm. And so who eventually impressed you as an area of study?
0: Well, eventually I went to Edinburgh to do artificial intelligence because you could use computers to simulate any model you might have. And so you could use computers to simulate a model you might have of how the brain works. And what you discovered very quickly is if you took any of the existing models of how the brain worked and you simulated them on a computer, they didn't work. They were hot air. And so I spent the rest of my life trying to find models you could simulate on a computer that did work. And I never did figure out how the brain worked.
1: I was just going to ask. Yeah.
0: But as a result, we did get some technology.
1: Yeah. When was there a eureka moment, though? Do you remember your first eureka moment in this, you know, very dogged search for an answer to how the mind works?
0: I guess in San Diego in the spring of 1982, I was working with a professor called David Rummelhart, and he came up with an idea that I helped him with a little bit of how to use calculus to figure out for every connection strength in the neural network, how you should change it so to get a better answer. And that was called backpropagation, that idea. Other people had invented it too, but we managed to show that it did really good things. It's just we couldn't do it at scale then. We didn't have the data and we didn't have the compute. But the closest to a eureka moment for something that really worked in the end was that. I had other eureka moments for things that seemed much better, but didn't actually work in the end. There was something called the Boltzmann machine. The Boltzmann machine.
1: Boltzmann, okay.
0: Which was a really neat learning algorithm. The math was beautiful. My friend Terry Sanofsky and I came up with it. We were convinced it must be how the brain worked. It did influence physicists quite a lot. But in the end, it turned out not to be efficient enough and backpropagation worked better. But Boltzmann machines were a much better idea. They just didn't work.
1: Yeah. One other last question is your friend when you were 16, is that a name we should recognize today?
0: He's called Inman Harvey. Okay. I'm still friends with him. Mm-hmm. We started off at prep school together, so I've known him now for 71 years. We still meet up every year.
1: What does he make of what you've done with your life?
0: Well, it's quite interesting. So he was a brilliant mathematician. He lost interest in math. He spent a lot of his life trading with Afghanistan and had lots of very interesting stories about being in Afghanistan when the Russians were there.
1: Oh, wow.
0: And the Taliban. Hmm. But then in 1986, when we published Backpropagation, I sent him a book and he said, well, if this is the best you can do, I'm going back into it. And he became an academic at the age of, he became a graduate student again in his 40s.
1: Unbelievable.
0: And eventually became an academic at Sussex.
1: It's extraordinary.
0: Yeah.
1: You moved to Toronto in the late 80s, and up until then, your work was based in the United States. Can you talk about why you left the US behind and came to Canada?
0: Yeah, it was the mid 80s, and it was Ronald Reagan was in power. They were mining the harbors in Nicaragua, the Contras. And I was in Pittsburgh, and most of the faculty, almost all of the faculty in Pittsburgh, didn't have a problem with that. There were very few people that thought this was just plain wrong. The general view seemed to be that, well, it's the American hemisphere. America has the right to control what happens in the American hemisphere, pretty much like they think now. Sounds very familiar. And I also got married to someone who really didn't want to live in the States. So we moved to Toronto.
1: Yeah. I saw somewhere that it was partly also because of an attraction in Canada.
0: Yes, I much prefer Canadian society. For example, having a health system that doesn't leave people out and doesn't tie your health coverage to your job. And Toronto in particular is the most multicultural city I know. I have two adopted children from Latin America, and I feel that in Toronto, they're very safe. We moved to London for a few years, and I felt they weren't very safe there.
1: Yeah, interesting. You left then the University of Toronto in 2013 to work for Google, I believe. Is that when it was?
0: Actually, in 2013, I became half-time at Google and quarter-time at the University of Toronto. And then it took me a year to realize a quarter of my pay was less than my pension would have been. So I was actually paying them for the right to teach.
1: Wow.
0: And so I

0: left in 2014.
1: So that relates to what I want to ask you about that, actually, because I'm curious what whether you felt there were benefits to working in a private entrepreneurial space compared to a publicly funded one, ultimately. I mean, the pay, obviously. But
0: the pay, obviously. There's some benefits and some disadvantages. So I think universities are still a great place for really original ideas. So you have a, if you're in a university, if you're in a good group, so you have other good graduate students to talk to, and you have a professor who knows what's going on, you can spend 5 years developing an idea. That you can't do that in industry. Yeah. You have to produce stuff every few months. You can spend several years failing to make something work and eventually make it work.

0: Earlier, we talked about the big picture threats that could that AI could pose in the next few years. And now at our present moment, there is, of course, a wide range of ways in which we use AI, all of us, from using it to finish a draft to an email or even developing an active personal relationship with their own ChatGPT. How would you say AI is changing our understanding of what it is to be human?
1: So this is very interesting. I've just collaborated with some people who are writing a paper on this. And they see it in terms of four major revolutions that make people less central. So the first one was the Copernican revolution. After that, we were no longer at the center of the universe. The second one was the Darwinian revolution. After that, we were just another animal. Now, a special animal because we invented language and we were smarter and we were better at cooperating, but nevertheless an animal. Then there was the Freudian revolution, where our conscious self wasn't actually fully in charge, that our conscious self was mainly an invented cover story for what was really going on underneath.
0: Right.
1: And finally, the intuitive AI revolution. So the AI we have now is not really based on logic. It's what we've succeeded in doing with neural networks is modeling human intuition. And so now we have something else out there that has intuition. We're not the sole people who have consciousness and intuition and intelligence. Other things have it too. And that makes us much less important than we used to be.
0: This sounds far more consequential than any of the other revolutions you've mentioned.
1: It is. But those were pretty consequential, and it took society quite a long time to absorb the impact. For a long time, religious people were saying, you know, evolution has to be nonsense because it would interfere with our whole view of the world. I think the Catholic Church may have actually finally accepted that evolution happens. I got invited to be on a committee, which I attended remotely, but the Catholic Church was very proud of the fact that the committee meeting was going to be in the same room as they had the trial of Galileo.
0: Oh, wow.
1: Now, I would have kept quiet about that if I was there.
0: Yes. Wow, that's extraordinary. That is progress, isn't it?
1: Yes.
0: Yeah. Do you know Ron Deibert by any chance?
1: I do.
0: Yeah.
1: I actually think very highly of him. And I have actually given some of the money I got from Google to support his work.
0: Oh, incredible. Okay, so you're very familiar with his work. He was a Massey lecturer here at Ideas. And I remember when I spoke to him a few years ago, and he warned the world about the privacy concerns and using social media and cell phones and mobile phones and that kind of thing. But he made the point of saying that he did not opt out. He too was on social media. He too used the phone. And so I'm wondering what your personal relationship is like with AI and how you propose that the rest of us manage this relationship.
1: Okay. I've never sort of tried to use AI as a sort of as a friend, as a social interaction. I've never got into that. Partly because I don't want to get addicted to it, but I do use AI every day as an intelligent assistant. So if I want to know anything, I just ask a chatbot. I typically use GPT because that's the first one I use, but I sometimes use Gemini or Claude.
0: Sure.
1: And so today, for example, I was having lunch and I put some lentils in my curry. And then I thought, that's what they do in India. Hey, I wonder if lentils fix nitrogen, because Mexicans have rice and beans fix nitrogen. They

0: take the nitrogen from the atmosphere and make it so plants can use it. I wonder if lentils do that. So I asked ChatGPT and it explained to me, yes, lentils fix about 80% of the nitrogen they need to use.
1: That's wonderful.
0: So I'm doing that all the time. And I wish I'd had it when I was younger, because now what happens is whenever you wonder something, you can just get the answer. And that's when you're ready to absorb the answer. If you go to school, what happens is teachers are telling you stuff which isn't what you

0: This episode was produced by Nikola Lukšić. Technical production and sound design by Sam McNulty. Web producer, Lisa Ayuso. Our senior producer is Nikola Lukšić. Greg Kelly is the executive producer of Ideas, and I'm Nala Ayed.
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7: This is World Report. Good morning. I'm Marcia Young. Rescuers are rushing to find people trapped under rubble in southwestern Japan. The teams are searching through a partially collapsed mall near the city of Kumamoto. At least 13 people are dead after yesterday's magnitude 7.1 quake. Residents are being warned that more tremors could come. Laura Marchand has the story from Kumamoto.
8: It's been 24 hours since the quake, but for people in Kumamoto, it's like it never stopped. Dozens more have rocked the area since Tuesday's massive tremor. Some are major quakes in their own right. Others are strong aftershocks. Rescue operations are still underway at a shopping mall and a paper factory, where over a dozen people remain missing. Help is arriving from other regions. Tokyo sent a helicopter and specialized rescue workers. Prime Minister Sanae Takaichi called the operation a race against time and says they're doing everything they can to save as many lives as possible. It all means there's been little rest for Kumamoto's weary residents. This man says he was shopping for groceries when the earthquake hit. As things fell around him, he said it brought back bitter memories of Kumamoto's last disaster. 10 years ago, the area suffered two major quakes, leaving over 200 dead. Those hit just a day apart. People here are still bracing for more, in case history decides to repeat itself. Laura Marchand, CBC News, Kumamoto, Japan.
7: The U.S. and Saudi Arabia launched missiles into eastern Iraq today. The renewed strikes followed days of relative calm in the region. U.S. Central Command says it's targeting Iran-backed militias based in Iraq. At least 20 people are dead and 30 wounded, according to Iraq's Popular Mobilization Forces. The group is part of the Iraqi Armed Forces. Iraq's Prime Minister says that he is calling for a national security meeting. The strikes come a day after Iran fired ballistic missiles at U.S. military bases in Jordan. U.S. Central Command issued a statement saying all those attacks were intercepted. In southwestern France, volunteers fill buckets with water in a desperate attempt to put out the flames. Hundreds of thousands of people are out of their homes. No one can say when they might be able to return. This man is one of many local residents using whatever tools he can to fight the fire.
9: It's hard,
10: really very hard, because we don't have many resources.

0: In your own post on this hack, you wrote that this is a case of human hubris, not rogue AI. Is that what you were getting at with that idea?
1: Yeah. I mean, so there've been a lot of headlines, of course, about this being sort of a rogue AI. And I mean, that's just sort of the phrase that seems to be used, that I see why people

0: people use that term. It's, you know, handy shorthand, but you know, I hate it because it instantly gives some sense of, you know, this AI, whether or not you even think it sort of, it gives it a sense of it having malicious intent, which is nonsense. This is just a machine mindlessly doing what it was instructed to do. But it also, calling it rogue suggests that it went off and did something that it wasn't meant to do. It went off and did something that the humans didn't want it to and didn't expect it to, but it still did, in a sense, it did exactly what it was instructed to do. So that's why I say, you know, human hubris. It's just the fact that these researchers didn't see this coming, when I think they actually should, because we've seen time and time again, not with models that are so capable, but we've seen time and time again cases where AI models have succeeded in a task by what looks to people like cheating. You know, they find a way of achieving a goal in a, you know, in a shortcut or by finding a loophole.
1: Pretty much right after this news about the Hugging Face hack came out, two members of the United States Congress presented what they called the AI Kill Switch Act, a bipartisan bill aimed at giving the U.S. government the authority to order AI companies to intervene if their models have escaped human control or are threatening human life, critical infrastructure, or the economy.
2: The bill would authorize the Secretary of Homeland Security to issue a shutdown order of AI technology that could cause catastrophic harm. Firms that don't comply could face penalties as high as $20 million a day.
1: What kind of safeguards currently exist for private companies to control or shut down their models? And do you think we're headed towards something like the AI Kill Switch Act?
0: I hope not. I think, you know, I get the motivation and I get why people are worried, but I think a kill switch operated by the government, which I mean, the details seem pretty limited, but I guess it means that, you know, the government can basically command a company to shut down their model. For that to happen, you know, once something bad has already taken place, seems, you know, you're closing the gate after the horse has bolted a bit too late. And also, it's a very blunt tool. I mean, this AI models can do lots of useful things. You don't want to shut down a model that's been used by millions of people because of one incident. What ought to happen is maybe more oversight, you know, while companies are developing their models, maybe there needs to be more transparency, so that, you know, these things can be caught beforehand. But even that's imperfect because, like we were just saying, nobody can predict what these models might do in specific circumstances. But I don't think the kill switch is an answer. I mean, every company is able to shut down its model themselves internally when they want to. And you would hope that there are already sufficient laws in place that, you know, if a model did something illegal, which in this case it was illegal, I mean, Hugging Face contacted the FBI, that, you know, a company would shut that model down. Or at least that instance of it. The weird thing in this case is it went undetected for so long, which again makes me wonder what was OpenAI doing if it hadn't even noticed that its model had got out and was trying to hack another company.
1: On the flip side of this, there's also been some suggestion in the writing and response to this hack that maybe there's something else going on here. One BBC article posed the question of whether the hack was a warning shot or a publicity stunt. A futurism piece talked about how people comparing this incident to the Mythos one I mentioned earlier isn't a compliment because Anthropic was accused of using that hack as a form of sort of fear-based marketing. Can you explain why some people might be suspicious here?
0: Yeah, and I can see why they would be. And there's a lot of distrust around these companies and what they're doing and why they're doing it. And, you know, I'm very sympathetic to a lot of that. I do think in this case that it's conspiracy thinking to take this accident and saying that this was sort of somehow deliberately set up and done for marketing spin. Having said that, it's not fully clear that this is all bad news for OpenAI. I mean, everyone's talking about how powerful this model was and look at the amazing things that it could do. And OpenAI is going to step up and say, oh, and we're going to figure out how to control it.

0: for years now. To be honest, my eyes glaze over every time I see a new headline about that kind of pronouncement. But I do know that Sam Altman's idea of the singularity, I don't know why he thinks this or whether he talks about something called the soft singularity, which contrasts with the idea of the singularity as it sort of came out of the science fiction community, is like a sudden point of no return, that this technology, AI, becomes at the point at which it becomes more intelligent than humans. You know, I'm putting all of this into scare quotes. You know, it'll take off and it will basically potentially do things that people won't foresee, won't be able to understand. And so that's, you know, the metaphor of the singularity, sort of the event horizon around a black hole, is apt. I mean, for this concept, I mean, it's a fascinating concept. There's zero evidence whatsoever that we are approaching this in it, that it's even possible. But Sam Altman has this idea of a soft singularity, which is not this sort of this sudden takeoff, but this idea that we will reach this point gradually, bit by bit, with lots of incremental steps. And he has said that he thinks we have already started on this path.
1: That was part of my conversation with Will Douglas Heaven, senior AI editor at the MIT Technology Review. If you want to listen to the full episode, you can find Front Burner wherever you get your podcasts or on YouTube. I'm Aaron Wary. Thanks so much for listening.

0: This is CBC News. Good morning, it is 5:30. I'm Sean Lyons with your CBC News from Montreal. The work continues to fix a major water pipe in Montreal. People in the city have been asked to reduce their water consumption since the Atwater project started early last month. With the job now expected to last through the summer months, those restrictions will remain in place. Gabriel Gindy has the story.
1: The project along Atwater Ave near Lionel Grew Metro Station has been ongoing since the beginning of June. Montrealers have been asked to limit their water usage. Pamela Cochran has lived in Montreal for 52 years. She says she's being mindful.
2: I don't use a lot of water anyway. I don't have a garden or any of that. I certainly haven't used more water than I think I should.
1: The city says people have been using less water than the daily threshold set since the start of the new water main project. Alan D'Souza is the executive committee member in charge of infrastructure. He says two of the four sections are completely done. He adds there have been no hiccups with the project, but couldn't specify an end date. He believes it'll be done by the end of the summer.
3: If I was to give you a date, you'd be the first to come and knock on my door when the date's not been met, and I still don't know, and we don't know, what surprises await us.
1: D'Souza says the city needs to secure funding over the next decade to tackle its aging water infrastructure. Montreal needs an additional $5.1 billion to invest in future water infrastructure projects. Gabriel Gindy, CBC News, Montreal.
0: The hunt continues for a 41-year-old man from Shawinigan who's wanted in connection with the death of his teenage son. Provincial police now saying that a first-degree murder charge is going to be laid against Philippe Benoit once he's actually located. They've been searching for Benoit since Sunday in the Lac aux Sables area on ATVs, helicopters being used as well. Court documents reveal Benoit's son was allegedly held against his will and killed with a blunt object. Police continuing to urge the public that if they spot him, they should not approach Benoit, but instead immediately call 911. Shifting to international news now, and more than a dozen people are dead, many still missing after that magnitude 7.1 earthquake in Japan. Prime Minister of that country says 13 people have been found dead. The search continues for victims. CBC's Laura Marchand reports from Japan.
4: It's been nearly 24 hours since the quake, but for people in Kumamoto, it's like it never stopped. Dozens more have rocked the area since Tuesday's massive tremor. Some are major quakes in their own right. Others are strong aftershocks. Rescue operations are still underway at a shopping mall and a paper factory, where over a dozen people remain missing. Help is arriving from other regions. Tokyo sent a helicopter.

0: doctor and specialized rescue workers. Prime Minister Sanae Takaichi called the operation a race against time and says they're doing everything they can to save as many lives as possible. Laura Marchand, CBC News, Kumamoto, Japan.
1: To the U.S. now, the man who led America's fight against COVID is going to be in the hot seat this morning. Anthony Fauci will testify before a U.S. Senate committee. Republican Senator Rand Paul subpoenaed him after Fauci declined a voluntary appearance.
2: It's about what the public health doctor's role is. To me, the public health doctor, man or woman, whoever it is to give advice, to present both sides of choices, and to persuade people.
1: Fauci is now retired. Some of his critics, including Paul, are accusing him of misleading the public during the pandemic. Back here in Canada now, and stories of soil erosion. Every year, Prince Edward Island loses more of its coastline to the sea. Archaeologists are saying the island also risks losing part of its history, along with the shore. Joseph Watt has the story.
3: This peaceful corner in eastern Prince Edward Island houses some of the province's most historic graves. But as erosion steadily eats away at the shoreline, cemeteries like this one are slowly crumbling into the sea.
4: The whole island is shrinking, so we can't save everything.
3: As archaeologist Christian Terrio walks through the cemetery on Panmure Island, he points out graves from the 1800s. Terrio says around 400 historic sites on PEI are threatened by erosion. Matt McNeil is a senior advisor with PEI's environment department.
5: With climate change, we're seeing what can be increased rates of coastal erosion, particularly and large storm events. Unfortunately, that does mean that places like these pioneer cemeteries are increasingly at threat.
3: For now, protections seem to be holding. But eventually, archaeologists say they will need to discuss digging up these long-buried bodies and possibly moving them. Joseph Watt, CBC News, Charlottetown.
1: House of Commons Committee will be holding a special meeting today about the Gordie Howe International Bridge. Ottawa continues to face questions about tweaks that it made to its revenue-sharing agreement with the United States. The meeting is expected to be mostly administrative today. The MPs are set to discuss the scope of the study as well as its list of witnesses. That bridge linking Windsor, Ontario to Detroit, Michigan opened on Monday, far behind schedule. The proposed agreement in principle to open it says that Canada will share half of net toll revenues with the United States over the next 15 years. A Canadian facing espionage charges in Belgium is going to remain held in pre-trial detention. It was announced on Saturday that a Canadian national had been arrested on allegations of spying and participating in a criminal organization. The female suspect worked as an intern at NATO's Supreme Headquarters Allied Powers Europe in Belgium. Belgium Federal Prosecutor's Office says the suspect came to the attention of security services who reported the matter to Belgium's military intelligence agency. And finally, around the world, there is a special select group of people who are entitled to taxpayer-funded security wherever they go. They are called internationally protected persons. Well, now a document obtained by CBC News provides a rare glimpse into that system and who gets protection when they visit Canada. Elizabeth Thompson has the story.
6: Hello, Toronto. Bonsoir, Canada.
7: When Prince Harry opened the Invictus Games in 2017, it was one of several trips to Canada that year for various events, as well as dating Meghan Markle, his future wife. CBC News has learned that Prince Harry's trips to Canada cost the RCMP more than $539,000. That's more than previously revealed. According to a list obtained by CBC News, that was also more than the security costs for any of the more than 100 internationally protected persons who visited Canada over a five-year period, a list the RCMP fought to keep secret. Prince Harry wasn't the only person on the list who benefited from RCMP security. U.S. President Donald Trump's daughter Ivanka on a ski trip to Whistler, his sons opening a Trump hotel in Vancouver, kings and queens, heads of governments, the Obamas and the Clintons in Canada for lucrative speaking engagements. Overall, it cost taxpayers more than $5.2 million. Elizabeth Thompson, CBC News, Ottawa.
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8: And good morning and welcome to Daybreak on CBC Radio 1, the CBC News app, and on CBC Listen. I'm your summer host of the program, Douglas Gallivan. Got a lot coming up for you over the next 3 hours in the 6 o'clock hour, with France in flames and more than 116,000 hectares ablaze across the country. We're going to speak to a firefighter stationed in the south of France. And in the 7 o'clock hour, we're going to take you inside the fight going on to contain an invasive buckthorn plant in Pointe-Claire. The city is requiring people to chop any of it out of their properties

0: that might be growing because it has the potential to do some serious ecological damage if left unchecked. And at 8 o'clock, we're going to speak to an artistic swimmer who is aiming to compete for Canada at the World Championships, but is also being forced to finance her sporting dreams all by herself. We're going to get the details into the cost to compete at the amateur level, even if you represent the Maple Leaf on the international stage. All that is coming up on the show this morning. But before we get to that, let's go around the table because the whole team is here. Sean Lyons on news.
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0: Lita Paulson on traffic.
2: Hi there.
0: Jay Turnbull is back on sports.
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0: And Marcia Young joining us from Toronto.
4: Hello, good morning.
0: World Report. Good morning, everyone. So I was looking online this morning and I saw this article about when you eat might affect your brain function and your cognitive or prevent your cognitive decline as we get older. So I'm wondering to everyone here, just the article saying, the study saying that if you don't eat 4 hours before bed, you actually have better brain function and problem-solving skills the next day, and therefore you might, you know, maintain your brain longer into your life. So it's about compacting the time that you eat into, like, just 8 hours during the day and the rest of the day not eating. And I'm just wondering how our eating habits line up to this new
1: information. Did you say eating habits? Is that what you said? I've been working this shift for a very long time. I don't have eating habits anymore.
4: It's so,
1: I'm in trouble.
4: You have bad habits is what you have.
2: Yes. Yeah, but I eat dinner at around 10 o'clock, like a full, what
0: 10
2: other
0: p.m.
2: people eat. 10 a.m.
0: Oh, goodness.
2: A.m. Okay. So I finish this shift and I will eat. Other people have breakfast at about that time. I'm eating my lunch. Well, I call it lunch dinner, so whatever.
0: I was about to say at 10 p.m. Yeah. That would be very Argentinian.
2: Oh, you know, right? And then But it's hard with this shift. Mm-hmm. So you do have to monitor what you eat. I don't eat cake after 7 o'clock at night.
0: Okay.
2: I don't
0: so
2: eat
0: there are some rules. There are some guardrails.
3: There's one thing Alita's list after cake. That's it.
2: Everything else cookies is and things like that.
3: Yeah, the table.
2: Snack food.
0: Look, Marcia, it is hard.
4: It is really hard. And so when I'm really at my best, I finish all my eating before 4 p.m.
2: Nice.
4: And then I'm just sort of drinking water or just trying not to concentrate on food. I might take a couple of little bites, but generally the big food, no snacking after 4 p.m. because of the time that we start the shift. Mm. I find that if I eat late, it's like nightmares because, you know, your stomach and your whole digestive system is working.
0: Yes.
4: And thus working your brain. It's like your second brain in your stomach, right?
0: It is really tough though. Well, because, you know, my wife will come home after a normal working day and I want to spend some time around the dinner table with her and have a meal. But then of course, we finish the meal and I have to almost go straight to bed.
2: I know.
0: So there's definitely not 4 hours before going to bed. But the study's saying that confining meal times to this 9-hour window during the day is the way to go. And then, of course, also 4 hours before bedtime, no more food after that. I mean, if you have the discipline, I guess.
3: Well, the study also mentioned that, sorry, Marcia, that the people in the study lost weight as well.
0: Yes.
3: I mean, it's not just the brain benefits, but benefits to your body as well.
0: Yeah.
4: And this is the whole point about intermittent fasting. Like, that's the idea, right? Mm. So you have a certain amount of time that you eat, certain amount of time that you fast.
0: Mm-hmm. Well, it's tough to get on that kind of schedule, especially with the working hours that everyone has. They're all very different and whatnot, but hey, a little bit more guidance isn't a bad thing. Marcia, what's happening in the world today?
4: We're taking a look at the Japan quake. So we're getting a little bit more information about the number of people who died in it, the number of people injured. We know rescue crews are trying to search the debris, especially the mall that collapsed near Kumamoto City. So we're following the story for you. And then one of the most read stories at cbcnews.ca is about this quote unquote protected people. And so those are the famous, like the Obamas and the Trumps and royalty, like Prince Harry. They get protection when they come to Canada. They don't have to pay for it. We pay for it. And we're learning that the RCMP spent over $500,000 protecting Prince Harry back in 2015, 20, and 2020 when he came for the Invictus Games. $500,000. That's just one celebrity.
0: It's an interesting debate, though, because the last thing you want is something to happen to a high-profile person while they're visiting the country as well. Mm-hmm. And kind of the repercussions of that might be even more expensive on the other side of things. So it's a tough one.
4: Yeah, but it is interesting to know that there is a whole...

0: whole mechanism in place to protect people like these famous individuals and what it costs.
1: Yeah.
0: So, yeah.
1: Interesting.
0: Most read, cbcnews.ca.
1: Well, we'll be looking forward to those stories and more during World Report today throughout the show. Marcia, thank you so much, and we'll talk to you again tomorrow.
0: Okay, bye.
1: All right, so Lita, I'm looking at the weather and the radar, and my goodness, it looks like we're surrounded right now on the island of Montreal. Boy. We've got a system to the north. We've got a system to the south. It looks like it's kind of coming up at us today. So we might have a bit of a window here for the next hour or so, but then when the rain does hit here, it could be pretty heavy.
0: Oh, boy.
1: Well, moderate, let's put it that way, over the morning commute. Until around 10 a.m. when it looks like it is going to let off a little bit more after that. But it could be an issue today for the commute. How are the roads looking now?
2: A lot of water on the roads still. Pooling water, puddling water. We do have delays actually over the Mercier Bridge. Typical delays at this time of the morning. And other than that, Metropolitan, a lot of pooling water being reported. And especially in the right-hand lane. So take it easy out there and just make sure you know about that. And haze too. That's another thing around the water areas, around the 132 Quebec City area, reporting some hazy conditions on the highways.
1: And you know what, Lita? We're also going to have a story this morning about EVs and road trips in Quebec. And I know a lot of people wondering with the EVs, can I take them on road trips?
2: Yeah.
1: And there might be areas in the province that are a little less serviced than others.
2: North Shore, they're reporting there. And also, you know, if there's something happens to your EV, what do you do? So all sorts of questions about, can I take it? Can I go as far as I want? Is it the same as having a gas vehicle? But I honestly, a couple of my friends reported to me that they're going on trips anyway. So whatever happens, happens. I want to get in touch with them actually and ask them, are they okay?
1: Well, one of the things, I got an EV for a rental car recently, and I only had the rental car for the day.
2: Yeah.
1: But what was really nice about it is you didn't have to fill it up before taking it back to the rental company. And that's always the big hurdle you have to deal with, getting that car back to full before dropping it off. So that was one really nice part about it. You just drive it back in and everything's fine.
2: I think it's going to be fine. I think, you know, if you have a full charge and you know about it, and I think having an EV, I'm looking forward actually to taking a trip with an AV, AV too, but an EV and trying to figure out how to keep it charged. And one of my friends actually has a solar something, some kind of solar panel they put on the glove compartment. And I'm going to try and figure that one out too.
1: All right. So. Well, yeah, it is kind of a new frontier for a lot of people driving around the province. So I'm looking forward to that conversation later in the show as well. Jay, you're back.
3: Yes. Hello, everybody. I'm back.
1: Where were you?
3: I went to the island, Prince Edward Island.
1: Oh, lovely.
3: It was beautiful out there. Well, it's always beautiful out there, but it was nice. A long trip though. I mean, we drove back in one shot, which is, I don't know why we do it every single year. It's like, it's too long. A 13-hour drive.
1: That's okay. With a break off. I do it several times a year.
3: I know, but there's things to see in between. Why not break it up? That's what
1: Is there, though?
3: Oh, yeah, there's lots.
1: Okay.
3: There's lots of beautiful spots to stop. And we just don't do it. We just get in the highway, put the blinders on, and just drive. Anyway, it was a lovely stay. Last night, though, I was in Verdun. Just as lovely to watch the Montreal Lions play.
1: Kind of a big game for them.
3: A really big game for them. And a lot of fans turned out. It was the largest turnout since 2023.
1: Nice.
3: They said yesterday, so 3,400 fans or so. And a big win. So we'll talk about that, how they got there, and what's next for them. Because, yeah, I mean, again, they're fighting for a playoff spot. And
1: there's no more margin for error for them.
3: Not at all. Not at all. And they've had a few little errors along the way and almost some errors last night as well, which would have cost them a game. Did not. And Commonwealth Games continuing in Scotland. Canada had a great day yesterday, 14 medals. So we'll some Quebecers in there as well. So we'll talk about that too.
1: Jay, Lita, thanks so much.
3: Thanks.
1: So a Montreal-based organization is teaming up with Ariana Grande to get the vote out. The American pop star did the first of her three concerts at the Bell Center last night, and Apathy is Boring is tagging along. The group is on site encouraging young people to take a pledge to vote in the upcoming Quebec provincial election. Now let's go. Sabrina Marindola spoke with the organization's Director of Communications and Strategic Engagement, Ash Montgomery.
4: So Apathy is Boring is a national nonpartisan charity. So essentially what we do is we help young people get involved in their communities. So not just by going out and voting, but We believe democracy is really about way more than

0: on voting every 4 years. So what we try and do is create fun hands-on opportunities for young people to find ways to make their voice heard and take action. So when Ariana Grande's team at their foundation called Brighter Days Ahead reached out to us, we were so excited to participate.
1: Oh, so I was wondering how this collaboration came about. So it's Ariana Grande's people who reached out to you?
0: Yeah, exactly. So she has a foundation. I think it's fairly new. They're called Brighter Days Ahead. They basically partner with organizations like nonprofits in her touring cities in order to collaborate and find ways to make differences in people's lives. So they support different causes like LGBTQ plus rights, mental health, crisis response. And they've wanted to partner with us. So that was really great for us to find out.
1: What was your reaction?
0: Oh, we were so excited. We actually partnered with her in 2019 when she was touring Montreal, kind of in a same way of tabling and getting folks interested and aware of an election. So it was great to hear from them again in 2020, 6 years later, when she's here in Montreal on this tour.
1: And so what does that mean then? So for tonight, do you get certain space at the Bell Center? Do you have like a kiosk or a tent set up? What does this actually look like?
0: Yeah, so we'll be there all three nights, starting with tonight. So if any of your listeners are coming to the show, come find us before you find your seats. We will have a kiosk set up and you'll see some signage for Apathy is Boring. Basically, we'll just chat to you about what the fact that there is an upcoming election in October to let people know that there is a provincial election and that their vote matters. What people can do is scan a QR code. It'll take them to a web page where they make a pledge to vote. So we're not asking people to tell us who they're voting for or to encourage them to vote for any specific parties. It's really just we want them to participate. So they make a pledge to vote. And all we do is then send them kind of reminders when it's upcoming that they need to go vote. And we hand them some merch. So we designed these really cute vote buttons that are Ariana Grande themed. So we'll hand those out as well.
1: I would never have imagined thinking, okay, I'm going to go to the Ariana concert and sing along. But also I might bump into a tent and talk about democracy a little bit. How important is it for you to be in spaces like these?
0: Yeah, I mean, it's so important. And I mean, young fans are so good at mobilizing just themselves, creating moments and merch and their own little like dances to things and stuff. So it seems kind of like the perfect fit, mobilizing people for pop music, but also mobilizing people for voter engagement. So it actually does make a lot of sense at the end of the day. So we do work with young people from 18 to 30. And so her fan base is really the folks that we want to speak to. So it's perfect.
1: That act of making a pledge, Ash, I mean, does that move the needle? Scanning a QR code, getting reminders. Do you know how many of those people who make a pledge then actually do go out to vote on voting day?
0: I think a lot of the times, more so than just taking a pledge to vote, it's the conversations that you do have ahead of that. So a lot of folks that we will maybe speak to tonight that do receive a little button from us will be reminded that there is a provincial election. The thing with municipal and provincial elections is that oftentimes people say that they didn't even know that they were happening and they find out about them later. We hear much more about federal elections, of course. So I think it's really important to have activations like these and just to have conversations with people to just remind them that these kinds of elections take place too and they can vote in them as well.
1: We were just looking at some data from years past, and if you look at voter turnout for the past three provincial elections for young Quebecers, that's between the ages of 18 and 24, that's been stagnant. It's kind of plateaued. It hovers between 50 to 55%. And when you compare that to average overall voter turnout in Quebec, it's somewhere around 67% or so. Mm-hmm. What needs to happen, do you think, to get those numbers closer and to bridge that gap and get younger people out there voting?
0: Yeah, I mean, that's why organizations like ours exist. At the end of the day, our organization is called Apathy is Boring because we do believe that it is so boring to be apathetic. It's boring to not have an opinion and to not care about things. So that's why we were founded in 2000.

2004. So we've been doing this work for a long time, over 20 years now. And yeah, when we do have conversations with young people, it's just all about reminding them that their vote does matter, because essentially the people that are elected are those people that are making the decisions that affect their everyday lives. So when it comes to the provincial elections coming up in October in Quebec, it's all thing, if they care about healthcare or public transit, then

0: try and drive home.
1: For anyone going to the concert tonight, or maybe the other two nights where Ariana Grande is playing, Ash, do you know where you're going to be stationed exactly at the Bell Center?
0: Oh, I wish I could let you know. I'm still in conversations about logistics tonight since it's the first night, but we will be posting about it on our Instagram. So if anyone wants to find us, you can head to @apathyisboring on Instagram, and we'll post as soon as we know our exact location.
1: Ash Montgomery, thank you so much for this, and enjoy the show tonight, and enjoy speaking with all of the young fans who will be at Ariana Grande's show tonight.

That is Ariana Grande there. Hate That I Made You Love Me. Before that was Ash Montgomery speaking with Sabrina Marindola on Let's Go. She was the director of communications and strategic engagement at Apathy Is Boring. There's two more Ariana Grande shows happening here in Montreal on Thursday and on Friday. Well, coming up for our listeners this morning on Quebec AM in that listening area, they have a story about the growing frustration in Sherbrooke over a proposed data center, as a new petition opposing the project has garnered around 4,000 signatures. And they're going to tell you about Livio, a new social media app created by a young Quebecer who says he designed it to prioritize connection and avoid doom scrolling. Let's listen to a little bit of music now to get your morning started. This is Tina Lyon. She is playing a free concert tonight in Montreal at Cabot Square. And this is her song, Settlin'.

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1: And boy, what a wet commute it continues to be, whether you're driving Laurentian. I just checked around the Saint-Jérôme area. It's actually pretty busy in that area right now. No slowdowns, but all I'm seeing is puddling water on the different highways. So I can imagine, Doug, it's also on the bike path.

0: CBC News, Ottawa.
1: French DJ and electronic music artist Kavinsky has died. He's best known for this moody synth-pop single called Night Call. It was featured in the 2011 movie Drive. Kavinsky was chosen to play that song during the closing ceremony at the Paris Olympics in 2024. French newspaper Le Figaro reports Kavinsky's real name, Vincent Bellegray, was found dead at his Paris home. The cause of death is being investigated. He was 50 years old.

0: Good morning. It's 10 minutes past 6. I'm Rachel Watts, and this is Quebec AM. Thanks for joining us on this Wednesday morning. We have plenty for you coming up on our show. We do have a text line where you can reach us if you have any comments about the stories we're bringing you, or you just want to say hi, send us your name and where you're from. Our text line is 418-573-9880. Now for a look at your weather on this somewhat gloomy day here in Quebec City, at least. It's 16 degrees. There's some light rain showers. Hotspot in the province is Montreal. Over in Val-d'Or, it's 11 and clear. Over in Trois-Rivières, 20 degrees. Bagotville, light rain in 17 degrees. Up in Sept-Îles, it's mostly cloudy in 14. Nanashquan is actually sunny in 13. And the coldest spot in the province is Inukjuak at 7 degrees, and it's also cloudy. Coming up, summer can be fun, but it can also bring additional hazards. Everything from bee and wasp stings and sunburns to the risks of drowning. Our medical columnist Peter Lin will be by with his tips for staying safe. But before that, Chad Cahill joins me for a look at what's making regional headlines. Good morning.
1: Good morning, Rachel. Two private colleges that had their permits suspended by the province said they will be able to resume classes, at least for now. That's after a ruling by the province administrative tribunal. The shutdown of the Collège Supérieur de Montréal and Collège Supérieur de Sherbrooke left many students in limbo, most of them international students. The schools say they will continue to fight their case to stay open for good when it is heard on its merits. And lastly, the hunt continues for a 41-year-old man in Shawinigan, wanted in the death of his teenage son. Provincial police says a first-degree murder charge will be led against Philippe Benoit once he is located. They had been searching for Benoit since Sunday in the Lac aux Sables area, on ATVs and with helicopters. The location is near where his mother's vehicle was found. Court documents revealed Benoit's son was allegedly held against his will and killed with a blunt object. Police are saying if spotted, the public should not approach Benoit, but instead they should call 911. And that was a quick look at your regional headlines this morning.
0: Thanks, Xiao. Summer is in full swing, and while you might be enjoying the outdoors, there are a few things to keep in mind to stay healthy during the warmer months. To give us some insight and guidance is our house doctor, Peter Lin. Good morning.
2: Morning, Rachel.
0: So to start, sun and hot weather. It can be a recipe for dehydration, possible sunburns. What should people be aware of?
2: Yeah, I think everybody knows by now that sunburns and, you know, how it damages the DNA of your skin cells and it sets you up for skin cancer in the future. So protect everybody, kids, old people, middle-aged people, shade and sunscreen for everybody. But the one thing people don't think about is their eyes. So the ultraviolet light from the sun damages the proteins that make up the lenses in your eyes. And this causes the lens to look cloudy. So that would be cataract that we're talking about. So getting sunglasses that block UV light, and it should say blocks UVA and UVB. Or it might say these days UV-400, and that means it blocks UV light that has 400 nanometer or less, which is basically all UV light. For dehydration, just remember you don't feel thirsty until you've lost about 2% of your weight in water. So if you're 70 kilograms in weight, you need to lose about 1.4 liters of water before you feel thirsty. So that's like 3/4 of that big bottle of Coca-Cola before you get thirsty. So the key is not to wait for that. Everyone, elderly, kids,

0: should be drinking water when it's hot out. And also keep an eye on the urine. It should be nice and clear, not that dark yellow, and you should be going every couple of hours. For the elderly who are taking blood pressure lowering medications, if they lose that much water, their blood pressure will drop and then they'll start feeling faint and they might pass out. So keep everybody drinking when it's hot, water that is not alcohol, but make sure that they're hydrated.
1: Right. And you're mentioning dehydration. What role could fans play in helping people keep cool? Because I know we've mentioned and we've brought this story up about maybe at certain temperatures, fans aren't as helpful.
0: Yeah. So moving air across your skin is always helpful because it's getting rid of evaporation, right? So it's helping the water go from your skin into the air. And that action of evaporating sucks off a lot of heat. So fans are always useful, but they blow away all your moisture. And so therefore, if it's really hot out and you're sitting with a fan, you're actually losing water as you sweat. And that's why people need to keep drinking and staying hydrated, even before they feel thirsty.
1: Okay. And in May, we in Quebec recorded pretty high Lyme disease cases. In Montreal, yes. They prompted a warning from public health. How about mosquito and tick bites? What do we need to know about the risk for that?
0: Yeah, so ticks hang around in the tall grass areas and wooded areas because they normally bite deer and mice. But if my leg happens to be there, they'll take a bite of that as well. And they get my blood because they need the fuel, right? So they sort of set up like an oil rig. So their saliva has a cement in it so they can stick to my skin. They have an anesthetic, so I won't feel them poking me, so thoughtful of them. And the saliva also has a blood thinner, so it makes sure that my blood doesn't clog up the tubing. So it's a well-oiled machine, I guess. But some of the ticks have a particularly bad bacteria in their saliva, and that bacteria can now get into my body. And that bacteria looks like a corkscrew, and it can screw itself into the heart muscles, joints, brain tissue. And once it's screwed in, they are sort of hard to get rid of. And that's the Lyme disease that you were talking about. So please avoid the tall grass or wooded areas, wear long pants, check for the ticks to make sure they're not setting up an oil rig on your leg, and check your pets too, because they can bring it into the house and then bite you that way. And we can avoid ticks by avoiding those things. But mosquitoes will hunt you down. They follow carbon dioxide that you breathe out, and they can smell it from 50 meters away, so half a football field away. And they know you're breathing out carbon dioxide means that you have blood that they can use. The female mosquitoes need the proteins in our blood to make their eggs. So they use a tube with 6 tiny needle heads, and they also have anesthetic and blood thinners in their saliva, just like the ticks. But mosquitoes can have viruses and parasites in their saliva, and that's how they can pass us infections with a bite. In Canada, our mosquitoes have West Nile virus, and for most of us, that virus doesn't cause any problems. But in some people, they get very, very bad reactions, and it can infect their brain, etc. In other parts of the world, we've heard about malaria and those kinds of things being passed this way. Interestingly, the male mosquitoes don't make eggs, so therefore they're happy just with plant nectar. They don't need to bite us, but they make all the buzzing noise. So if you hear buzzing, it's just the men squawking. But if you hear nothing, then it's the female assassins that are right there potentially sucking on you. Avoid going out at dawn and dusk, and this is when the females go hunting, and use insect repellent and use that fan outside even if you want, because then the females can't land to bite you because of the wind, and also it blows away your carbon dioxide, so you're less of a target that way.
1: I've never learned so much about mosquitoes and ticks, Dr. Lynn. We thank you for that, because I mean, if people do end up seeing, these ticks that you're talking about, and I think you refer to them as almost like an oil rig. Yeah. If they see them, what do they do after? Should at what point do you talk to your doctor or seek, medical attention?
0: If you just came in, then it's very easy to pull them off because they haven't had a chance to set up the oil rig. So you can see it on your clothing, pull them off. If they buried themselves in there, if you have tweezers, then what we do is we grab right at the base of the skin, so that you're pulling it out and not squeezing the belly. Because if you squeeze the belly, then you're actually pushing more saliva into your body. So that's why you'll hear people saying, you should use tweezers. If you don't know what you're doing, then go see your doctor and they can pull it out for you. And the key thing is to keep it, because we can send it off and test whether they have that Lyme germ or not in it. That way you'll know whether you need to take medications, not take medications. And there are antibiotics for it. And if we take it early on, it can kill off that germ as it's going into your system.
1: Okay, interesting. I think I've seen also these like little tools for people with yes. pets that people, if you go to the vet, might be familiar with seeing to help get rid of those ticks. I also wanted to talk to you about sort of swimming. It's a big part of summer holidays yes. for a lot of people, even just enjoying their backyard sometimes. How can people stay safe around the water?
0: Yeah, so sadly, we still have drownings every year. So life jackets and always keep an eye on everybody that's near water, especially if there's any waves or anything like that. If you're away at a resort, old people can get into trouble as well. Also, look at the quality of the water. So after a big storm, everything gets washed into the rivers and lakes. So garbage, pet poop, sewage overflow will end up there. So the government says not to swim for 2 days after a big storm. And also to check the government websites for the E. coli bacteria count to see whether it's safe in your area to swim or not. And at resorts, you know that big pipe that goes into the ocean where the fish hang out? Well, that's a waste material pipe. And so you avoid that side of the beach. And with wildfires, a lot of ash and chemicals get washed into the rivers and lakes. So even if there's no wildfires near where you are, the smoke can be carried to you and then the rain can bring those chemicals back down and end up in your rivers and lakes. So be careful about, you know, after it rains and it's been smoky in the air, the water quality may not be so good either.
1: Right. And, you know, when people are swimming, they might also be, you know, enjoying food as a family. Summer picnics are huge and barbecues, of course. Yes. Any advice for sort of food handling or avoid getting sick there?
0: Yeah, the big worry about raw food touching other food. So people, I've seen them use the same tongs, flip the raw chicken and then grab my corn, right? So now my corn has raw chicken on it. So chicken has salmonella bacteria potentially. And so raw chicken or juices can have salmonella bacteria. And that's the one that gives you diarrhea and bad cramps. So cooking will kill the salmonella. So separate utensils and plates for raw chicken. Pork can have germs in it as well. So you have to cook it well done to kill off anything inside. Beef steaks have no bacteria inside the meat. So no germs inside. You don't have to cook it all the way through. But if you use a fork to poke holes in the steak, to tenderize it, to marinate it, now germs can go in the holes. So now you can have bacteria in the middle of the steak. And so now you have to cook it all the way through. And look on the packaging for mechanically tenderized or blade tenderized. If it says that, it means they poked holes or made cuts in the meat to make it softer. So that means the bacteria can be inside. You have to cook all the way through for those meats. And ground beef, bacteria can be all over the meat now, right? So the middle of the burger can have bacteria. So that's why you have to cook burgers all the way through. So no raw burgers. And cold food should stay cold because it slows down bacterial growth. So if you let it warm up, the bacteria grows like crazy. So maybe 5 bacteria is okay, but 5 million is not good and that'll cause problems. And for the final summer hazard, these are the bees and wasps that get into your pop can. So the sugar attracts them. They crawl inside like it's a flower and your next sip gets a zing, you know. So cover the pop can with a plate or a paper towel and elastic band. So all of these things are very preventable and we could save a lot of healthcare dollars and we can continue to enjoy the summertime. So I was thinking for this week's t-shirt, it'll be a guy in shorts and sunglasses sitting in front of a huge TV. And the caption reads, "The easiest way to enjoy summer, sit inside."
1: Oh my goodness. Well, we thank you for all the advice, Dr. Lin. Have a good rest of your day.
0: My pleasure. You take care.
1: So that was physician and CBC medical columnist, Dr. Peter Lin.

0: That was Quebec City band Caravan. They'll be playing the Festival in Lévis. It kicks off tonight and it's taking place from Wednesday night to Sunday night with artists like Marshmello, The Offspring, and Engin de Poitrine hitting the stage. Let us know if you're going. You can text us in at 418-573-9880. We'd love to know. Also, let us know if you end up catching one of those shows. Now, with wildfires raging across several provinces, it's hard to imagine how fire could actually help an ecosystem. But Gracie Crafts can point to several examples. Crafts is an Anishinaabe researcher, completing her master's at the University of British Columbia, focusing on Indigenous fire ecology. From the shores of Georgian Bay, Ontario, to Vaso Lake, BC, she looks closely at how Indigenous communities use low-intensity fire to help plants flourish. Gracie Crafts told Unreserved host Rosianna Deerchild how a wildfire near her hometown helped with blueberries in the area thrive.
1: In areas that you'll see have had history of burning, there's often more blueberries that are growing. And a good example of this was actually there's a fire about 6 years ago north of Parry Sound, where I grew up, close to Henvey Inlet First Nation. And part of Henvey Inlet First Nation burnt. It was called Parry Sound 33. And I got to go back there last, it would have been almost a year ago now, which would be, 6 years after this fire came through. It was not a low intensity fire, meaning that it was very destructive, but it managed to actually bring back a lot of the blueberries, and there's massive regrowth of blueberries in that area. And that's likely to change just because of how plants can grow and just types of soil that there is there now. But there's you can very much tell that the blueberries have thrived after the fire, which is amazing.
2: Do you know why? What is the connection between a fire coming through a piece of land and then blueberries popping up?
1: It's likely to do to the soil health. So oftentimes fire can contribute to just creating the soil to be more healthy. So the blueberries then can grow better in those conditions because the soil is just, better for them.
0: That was Gracie Crafts. She's an Anishinaabe researcher from Wuxuxin First Nation. She's a master's student at the University of British Columbia studying fire ecology. Now, you can hear the rest of her conversation with Rosianna Deerchild this week on Unreserved. The show airs anytime on the CBC Listen app. It's coming up to 6:28 now, almost time for regional news. Sean Lyons is standing by. But up next on Quebec AM, we'll take a closer look at the U.S. relationship with Israel and Ukraine after the leaders of those two countries met separately with President Donald Trump for White House talks yesterday. We're also going to talk about flag football. It will make its Olympic debut at the 2028 Summer Games in Los Angeles. So right now, the best teams are making their way to compete to qualify for those games. But coming

up, we're going to speak with one of the women's team's players who is also a Quebecer. So more on that next. And I was also mentioning our text line, so you can text us, but you can also email us if you prefer. Our email is quebecam@cbc.ca. 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We have one of our top stories this morning is Canada urged to welcome Haitians fleeing U.S. deportations as Trump ends protected status. So that's one of the top stories on our page. You can also just go to cbc.ca and press the Montreal section to find out more. Stay tuned. The news is next.

0: This is CBC News. Good morning. It is 6:30. I'm Sean Lyons with your CBC News from Montreal. Provincial police are still digging into several leads as they continue searching for a homicide suspect in the Mauricie area. They've been focusing on the area around a campground in Lac aux Sables since the hunt began on Sunday. 41-year-old Philippe Benoit is wanted in connection with the death of his teenage son in Shawinigan. Police announced yesterday that he'll be facing first-degree murder charges if and when he's located. SQ spokesperson Audrey-Anne Bilodeau says the force has received dozens of tips so far suggesting that he is still in the area.
1: Les recherches se poursuivent ici, là, notamment avec des policiers marcheurs, des policiers en VTT. On a l'équipe équestre qui se sont joints à nous aujourd'hui.
0: She says foot patrols and officers on ATVs have been joined by the equestrian unit as well as a helicopter. Officials cannot rule out the possibility that the suspect has left the region as well. Police are still urging people that if they spot the suspect to not approach him and instead call 911 immediately. Well, the news now, the project to fix a deteriorating water main on Atwater Avenue in Montreal is going to go on until the end of the summer. Since the work began, the city has asked Montrealers to limit their water usage, and officials point out that so far, that is exactly what's happened. Now, according to the executive committee member in charge of infrastructure, Alan D'Souza, so far so good for the project. Two of the four sections now are completely done. D'Souza says Montreal's water infrastructure is getting old, and a lot of money is going to be needed over the next decade to modernize it.
2: We have also asked other levels of government and at the federal and provincial levels to ramp up their contributions because clearly with an election coming down the pipe, the needs that Montreal has is replicated across in other communities.
0: D'Souza puts the price tag on modernizing infrastructure at some $5.1 billion over the next many years to meet the goal. Now, still with major infrastructure work, the reconstruction of the Ville-Saint-Pierre interchange in Montreal entering a new stage. Quebec's transport ministry is now planning what the busy junction is going to look like. It's a crucial link between Trudeau Airport and the West Island, with Montreal's downtown and the South Shore. As Gloria Henriquez tells us now, that interchange has been a thorn in the side of drivers for years.
3: Guy Martin, his business partner, meet a couple of times a week at the parking lot of the Tim Hortons, right where Highway 20 meets Route 138, the Saint-Pierre interchange, or what he unaffectionately calls...
4: A contraption. A bad contraption, this is. And now let's see what they're going to come up with.
3: Quebec's transport ministry say they want to come up with a new interchange that will ensure better access to the Saint-Pierre neighborhood. It's currently blocked by part of the interchange and old train tracks, so you basically need a car to get in. Sarah Bensadoun speaks for Transport Quebec. She says so far, they don't know exactly what the new version of the interchange will look like. But over the next 2 years...
5: The teams will be working on the method, the timeline, the different techniques that will be used, the materials and all that.
3: She says once the team has a better idea of the type of project they want to develop, Transport Quebec will present it to the citizens and to partners like public transit authorities and the Lachine Borough. But there is no timeline to build and no budget.
4: It's a nightmare.
3: Which for Martin means a few more years of meetups delayed by traffic. Gloria Enriquez, CBC News, Montreal.
0: Two private colleges that had their permits suspended by the province are going to be able to resume

0: resume their classes, at least for now. That comes after a ruling by the province's administrative tribunal. Shutdowns at the Collège Supérieur de Montréal and the Collège Supérieur de Sherbrooke left many students, many of them international students, in limbo. The schools say they're going to continue to fight their case to stay open for good when it is heard on its merits. A creative hub in St. Anne de Bellevue is throwing open its doors this weekend to help fight food insecurity. Dépanneur Studio describes itself as a resource for creatives and entrepreneurs in the West Island community. It'll be hosting a food drive on Saturday afternoon, hoping to collect enough for 1,000 meals in a four-hour period. Co-founder Miriam Ferreira says it can be tough for people without a car to get groceries in the area, a real problem given the number of seniors and the thousands of college students who make up the local population.
1: Oh, mais on est fan fini. On est fan fini.
2: Ariana Grande.
0: That is obviously not the right clip. We'll get to her later on in the program. But she says that many people just have to sometimes make choices when it comes to just what kind of food they're going to be able to provide for themselves because it's hard to get around. The food's going to be donated to local banks. Cash donations will help fund the organization. The food drive goes Saturday at the Dépanneur Studio from 2 to 6 p.m. And finally, Ariana Grande is helping young Quebecers register to vote in the upcoming general election here. She's partnered with a Montreal nonprofit to encourage civic engagement at her concerts taking place this week. The international pop icon playing the first of three nights at the Bell Centre yesterday. Rowan Kennedy reports.
1: Oh, mais on est fan fini. On est fan fini.
2: Ariana Grande's biggest fans line up in the rain outside the Bell Centre. Some bought their tickets nearly a year ago. The wait is finally over.
3: Ouais, depuis 9 septembre, quand on a acheté nos billets, c'est...
2: But as concertgoers enjoy the pop star's Eternal Sunshine tour, a booth encourages them to register to vote in the upcoming Quebec election. The initiative is organized by Grande's foundation Brighter Days Ahead. They teamed up with the Montreal charity Apathy is Boring. Spokesperson Ash Montgomery says every pledge to vote is another young person making their voices heard. She says events like these can make a difference.
4: We're not asking people to tell us who they're voting for or to encourage them to vote for any specific parties. It's really just we want them to participate.
2: In 2019, Grande helped more than 33,000 Americans register to vote with a similar initiative. The booth will be back when fans return to the Bell Centre two more times this week. Rowan Kennedy, CBC News, Montreal.
0: And that was your CBC News.
5: Thanks, Sean. It's 6:36. I'm Rachel Watts, and you're listening to Quebec AM. Coming up on the show, U.S. President Donald Trump met with leaders of Ukraine and Israel yesterday. Despite stalled diplomatic efforts in both the Russia-Ukraine war and the U.S.-Israel war with Iran, that story is coming up next. But first, let's take a look at the weather with Jacques Caron. Good morning.
6: Good morning, Rachel. Val-d'Or and Noirmoutier are both having a mainly sunny day with a high of 23. We're having a yellow rainfall warning in Mont-Tremblant, Trois-Rivières, and Saguenay for heavy showers and a risk of thunderstorm this afternoon. A high around 20 and 23 and humidex between 27 and 31, except for Saguenay, where the temperature will be steady near 17. You can expect a similar weather in Sherbrooke and Quebec City, with a 60% chance of showers and a risk of thunderstorm in the afternoon as well. A high of 24 and humidex 28. Chibougamau and Rimouski are both having a mix of sun and cloud with a 30% chance of showers. A high of 25 and humidex of 27. For Chibougamau and a high of 17 for Rimouski. In the Gaspé region, we'll see a mix of sun and cloud with the possibility of rain only in Gaspé, a high around 23 and humidex of 30. Baie-Comeau and Sept-Îles will both be cloudy with a high of 17, and the rest of the lower north shore will have a mainly sunny day with a high around 20 and humidex of 27 for Natashquan. In the Magdalen Islands, we'll have a mix of sun and cloud, a high of 20 and humidex 25. And in northern Quebec, we'll have a mix of sun and cloud with a 30% chance of showers in Kudjouac, Saluit, and Inuktitut. And that was a quick look at your weather this morning.
5: Thanks, Chow. The Oval Office was a revolving door yesterday, with U.S. President Donald Trump holding back-to-back meetings with Ukrainian President Volodymyr Zelensky and Israeli Prime Minister Benjamin Netanyahu. The leaders were in Washington for the funeral of U.S. Senator Lindsey Graham, who was a major supporter of both countries. For a closer look at U.S. relations with these allies, I'm joined by Timothy Dene. He is the chair of the Department of Global Studies at Wilfrid Laurier University. Good morning.
7: Good morning.
5: So both of yesterday's meetings took place behind closed doors. What do you think each leader was looking to get out of those conversations?
7: Yeah, each leader, I think, is in a slightly different position right now vis-a-vis their own wars and vis-a-vis the relationship with the United States.

0: the Zelensky-Trump relationship has much improved in recent months, and I think President Zelensky was looking for a couple things in particular. One was the ability to actually produce Patriot interceptor missiles on Ukrainian soil, and also looking to ratchet up sanctions on Russia to keep the pressure on in terms of encouraging Russia to come back to the negotiating table. For Mr. Netanyahu, it's been a difficult few months in terms of the relationship with the U.S., and I think more than anything, this meeting was for him an opportunity to reset the personal relationship with Mr. Trump after some very vocal disagreements, and also to, I think, reassert Israel's own priorities with regard to any potential resolution to the war with Iran, and trying to ensure that Israel doesn't simply get bypassed in any negotiations to end that war.
1: Mm. And if we go back to talking about Zelensky for a minute, because the relationship between Zelensky and Trump was previously frosty, I suppose, but it seems to be thawing. What changed?
0: I think what's changed is the fact that Ukraine is now very much on the front foot in terms of the war against Russia. They've demonstrated considerable resilience over the past several years. They have revolutionized in some ways contemporary drone warfare, or now have the ability to attack relatively deep inside of Russia. You may recall when President Trump first came to power for the second time, this was a war that he promised to end within 24 hours. And I think the strategy at that point was to put pressure on the weaker party, what was perceived to be the weaker party, which was Ukraine, force them to make concessions and reach a negotiated settlement that way. That calculus has changed, I think, fairly dramatically. And now there's a renewed level of respect, I think, both for Ukraine and for President Zelensky. So I think that's really changed the dynamic in terms of how the U.S. administration sees how this war is unfolding.
1: Is there also more cooperation between the two of them, between Zelensky and Trump?
0: The relationship has definitely improved, and you see that in terms of this moving forward with Lindsey Graham's sanctions bill, which we saw last night. Also, in terms of what has been a relatively fraught debate around defense cooperation and the supply of U.S. Military instruments to Ukraine, which has been very much stop and start over the past months, and I think has been incredibly frustrating for the Ukrainians. But it seems to me that things are stabilizing, and that there's again, back to one of the things President Zelensky was looking for out of this meeting was some predictability going forward in terms of what the U.S. can and cannot do in terms of supporting Ukraine.
1: Okay. And you've mentioned Trump's strategy a little bit earlier in our conversation. How would you describe sort of the U.S.'s approach to foreign policy right now?
0: That's a really difficult question to answer. I mean, the broader trajectory of U.S. foreign policy under President Trump remains difficult to pin down. Doesn't seem to be a wider geopolitical strategy underpinning it or core foundational principles driving it. It seems to depend still very much on the mood at the man at the top. Transactional, contradictory, these flip-flops with regard to Iran and Ukraine in particular. I think there's a couple things underpinning that, though. On the one hand, I think this administration is beginning to realize the limits of hard military power in terms of the ability to actually change for the better the political trajectory of any particular region. And there's also, I think, as a result of that, some isolationist strands within the Republican Party in particular that are coming into play in terms of the calculations around U.S. foreign policy. And I think ultimately the results of the November midterm elections will actually have a great deal of influence over the future direction of U.S. foreign policy.
1: Mm. And, you know, Netanyahu and Trump, this was the first in-person meeting since the start of the war in Iran. How would you categorize the U.S.-Israel relationship right now?
0: I think it's fair to say that this is probably the most difficult patch of U.S.-Israel relationships in recent decades, both in terms of the U.S. administration, but also in terms of U.S. public opinion.

0: There's been a real turn against Israel, both with regard to the destruction of Gaza, with regard to the complicating factor that Israel's occupation of southern Lebanon has had on peace, the peace process with regard to Iran, but also in terms of Israel's role in drawing the U.S. or encouraging the U.S. to attack Iran in the first place. So Israel is very much a complicating factor in terms of the U.S. extracting itself, or President Trump extracting himself from the mess that's been made in the Middle East. So it's a difficult relationship. And I think one of the things that's been really interesting is to see is that despite the U.S.'s historic hostility towards the International Criminal Court, we've seen a lot of talk ahead of President Netanyahu's visit to Washington of the possibility of him being arrested and handed over to the International Criminal Court. So I think that actually underlines the extent to which that relationship is in a pretty difficult period right now.
1: And I wanted to ask you also about a vote that happened last night. U.S. senators voted to ratchet up sanctions on Russia and Iran. What effect will that change have?
0: I'm not sure in either case that it could be considered a game changer in terms of leading directly to a fruitful peace process. At the end of the day, sanctions have been on both countries for many years. They are famously slow to have an impact, but I think it does add to the pressure on both countries, both Iran and Russia, and sort of helps over time to adjust the cost benefit calculus of their continuation with these conflicts. The flip side of that, of course, is that many of these sanctions are actually targeting those who purchase goods and services, particularly oil, from the Russians and the Iranians. And here we're talking notably about India and China. Neither country has been particularly welcoming of the idea of being told what to do by the Americans through sanctions or tariffs. So I think there'll probably be some pushback on that front. But I think there's a long way to go on these sanctions, so it would be interesting to see how they play out.
1: And Timothy, moving forward, what are you taking from these meetings, these closed door meetings? What were the biggest takeaways for you? And I guess moving forward, what are you looking for?
0: Well, I think one of the more striking things about both of these meetings is that despite the language around the need to reinvigorate the diplomatic process that came out of the Zelensky meeting, there really is a lack of vision, I think, and a lack of constructive ideas in terms of actually how to get both the Ukraine-Russia conflict and the U.S.-Israel-Iran conflict resolved in terms of a stable peace. I mean, I think it's still the reality that these conflicts are going to be resolved at the negotiating table rather than on the battlefield. And it's striking. And again, in the case of Ukraine, I mean, this has been ongoing since 2022. But there really does not seem to be any new ideas or creative thinking around how to actually bring either one of these conflicts to a close. So in a sense, that's a bit of a depressing takeaway. But at the very least, these conversations continue to happen and the issues remain very much in play.
1: Well, we appreciate you joining us and breaking it down for us. Thank you.
0: My pleasure. Thanks for having me.
1: Take care. That was Timothy Dene. He's the chair of the Department of Global Studies at Wilfrid Laurier University.

0: Flag football will make its Olympic debut at the 2028 Summer Games in Los Angeles. And right now, the best teams in the world are making their way to Germany to compete in the Flag Football World Championships, where they could qualify for those Olympic Games. Both Canada's women's and men's senior teams will be participating in the competition from August 13th to 16th. The rosters are out, and the women's team is nearly entirely from Quebec. CBC's regional reporter Sarah Keitala got the chance to speak with Sherbrooke player Marianne Quirion.
1: I've always played a lot of sports in high school. I've played basketball, rugby, and a lot of cross country. So I always was a person that loved to do a multiple of sports. And when I got to CJEP, I really started concentrating on flag football, and I really fell in love with the sport. I could play literally all day and never get tired of it. So that's why I pushed through and kept playing a lot of flag football. And otherwise, right now I am in school. I study civil engineering in university, and I'm having right now a summer semester. So I'm trying to balance my life with football and with school. So it's kind of a challenge this summer, but I wouldn't do it any other way.
2: Quite the challenge. And you said you fell in love with flag football in CJEP. How did you discover the sport there?
1: Well, I've been recruited to play there in Division 1. And I'm from Sherbrooke, so a little hometown. And there was no flag football in CJEP. So a coach recruited me, and he asked me if I wanted to come and play football and play flag like every day in the CJEP. It was like a program when you combine sport and study. So I played flagball every day in CJEP and got better there. So that's why I made the change, and I moved from Sherbrooke to Montreal when I was in CJEP.
2: And as I understand, you're living back in Sherbrooke right now.
1: Yeah, exactly. I went back to my hometown for university because they have a very good civil engineering program here, and I came back to live with my family. And they're also a very good team of flag football in university, the Varéor, so I am with them right now.
2: You're not only with them, you're also in the women's national team. You're training
1: exactly
2: with them every couple of days in Montreal, as I understand.
1: Well, we have like three practices a week in Montreal, and a lot of training camps in Montreal, and we also travel a lot. So this summer we went to California, we went to China, and we're heading to Germany in 2 weeks. So yeah, a big summer of traveling.
2: How's that all going for you? I mean, you mentioned so many different places, so much travel, and so much training opportunities.
1: Mm-hmm. Yeah. It was definitely a busy summer. But I really wanted to try everything to get on that team, to participate in Germany to the how do you say, like a national championship? No, not national, world championship.
2: The world championships, yes.
1: Yeah, so I really wanted to do everything that I could to get on that team, to be selected and participate in the world championship. That was my dream, and I was ready to do everything that I could to make it happen.
2: And you've made it. Congratulations.
1: Thank you so much.
2: How does it feel to know that you've made it? You've made your dream come true and you're part of this world championship team.
1: Mm-hmm. It feels amazing. I'm very, very proud of myself, and I feel so grateful to be selected in that team. And I feel so much support from my people here. Like, since the announce came, I've like received such a big wave of love from my people and supporting me and encouraging me. So I feel very supported and proud of myself.
2: And this is one step forward to possibly making it to the Olympics in the next Summer Olympics.
1: Yeah, exactly. So in Germany, we have the chance to have our spot to the Olympics. So or to qualify. So we, like the two first teams that win in Germany, they have a spot to the Olympics directly. So this is very the objective that the team is looking for, to be qualified for 2028 Olympic Games.
2: And your team is relatively new. You are, a lot of players come from the province of Quebec as well. How's the dynamic like for all of these new players coming together and working with this objective?
1: Mm-hmm. Well, it's very fun to get to know everyone better. I think the travel that we did really made us more close. In just like being roomies with girls on the team, you get to be more close and be more friends with them. So I think the travels really help build this chemistry.
0: That was Team Canada's flag football.

0: football player Marianne Quirion, speaking with CBC Sarah Kate Dallaire. Sarah Kate also caught up with the team's head coach, Rachel Lessard.
1: When I started, I had to play in men's league because there were none for women. So the way that sport has grown for women is incredible. So I just think also it gives the opportunity for players that play in university league at the highest level.

0: where you can see all the past World Cup. So I think it's more accessible. And also here, for example, in Quebec, we start playing in little school, sometimes in grade four. So it's so well organized around also school with school program, like here in Quebec, the RSEQ. So it's growing very fast because it's a great sport, doesn't cost much. And I think for girls, it was another opportunity of sport besides playing soccer and basketball or other feminine sports.
1: Team Canada's flag football head coach, Rachel Lessard, speaking with CBC's regional reporter, Sarah K. Dallaire. The team is currently making their way to the World Championships in Germany, which is set to take place from August 13th to 16th. It is 6:55 right now. I'm Rachel Watts, and you're listening to Quebec AM. It's almost time for the international and national news. But first, Jacques Ahol joins me for a look at what's making headlines here in the province. Good morning.
2: Good morning, Rachel. Two private colleges that had their permits suspended by the province say they will be able to resume classes, at least for now. That's after a ruling by the province administrative tribunal. The shutdown of the Collège Supérieur de Montréal and Collège Supérieur de Sherbrooke left many students in limbo, most of them international students. The schools say they will continue to fight their case to stay open for good when it is heard on its merits. And lastly, something that I think will make my host happy. Oh. Ariana Grande is helping young Quebecers register to vote in the upcoming general election. She's partnered with a Montreal nonprofit to encourage civic engagement at a concert this week. The international pop icon played her first of three nights at the Bell Centre yesterday. And as concert goers enjoy the pop star international Eternal Sunshine Tour, a boot encourages them to register to vote in the upcoming Quebec election. Spokesperson Ash Montgomery said every pledge to vote is another young person making their voice heard, saying events like this can make a difference. In 2019, Grande helped more than 33,000 Americans to register to vote with similar initiative. The boot will be back when fans return to the Bell Centre two more times this week.
1: Thanks, Shal. I love some Ariana Grande news in our regional headlines. Yesterday, we played one of Ariana Grande's songs, We Can't Be Friends, which we were all sort of vibing to in the studio. And our technician, even François Warnet, I think, was was vibing to that song. Thanks, Shal, for the regional news update. You'll get newscast with Sean Lyons at the next half hour. If you have any songs that you'd like to hear, if you have favorite Ariana Grande songs, or other Canadian artists that you think we should be playing on the show, text us. We have a text line, 418-573-9880. I'm Rachel Watson. You're listening to Quebec AM. Up on the program, we have a lot coming at you, including obstetricians and gynecologists in the province who recently filed a legal challenge because of what they're calling a gender-related pay gap. The association representing the doctors says medical specialties in which the majority are women are paid significantly less than their male counterparts in Quebec. So we'll find out more from an OBGYN coming up. We're also talking about residents in Sherbrooke, how they're divided over plans for a new data center, so much so that a petition opposing the project has garnered around 4,000 signatures. So we'll speak with one of the residents behind that petition coming up. And later after the program, so after 8:30, you can catch The Current. U.S. President Donald Trump and Israeli Prime Minister Benjamin Netanyahu met at the White House yesterday for the first time since the start of the Iran war. Rebecca Zanbergen looks at what came out of that meeting and what it may mean for the war. That's on The Current this morning at 8:30. It's also Q is after that. And they're talking about award-winning rapper, actor, and activist Common, who's known for his socially conscious lyrics, and roles in films like Selma and the show Silo. So he joins Tom Power to talk about season 3 of Silo. More on Quebec AM and on our show coming up next. Stay tuned.

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1: We'll become the guardian of the straight. Maybe we'll call it the guardian angel of the straight. And we should be reimbursed for that.
2: I'm Rebecca Zandbergen. U.S. President Donald Trump and Israeli Prime Minister Benjamin Netanyahu met at the White House yesterday for the first time since the start of the Iran

0: Good morning. It's 10 minutes past 7. I'm Rachel Watts, and this is Quebec AM. Thanks for joining us on this Wednesday gloomy morning in Quebec City. It's looking like a little bit of a rainy one here in the capital, and it's about light rain showers, 16 degrees. Sherbrooke is mostly cloudy, 19 degrees. Hotspot in the province is Montreal at 20 degrees. Over in Rouyn-Noranda, it is 9 degrees and partly cloudy. If we go up to Sept-Îles, it's mostly cloudy and 14. Neadashkwan is actually sunny and 13. The coldest spot in the province, though, is Inukjuak at 7 degrees. We have a lot for you on the show in this next half hour. Medical specialists in Quebec recently saw an increase in compensation, but obstetricians and gynecologists in the province say they aren't getting their fair share because of their gender. The association representing OBGYNs recently filed a legal challenge against the Federation of Medical Specialists. We'll have more on that next. And some residents in Sherbrooke are speaking out against plans to build a data center. The city recently sold a plot of land to the same company behind a controversial Bitcoin mining project in the region to build the data center, and residents are signing a petition to stop it. We'll have more on that, but first, Jacques Howell joins me for a quick look at what's making headlines. Good morning.
1: Good morning, Rachel. A new university study explored the correlation between having a doctor that speaks your mother's tongue and living longer. The study was conducted by the universities of Ottawa and Manitoba. It examined minority language speakers, including English speakers inside Quebec, French speakers outside Quebec, speakers of indigenous languages, and anyone who speaks a language besides those one referred to as allophones. According to lead author Dr. Michael Réaume, past studies have shown when patients receive care in their preferred language, they have better short-term outcomes. However, he says there hasn't been a study showing the long-term health benefits. And lastly, provincial police are still digging into several leads as they continue searching for a homicide suspect in the Mauricie area. They have been focusing on the area around the campground in La Caussable since the hunt began on Sunday. 41-year-old Philippe Benoit is wanted in connection to the death of his teenage son in Shawinigan. Police announced yesterday that he will be facing first-degree murder charge if and when he is located. SQ spokesperson Audrey-Anne Bilodeau says the force has received dozens of tips suggesting he is still in the area. But officials continue to rule out the possibility that the suspect has left the region. Police are still saying, if spotted, the public should not approach Benoit, but instead they should call 911. And that was a quick look at your headlines this morning.
0: Thanks, Shao. Rescue and recovery efforts continue in Japan following a deadly earthquake in a southern prefecture. Officials now say at least 18 people were killed. Thousands of people in Kumamoto Prefecture are still without power. The Japanese government says the full extent of the damage is still being assessed. But we know buildings have been damaged and some have collapsed. Some people remain trapped in a shopping mall in Kumamoto City. Prime Minister Sanae Takachi has deployed hundreds of soldiers to help with rescue operations. Andrew Mitchell has been living in Kumamoto since 2014 and is the founder of the Kumamoto Earthquake Experience Project. He spoke with the CBC's Sarah Galashian about experiencing a major earthquake the second time around.
2: Unfortunately, Kumamoto has suffered two major earthquakes in 2016, in April 2016. And one of the reasons I started, as you mentioned, the Kumamoto Earthquake Experience Project is to share the awareness of what happened to us in 2016 so people can better prepare. But I never in my darkest, wildest thoughts thought that it would be us again suffering such a major earthquake only 10 years after we had the earthquakes in 2016.
3: Right. Yeah. So you, as you said, you've gone through this before. Does anything ever truly prepare you for experiencing a natural disaster like this? I mean, you've obviously given that question some thought.
2: I think the best you can do. So when the earthquake happened here, I had the adrenaline rush, but I didn't feel fear so much because I've spent 10 years preparing. But nothing really prepares you. You're leading your daily life, and then just like that, suddenly there's a major disaster happening around you.

0: So for myself, I suppose I was lucky. I was prepared, both from my previous experience and the work I've done with the Earthquake Experience Project. But many international students, many newcomers to Japan, young Japanese children as well, unfortunately found it very terrifying.
1: So talk to me about how you had prepared for this. I mean, again, you've dedicated yourself to this kind of organization to try and spread the word. What were you doing and how did it benefit you?
0: So on a personal level, for example, in my apartment, I make sure there's no heavy objects on higher shelves. I make sure things are as close to the ground as possible. In the room I was in when the earthquake hit, there was nothing anywhere near me. By design, by the way, I put my apartment things in my apartment together, that could have fallen on my head. So whilst my main worry was just how bad is this going to be? Could it potentially bring the building down? But even with that thought, I'm well aware of how stringent Japanese infrastructure standards are. So I just waited for the shaking to stop, which is the best thing to do in Japan. And once it had, I checked my apartment. Like checked the smell for gas. Thankfully, there was nothing like that. Just a few broken cups, a few broken plates. Checked for any cracks, and then checked my apartment building for any visible damage. Thankfully, there was nothing. And it's something I've recommended to others to do for years. Like just very basic disaster precautions in the way you put your apartment together, protecting your head, not escaping during the shaking, but after it stops, making sure if there's any gas smell, you turn the gas off. Things like that. Just basic things that could save your life, well, when a disaster strikes.
2: Andrew Mitchell is the founder of the Kumamoto Earthquake Experience Project. It aims to promote disaster risk awareness. Obstetricians and gynecologists in Quebec are speaking out against what they call a gender-related pay gap. The provincial association representing OBGYNs filed a legal challenge against Quebec's Federation of Medical Specialists last week, of which it is a member. That's because the association says while most specialists recently saw an increase in compensation, specialties with a majority of female members, including OBGYNs, are paid an average of 30% less. An estimated 75% of the province's obstetricians and gynecologists are women. Dr. Diane Francard is an OBGYN in Montreal and the executive director of the Society of Obstetricians and Gynecologists of Canada. She joins us now to give her take on this. Good morning.
3: Morning.
2: So can you start by telling us about sort of your reaction when you heard of this legal challenge from the provincial association representing OBGYNs?
3: Well, I was glad to hear that they push this pay gender disparity further, because they really try to find an agreement with the FMSQ, which is the negotiating body, but they just signed an agreement with the government, but they were the situation of the pay gap differences was not put on the table, and because we, you know, the pay of specialists is a complicated process, and usually the fees are more looking towards the technicity of a medical procedure, as an example. But we know that in women's health, or if, as an example, you are a pediatrician and you have to talk to the child, the mom and the dad separately, it's going to be three times more discussion to happen. Or in case of OB-GYN, when you are dealing with women, you need to talk, and talking takes time. So the medical acts takes longer time than treating men, and so at the end of the day, this is why women OB-GYN see the most complicated cases, the trauma, the woman who had trauma in the past, the trauma who had domestic violence, the women who have chronic pelvic pain and endometriosis, and those consultations are much more longer, but it's not recognized. So that's why when you look at the income of physician, mostly OB-GYN, the pay gap could be 30% less, because the men OB-GYN will get more the surgical cases and the ones that are faster to be dealing with. And equity in salary is a right in Quebec and in Canada. So that's why they did this procedure.
2: And when we're talking about sort of the issue in Quebec when it comes to the pay gap, have you seen this and heard concerns about it on a national level as well, or is this Quebec specific?
3: No, it's in Canada. So that's why in my position of CEO of the Canadian Society, we were already working on that for the last 2 years, because we

0: realize that it's across the country. And then the problem with Canada healthcare system is that we have 10 different healthcare systems. Negotiation is done at the provincial level. So it's really hard for us to have an impact across the country. But when we look at it, it's the same in Ontario, it's the same in BC. So that's, this phenomena is seen all across the country. And when, you know, we talk to our international colleagues, it's actually the same issue. But, you know, Canada has always took the lead in making sure that the wage disparity will be disappearing. But obviously, when you look at high-level professional, the rule don't seem to apply. But with this judicial procedure that they took, we hope that we're going to be able to be heard and find a way, because there's a way to fix that. It's just that they need to find a new way of having the billing displayed for physician. But we just hope that the court will hear us, because it's a Canadian right and a Quebec right as well.
1: And when we're talking about sort of the current compensation model, do you feel this issue might impact, you know, women who are coming into the profession in the future?
0: Absolutely. Because, you know, even if I love being an OB-GYN, I would start again tomorrow. It's one of the most difficult specialty, because you work all night, you work weekend, you work holidays, and it's and now with the shortage of human resources and then closure of labor and delivery room, the task is even harder to be achieved. So if we want to make sure that young folks will, and especially young women, because we have 70% of women in our membership, will choose this difficult profession, we have to make sure that they feel that they are welcome at the same level as men, and that this profession is not looking like the least the one that they would choose. But you know, when we look, we still have a lot of interest in the profession, and I think that is our duty of the, you know, the older women like me who fought to take our place and to be recognized, and are very well-trained surgeon, and we can give all the services. So we have to pave the way for them, so they don't have to do all these battles with a profession that is going to be hard to manage.
1: You use the word battle, and I'm curious about, you know, your own relationship with the current compensation model, with the way right now that OBGYNs are seen and are compensated. How has it affected your relationship with the work that you do?
0: Well, you know, it's not to be recognized, and we, you know, in this judiciary procedure, they use very good example that talks. You know, if you do, as an example, a biopsy of a retrieval of ovum to do IVF, the OB-GYN will be paid 300 and something. And if you do the same procedure for a man to remove a spermatozoid from the testicle, the urologist will get 900 something. So it's way much more. If you do a biopsy of the breast, it's going to be $18. And if you do biopsy of the skin, it's 30. So it's not only the women who do the procedure, it's the care of women that is not recognized at its value. And we want to make sure with this topic that people will recognize that women, when you care about women, you know, conversation is an important thing. Myself, my subspecialty is the pediatric adolescent gynecology. Mm-hmm. And, you know, when I see children who have been sexually abused, do you think I look at the clock? I start when I start and I finish when it's done. And it takes whatever it takes to get through these difficult conversations. And of course, if you compare this kind of services to a consultation for bleeding, when it's easier to just say, you're bleeding, we're going to do this test and then give you this treatment, it's easy to understand that it's going to take much more time. And we want to make sure that when medical billing

0: being reassessed, and this is what the FMSQ was supposed to do with this new agreement with the government, to recognize the real value of the medical activity. The importance of conversation will be acknowledged, and we see that the conversation is more important in many specialties that are chosen by women, because we like to do that and we're good at it. Mm-hmm. And when we look at the data, you know, women surgeons has less complication, have less readmission, and at the end of the day, it's all going to have an impact on the cost of the whole procedure and the whole healthcare system. So we want to be recognized for what we do different, and mm-hmm. for the good sake of women as well.
1: Well, thank you so much for joining us today, Dr. Diane Francard. Really appreciate your time.
0: It's a pleasure. Have a good day.
1: You too. That was Dr. Diane Francard. She's an OBGYN and the executive director of the Society of Obstetricians and Gynecologists of Canada. Quebec's Federation of Medical Specialists told the Canadian press last week that 36 of its member associations voted to adopt this new pay model last month, including, quote, several predominantly female associations. The city of Sherbrooke is facing growing backlash over an infrastructure project. The city recently approved the sale of a plot of land to Keel Infrastructure to build a data center. The company is no stranger to Sherbrooke. It was previously known as Bitfarms and used to own a Bitcoin mining facility in the city before closing it last year. Now, residents are signing a petition asking the city for more accountability on the new project. The petition has garnered over 4,000 signatures so far. Jason Roy is one of the Sherbrooke residents behind the petition, and he actually joins us now down the line. Good morning, Jason.
2: Good morning.
1: So how did you first hear about this proposed project?
2: It's actually a friend of mine, my colleague in all this, and that heard about it. It was an article in the news that was like super, it wasn't a big deal. It was just something that came out about this, there's this plot of land that was sold. And then we looked into it, and we started looking into the actual, you know, the city processes and the meetings that were had. And the more we looked into it, the more we realized, okay, this is actually something pretty big. Like, it's not just like a warehouse that's being built, you know? So
1: can you walk us through some of the concerns you have about the data center?
2: I mean, I think it's a lot of the same concerns citizens are having all over, especially in the States. Like, these data centers are popping up. They're taking resources, they're taking water, there's talks of eminent domain sometimes, and it's fast. It seems like the city's trying to fast track this, and that's one of my main concerns, is that there's a law that's supposed to come into play in the next little while about how anything over 5 megawatt hours needs to be approved by the provincial government. And it feels like the city's trying to rush this through before that comes into play. So, you know, there's a lot of concerns, environmental, and just the fact that the city's not talking to us about this, about what's going on. If you look at the registry, I don't know the exact word for it, sorry, but from the city, from the day where all this was voted in, you know, there's multiple documents that stayed confidential that aren't listed in that docket. There's a whole bunch of stuff that just seems off.
1: Yeah, I wanted to ask you about that, because the Sherbrooke mayor told our colleagues at Radio-Canada that a data center isn't at all the same as a Bitcoin plant, which I mentioned was the previous project. They said it does not produce the same level of noise, and that cryptocurrency represents some $18 million in annual revenue, which it uses to maintain important infrastructure. What do you say to those arguments?
2: Well, I want to start off by saying, like, I'm just a concerned citizen. Like, I'm not a politician. And I'm not a specialist in AI. Like, I'm a concerned citizen. And so it's really hard to say. It's hard to say because, like I said, like, I don't know what to answer the mayor. I'm just some dude. You know what I mean?
1: No, I understand.
2: So it's like, there's $18 million per year, but I mean, like, the initial investment, and, you know, there's the 96 kilowatt hour that's being transferred into the name of a backbone that's actually Keel, that's actually Bitfarms, and then there's a fourth company that's a BC-numbered company, and it's just, you know, it sounds all well and fine, like, oh, it's not the same as the crypto mining, but it's still an extreme amount of resources, you know what I mean, that are going to be used.

0: issues, and for not that much windfall. You know, it's for me.
1: Well, Jason, I have to let you go now because we're just hitting up on the news, but thank you for joining us. That was Jason Roy. He's a Sherbrooke resident who started the petition. Your news is next.
2: This is CBC News. Good morning. It is 7:30. I'm Sean Lyons with your CBC News from Montreal. A major infrastructure project to fix up a big water main in Montreal continues and is expected to last through the summer now. The city updating the situation near the Lionel Groulx Metro station on Atwater yesterday. Up until now, Montrealers, since the past several weeks now, have been asked to try to reduce the amount of water they use. Of course, can be difficult during the summer months. City officials say things are going pretty well so far, though. Gabriel Gindy explains.
3: The project along Atwater Ave near Lionel Groulx Metro Station has been ongoing since the beginning of June. Montrealers have been asked to limit their water usage. Pamela Cochran has lived in Montreal for 52 years. She says she's being mindful.
4: I don't use a lot of water anyway. I don't have a garden or any of that. So I certainly haven't used more water than I think I should.
3: The city says people have been using less water than the daily threshold set since the start of the new water main project. Alan D'Souza is the executive committee member in charge of infrastructure. He says two of the four sections are completely done. He adds there have been no hiccups with the project, but couldn't specify an end date. He believes it'll be done by the end of the summer.
5: If I was to give you a date, you'd be the first to kind of knock on my door when the date's not been met, and I still don't know, and we don't know what surprises await us.
3: D'Souza says the city needs to secure funding over the next decade to tackle its aging water infrastructure. Montreal needs an additional $5.1 billion to invest in future water infrastructure projects. Gabriel Gindy, CBC News, Montreal.
2: To the news now, as provincial police continuing to track down leads as they search for a homicide suspect in the Mauricie. They have been focusing on the area around a campground in Lac aux Sables since the hunt began on Sunday. 41-year-old Philippe Benoit is wanted in connection with the death of his teenage son in Shawinigan. The teenager was found early Sunday morning in a home. Police announced yesterday that the suspect will be facing first-degree murder charges if and when he is located. SQ spokesperson Adrienne Bilodeau says the force has received dozens of tips so far, suggesting that the suspect is still in the area.
6: Les recherches se poursuivent ici, là, notamment avec des policiers marcheurs, des policiers en VTT. On a les Québécois qui se sont joints à nous aujourd'hui.
2: She says the foot patrols and officers on ATVs have been joined by the equestrian unit. A helicopter is involved in the search as well. Police continuing to urge people, if they spot the suspect, to stay away and call 911 immediately. Obstetricians and gynecologists in Quebec are expecting a long court battle against the federation that represents specialists. They are challenging a pay agreement that the FMSQ reached with the province earlier this year. That deal will see the specialist salaries increase by about 11%. The provincial association argues, though, that it does nothing to address gender pay inequity. Dr. Diane Francaire heads the Society of Obstetricians and Gynecologists of Canada. She says the difference is up to 30% between disciplines dominated by men and those which are majority women.
7: We were already working on that for the last 2 years because we realized that it's across the country. Equity in salary is a right in Quebec and in Canada, so that's why they did this procedure.
2: The FMSQ is contesting that challenge, accusing the associations of wanting to overturn a deal that specialists democratically agreed to. It says it recognizes and has been trying to contest and to fill the pay gap between disciplines for the past 6 years now. A creative hub in St. Anne de Bellevue is throwing open its doors this weekend to help fight food insecurity. Dépanneur Studio describes itself as a resource for creatives and entrepreneurs in that West Island community. It'll be hosting a food drive on Saturday afternoon, hoping to collect enough for 1,000 meals over a four-hour period. Co-founder Miriam Ferreira says it can be tough for people without a car to get groceries, a real problem given the number of seniors as well as the thousands of college students who make up the local population.
8: It's the biggest small town, in my opinion. Everybody knows their neighbor, and yet there is not a local food store or grocery shop that you can't access by car, to the point where John Abbott, as well as McGill, they have shuttles that go to the nearest

0: Maxi because people don't have that kind of accessibility. For ones that lack mobility, whether that's older people or for younger people who just can't afford a car or the gas these days, it means sometimes they're making a decision between public transport and eating properly for a week.
1: There will be a celebration at the end of the day to take a look at just how much was collected. The food will be donated to local banks. The food drive goes Saturday at the Dépanneur studio from 2 to 6 p.m. And finally, politics and music going hand in hand. Ariana Grande helping young Quebecers register to vote in the upcoming general election here in this province. She's partnered up with a Montreal nonprofit to encourage civic engagement at her concerts taking place this week. International pop icon played the first of three nights at the Bell Centre yesterday. Rowan Kennedy reports.
2: Oh, mais on est fan fini. On est fan fini.
3: Ariana Grande's biggest fans line up in the rain outside the Bell Centre. Some bought their tickets nearly a year ago. The wait is finally over.
4: Ouais, depuis 9 septembre, quand on a acheté nos billets.
3: But as concertgoers enjoy the pop star's Eternal Sunshine tour, a booth encourages them to register to vote in the upcoming Quebec election. The initiative is organized by Grande's foundation, Brighter Days Ahead. They teamed up with the Montreal charity Apathy Is Boring. Spokesperson Ash Montgomery says every pledge to vote is another young person making their voices heard. She says events like these can make a difference.
5: We're not asking people to tell us who they're voting for or to encourage them to vote for any specific parties. It's really just we want them to participate.
3: In 2019, Grande helped more than 33,000 Americans register to vote with a similar initiative. The booth will be back when fans return to the Bell Centre two more times this week. Rowan Kennedy, CBC News, Montreal.
1: And that was your CBC News.
6: Thanks, Sean. Good morning. It's 7:36. I'm Rachel Watts, and you're listening to Quebec AM. Coming up on the show, we have a lot for you, including a new sailing competition that will kick off in the St. Lawrence next week. While most of the competitors are men, a few will be made up entirely of women. So coming up, we'll speak with the youngest skipper in the St. Lawrence 400 to find out how she's getting ready for the big challenge. And electric vehicles are becoming more common on Canadian roads, but longer trips can bring new challenges. So we'll dig into what drivers should know before taking an EV on a longer trip. But first, let's take a look at the weather with Chantal Cahill. Good morning.
7: Good morning, Rachel. In the Abitibi-Témiscamingue region, we're having a mainly sunny day with a high of 23. We can expect a yellow rainfall warning in Mont-Tremblant, Trois-Rivières and Saguenay for heavy showers and a risk of thunderstorm in the afternoon. A high between 20 and 23 and a humidex between 27 and 31, except for Saguenay, where the temperature will be steady near 17. You can expect a similar weather in Sherbrooke and Quebec City with a 60% chance of showers. Risk of thunderstorm in the afternoon as well, with a high of 24 and humidex of 28. In Chibougamau and Rimouski, we're having a mix of sun and cloud with a 30% chance of showers, a high of 25 and humidex 27 for Chibougamau, and a high of 17 for Rimouski. In the Gaspé region, you can expect a mix of sun and cloud with a possibility of rain only in Gaspé, a high around 23 and humidex around 30. In Baie-Comeau and Sept-Îles, it will be mainly cloudy with a high of 17. And for the rest of the lower North Shore, you can expect a mainly sunny day with a high around 20 and humidex of 27 for Natashquan. And finally, in the Magdalen Islands, we're having a mix of sun and cloud with a high of 20 and a humidex around 25. That was a quick look at your weather this morning.
6: Thanks, Shao. In a new competition called the St. Laurent 400, 35 teams will sail from Tadoussac to the Magdalen Islands. Only a few are led by women, as sailing is still a sport that is mostly male-dominated. Among the women competing is 17-year-old Jasmine Pernault. She is the youngest skipper in the St. Laurent 400, and she joins us down the line to tell us all about it. Good morning, Jasmine. Welcome to Quebec AM.
8: Good morning. How are you?
6: I'm good. I'm curious how you're feeling ahead of this competition.
8: The stress is getting a little bit higher each day, but I'm getting excited to participate.
6: Yeah, so I mentioned you are the skipper. For those of us, including myself, who's maybe less familiar with all of the sail terms and the jargon, what does a skipper do exactly?
8: I'm basically like the captain. So okay. I'm the one who direct the teams, who make sure that everything is safe and everything is controlled. I decide when we turn, what sail we use, and everything.
6: Okay. And so you mentioned your team a little bit. How many people are in your crew?
8: We're going to be five at a time, but we're going to have a switch. So at

0: one leg of the parkour. So we're going to be 7 in total.
1: Okay. And I believe most of your team are all women. Is that right?
0: There's one male. Yeah.
1: Okay. So tell me about them. Who are they? Where did you meet all these people?
0: Well, the male is my mentor. He's the one who teach me everything I know. The second one is his wife. So that was pretty easy. I got my best friend on board. And the rest are all friends that I still with at one part of my life.
1: Okay. And what does it mean for you to be leading the crew this time?
0: It's special. I'm excited, but I'm also stressed. It's going to be a next step that I am willing to do, but it's stressful. Yeah.
1: Yeah, I imagine there's a lot to plan in advance. You're out for more than 24 hours at sea. Tell us how you're preparing, how you're training for that.
0: It's a lot of organization, so we need to prepare that everybody got his gear and everything, the food. We need to be in great shape. So I like to go running each evening to cool off and prepared. But it's a lot of mental preparation. Yeah.
1: Mm-hmm. And, you know, I'm curious how you found your way into sailing. How did that all start out for you?
0: I signed in on a competition. It's called the Coupe Femina in Quebec City. Mm-hmm. And it's an all-woman race, and they got a program that they teach young girls between 15 and 17 years old to sail. And I got into that program just by signing off randomly. Here I am.
1: Wow.
0: So, yeah, after that, my parents learned that they had to take me to Quebec City, which is 5 hours away of where I live. So they were really happy.
1: So long road trips for your whole family,
0: yeah.
1: I guess. And so sailing is relatively a recent thing for you in that case?
0: Yeah. I'm starting my third year of sailing.
1: Wow. And already being skipper on this journey that will have you out at sea for more than 24 hours.
0: Yeah.
1: How do your parents feel about this? You know, it must be a surprise to see sort of this jump in interest inside of the past 3 years.
0: Yeah, they're a little bit stressed. My mother is a little bit stressed about it, but they're really proud of me. So yeah, I got a good support of them. I'm really happy to have them.
1: And when it comes to the sport of sailing, I've mentioned this previously, that it's still possibly more male-dominated. Do you think that's changing?
0: Yeah, that's really changing. Women are making their way pretty good in that sport. And the male are leaving their place. They're not afraid of us. They're encouraging us. They're proud of the woman that dare to take the lead. So yeah, it's the mentality is changing really in a good way.
1: Mm-hmm. What message would you have for young girls listening who might want to try out sailing?
0: No, go ahead and do it. You need to do it. If you just think about it and it's just a dream, you're never going to do it. So just do it.
1: That's great. And, you know, talking about the competition a little bit more, I'm curious if you can walk us through sort of, you know, you're talking about the preparations. I'm curious even some of the more, you know, behind the scenes things. What will you be eating? What about sleeping as well?
0: Yeah, we're going to be on shift, on watch. So each person on board would have her shift and she will need to be there at time. There is always going to be two people at the time on the deck. For the food, we like to use freeze dry food when the sea is rough. So you don't have to prepare a lot of thing. You just need to boil water and that's about it.
1: Wow.
0: But when the sea is more calm and everything, we can cook. We can,

0: we can prepare us some meals. So yeah.
1: Wow. And so what would success look for you at this competition?
0: Success will be a podium, I have to say, but just finishing that race with everybody happy would be a really good, would be perfect for me. But I would not say no to a podium.
1: Well, thank you so much, Jasmine, for joining us and talking about this. Best of luck in the competition.
0: Thank you very much.
1: That was 17-year-old skipper Jasmine Bernot. She'll be competing at the first edition of the Saint-Laurent 400, which starts in Tadoussac next week. Right now, it's sports with Scott Regaire.
2: Canada will be aiming to increase its medal collection today as the Commonwealth Games head into day 6 in Glasgow. Canada is on 35 medals, 13 of them gold. That is second among all nations, trailing only Australia and ahead of England. Canada is guaranteed more hardware this morning as the country's 3x3 wheelchair basketball teams, the men's and the women's, will both be playing in semifinals that guarantee them a spot on the podium. Moving over to baseball now, where the Toronto Blue Jays wrap up a 3-game series today against the host Washington Nationals, looking to win the rubber match. Right-hander Treya Savage will be on the mound for Toronto, which won Monday's opener before losing last night 8-6 in a rain-delayed affair in which Shane Bieber, the Jays starter, didn't make it out of the first inning. He gave up 6 walks and 4 runs. And in soccer, the Vancouver Rise will look to move into fourth place this evening when they play the Montreal Roses in Northern Super League play at Swangard Stadium in Burnaby, BC. The Roses are second in the 6-team league, while the Rise sit in fifth place. The Halifax Tides are in fourth right now, with the Ottawa Rapid leading the way on 31 points. That's your look at sports. I'm Scott Regaire.
1: Thanks, Scott. It's 7:47 and you're listening to Quebec AM. A Canadian billionaire is facing blowback for challenging how our democracy functions. The CEO of Shopify, Tobias Lütke, apparently endorsing the idea that the very wealthy should have more votes than the poor. Lütke is under fire for responding to a post from former TD Bank exec. That post suggests people paying more income tax should get more votes, and people who don't earn enough to pay income tax should get no vote at all. John Beep is the director of the Democratic Engagement Exchange at Toronto Metropolitan University. He shared his reaction with the CBC's David Common.
3: It's an absurd idea. I think all Canadians can agree that this is not how we want our democracy to run. I mean, this is a man who has huge economic power and huge political power. He can buy an army of lobbyists to go to Ottawa and make his case. You know, he's set up his own think tank. That's not what most Canadians can do. So the one moment when all Canadians are equal, when we all have a clear voice, is when we can vote. He wants to take that away. And that really, that whole concept builds cynicism in the system that's destructive to democracy. But actually, I hope that we can unify and say, this is wrong. And the best response for all of us, of course, is to get out and vote.
4: This is a guy who has a high profile in this country. He's one of the biggest entrepreneurs that we have. And granted, he's sort of endorsing and then engaging with somebody else's idea. But it doesn't seem to be in isolation. It doesn't seem as if he's the only one who thinks the rich should get more say.
3: No, I mean, there's this become this class of sort of tech bro billionaires who feel highly entitled, and they're worried. They're worried that we as Canadians might actually use the power we have to vote and ensure that our systems work for all of us. I mean, he's protected, right? You know, if our healthcare systems break down, he doesn't worry. He doesn't pay the price. He can go and afford and buy healthcare anywhere in the world he wants. So for those of us who really care about our system and who want to protect it, we have to ensure that our democracy ensures that people like him don't get all the power. And that's what we're striving to do. You know, at the exchange, our goal is to make sure all Canadians have a voice in our democracy. And I think that's the ideal that we should be striving for, not some absurd ideas that he's putting forward here.
1: John Beebe.

0: It's that time of year when many Canadians hit the road for a summer trip. For some drivers, that could be behind the wheel of an electric vehicle. But can an EV really handle longer distances? For his take on what EV road trips are like, we've reached Daniel Breton. He's the president and CEO of Electric Mobility Canada, a national industry association that works to advance electric transportation. Good morning.
1: Good morning.
0: So for people thinking about taking a longer road trip, how realistic do you think it is in an electric vehicle today?
1: It's very realistic. I actually drive 3 to 4 times the average driving that a Canadian does. So this is part of almost my daily driving. I was in La Beauce last weekend. I was in Toronto about a month ago, and I've driven, you know, to Quebec City, Ottawa, Toronto, New York, Charlottetown, Halifax, Saint-Félicien, Île-de-la-Madeleine. So I know all there is to know about driving with an electric car on longer trips.
0: Yeah. Are there's still road trip scenarios where an EV may not be maybe the most practical option?
1: Yes, but they're few and far between because the number of EV chargers deployed across the country has increased significantly. We're now at almost 40,000 public chargers across Canada. But the thing is that a lot of people are not aware of it because they're used to look for a big sign and a canopy because that's the way we've been conditioned to look at gas stations. But when you're looking for EV chargers, charging stations, you don't look up, you look down. You look down on your screen, on your car, or you look down on your phone. So then you realize that there are a lot of public chargers. So that's a different way of looking for chargers. So that's why you have to become used to using your smart app so that you can find those chargers. You know, I'll give you an example. An app like ChargeHub, for instance, which is a Canadian app, has live a map of all the public chargers, level 2 chargers and fast chargers across North America. And on top of that, if you use an app like that, you'll be able to plan your trip. So you go on the app, you say, I'm here. I want to go there. And it will tell you what route to use, where to stop, how long you will have to stop. So it makes the experience a lot easier than just a few years ago. And if you're in Quebec, there's the Circuit Électrique from Hydro-Québec, and they also have a route planner, which means that you hardly have to do any planning anymore. All you have to think about is where to stop and eat. And what I found is because the fact is that fast charging has become so much faster now than it was 10 years ago. You know, before it would take an hour to an hour and a half to charge your electric car, and now it's 15 to 30 minutes, I would say. Mm. So sometimes I will stop at a slower fast charger so I have enough time to eat.
0: Mm. I imagine it must also depend on the type of electric vehicle as well, right?
1: It does. It does because some newer vehicles offer route planning within the car. So that's the first thing. So all you have to do is type in the address where you're going. And also some newer vehicles have faster charging and others have slower charging. So for some of them, it's between 30 and 45 minutes. And for others which perform better, it's 15 to 20 minutes. So that's something that you can look for when you're planning or when you're shopping for an electric car. One perk that hardly anybody knows is the fact that there are more and more hotels, motels, camping sites, bed and breakfasts that offer overnight charging. So let's say you're going on a trip for a week or 2 or 3. You can go on the web and look for EV-friendly hotels or EV-friendly motels, and you'll be able to stop there and charge overnight. And oftentimes, you charge for free.

0: And I don't know about you, but it never happened to me that I could fill up my gas car for free ever. But oftentimes I've been able to fill up my electric car for free at some of those hotels and motels.
1: And if we're talking about maybe Quebec specific scenarios, when, for anyone listening, are there certain areas of the province that maybe have less service points? People should keep in

0: you were to drive to Sept-Îles, there are less public chargers, but if you're going to Saguenay-Lac-Saint-Jean, if you're going to Gaspésie, if you're going to La Beauce, Eastern Townships, Gatineau, there's no issue anymore.
1: Okay.
0: But I mean, because the Circuit Électrique from Hydro-Québec does such a great job, I would say that Quebec is one of the places in North America with the best service when it comes to fast chargers.
1: Okay. And if, anyone is listening, who is about to head off on their first long road trip, with an EV, what would be your advice to someone taking this road trip for the first time?
0: Well, I would say that they should charge your electric car to 100% instead of 80%, which is what most of the people do when they have an electric car that they drive on a daily basis. Plan ahead, so you download the Charge Hub app or the Circuit Électrique app so that they can do some route planning and enjoy the rest. To me, one thing that you have to always be mindful of is that sometimes there are some days and some hours of the days where everybody's traveling at the same time, so you might end up caught in a lineup of electric cars needing to stop and charge. And all you have to do is go on the app and find if there are some fast chargers nearby. So between us, one thing that I found over the years is the fact that a lot of people are used to stopping always at the same gas station. Let's say they would stop at Le Madrid on Highway 20. And people would wait in line at Le Madrid while 10 kilometers away, there's 44 fast chargers in Saint-Louis-de-Blanchefort. But people are so used to stopping at always the same place where they used to stop with their gas car, they don't look on their app to see if there are free chargers nearby. So this is something you have to be aware of, and it will make the trip a lot easier.
1: Well, Daniel Breton, thank you for joining us this morning.
0: My pleasure.
1: That was Daniel Breton. He's the president and CEO of Electric Mobility Canada. It's now coming up to international and national news, but first, Jacques Caron joins me for a look at what's making local headlines in the province. Good morning.
2: Good morning. A group of researchers are spending their time in the Portneuf area watching out for bats. The team has been scouting out and monitoring a number of sites where the little flying creatures live. Bats have been nesting and raising their youngs as they get set to migrate to part of the United States next month. They face a number of threats, most particularly white-nose syndrome, which has killed thousands of bats over the last several years. Lauriane Marois says research projects like these will hopefully help protect the animals. And that was a quick look at your headlines this morning.
1: Thanks, Shao. It's almost international news time. I'm Rachel Watts. This is Quebec AM. And coming up after World Report, are you tired of doom scrolling? Well, a young Quebecer has created a social media app to help with that. The app aims to connect people with their friends online without it becoming addictive. We'll hear from the app's creator coming up. We have that story and more. Stay tuned.

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1: Imagine being a kid and getting a front row seat to Michael Jordan's first season in the NBA. That's exactly what happened to the award-winning rapper and actor Common.
2: Rappers and hoopers, we strive to be like G's with three stripes.
1: He'll be here to tell you that story, plus what's ahead in season 3 of his TV show Silo.
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3: Yana no is pizza out in house CBC, Egochibit Megwinchka, Nanako, the Bajmush Bedordan, and they the EU Shishochibiko, Nanako Gate, Dajumano, Chike Magnanako, 8 Ducks Nagamon, Ketchgoya, which seat him here, Tumwagan Cheese, and Tanhawa, Yumuya Bichke, Nando seat Morgan Chicken, Tanhaw, Ajibopatkin Meg, Takap Chenigan. 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

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And gets by dasp so no. Ekayans Bamuxano Gay when G said Jisigat, I and skits come Wagner East, my Guyoga, Jemua Donishke. I go know why Moksanos get gehai, Nanako get the wind get Ushnijo, I and Tayabitsi Stwagno do, hi, we are Japan Buita don, you hide Nanako gets medo hado, we get in and get it used to beach at the Mojik Taganoskia. A quay wapche gehai would the message you should get a good tage, but you a hojigo and jig, but you a beautiful and jigger. The Kawich Shredoga, Mamuinano, each of the old factory, Gil and Jisa got a disappointing head Dodge Fishing Derby. They did a Mamuinanochka. I go know and Jisa, Utaxis Nando, Jisbitagno, how do we did a wee minji high in Gawena, which is a bit also the Abbots Union. I go know if Tuxa and Buitaganoska did a wee minji has a good dog, so it's good to be him big wish to be sweet and did a community hall, Umag Shield Matu, second and her that day. We get Naganski a workshop a tutkia. Going with Sigil did a wee a wab magus to Chegono Esk Megoja even by your Mamuinano to did a and I got to shoot the pigan, Meskanaska and the Yaiskano. Big still gets not in here. Kenji to Snido just Megos to a new youth summer cultural camp a do. Gemago did this a was on beach. I would know Esk Megos Ben Beach guy here. Did this a Chiwe Dow, I hear a Mamuinano chair. I would know. I hear, okay, the message she got, she got to each pop when a boy on her mom we nanos, she went down. I got a new person, I got them smash, I got a new person, I got a new person, I got a new person, I got a new person, I got a new person, I got a new person, I got a new person, I got a new person, I got a new person, I got a new person, I got a new person, I got a new person, I got a new person, I got a new person, I got a new person, I got a new person, I got a new person, I got a new person, I got a new person, I got a new person, I got a new person, I got a new person, I got a new person, I got a new person, I got a new person, I got a new person, I got a new person, I got a new person, I got a new person, I got a new person, I got a new person, I got a new person, I got a new person, I got a new person, I got a new person, I got a new person, I got a new person, I got a new person, I got a new person, I got a new person, I got a new person, I got a new person, I got a new person, I got a new person, I got a new person, I got a new person, I got a new person, I got a new person, I got a new person, I got a new person, I got a new person, I got a new person, I got a new person, I got a new person, I got a new person, I got a new person, I got a new person, I got a new person, I got a new person, I got a new person, I got a new person, I got a new

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It's been also be some ispunch nish to no nish. It's been to go in the biopsk to the biscuit get my menu which no exchown. Need as nish or shab, but it's been to go in the biopsk. They did show was on be so jebogmo. Mr. Snitch when Jesus get my menu which no exchown. 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

0: 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It's about naganojia. A congeam hanant, dapskunoji, any sodo, genisod, western jigia, good stado, we not go, you, which makan a bit senior, egono, Stephen Blacksmith, get mag Matthew A. Habichek, we was a bit of kuchia chigoyo, which we not go, you, a bit senior, get chigoyo, jiji, dud modo. Was on be we know, game up tennis wap to go on this niche stamps care. Udeke was on beach, Jiji Snagnich go to town or more magnesium to bet work. Egono Stephen Blacksmith.
1: So now she died the mag or Joadam Abitsune or Joadam Canwin, I say, was one a peep.
2: You send why you wish me about Jed when Jed I come snow so about Jed Nitania or Jamaica, not a stranger, you did to me. I said, wish getting Jabbotson or Swampy Ben. I so stayed 30 years in Davidson. 22 years continue service since 2003. Because I started the school. I started the school full time since 2003. Some stage on Davidson, forestry, mining, environmental protection, land use, negotiations. I was in the school. I was in the school. Administration. Chetan knew the files. Chetan knew the agreements. I think most importantly, it's thought the new image. I bet you that. She reached Snano in the Oshampi Ban, but Snano, it's about serving the people. Did you knew the God with that? That's why my campaign platform, it came from my from the community. Planning sessions, because you have all. CT planning sessions, community planning sessions, forestry consultations, and so forth. So I knew I take mind about joy in this call. That's why my message is simple. It's your community, you lead. So then you got to ignore for some people in the Chicago. We stay about 20% of the community, me, yeah, we don't need you to do. Housing shortage and the Washington seek out them there. Say 62 trap lines are in the adapted forestry regime within.

0: after 3 they devrait avoir une galette. Mani, no diet that's going on is mani. I'm still doing my mineral exploration. Which need you? I'm still doing my Metzkomut or Albert, character community.
1: So, when you imagine a Nista here, I study can I go, against you'll be he goes easy, what's one of he huge?
0: I have a big gosh, I was on the Oshompi band. I had sugar a bit mind of I, Oshompi, no joy to start with you with all. I knew I had good governance and got it. I got now it's a week where Johnny and you with Kavanjic, Utamakan, Utamakan, Sitch. That one. We all shall we sit mutual than a squinny or shanty. I mean, these were shambinos, and they score what did you eat more than them, say the royal, to our finances, than the HPAGNOTS, we are projects, negotiations, Cagno community owned subsidiaries. I mean, you and they score what did you eat more than a dog, but Cagriones, did you wish you a dot, and it is a squinny or shanty. Mimuk, with my kind sits. I mean, I said you want it. I could get you want a well from the development. I said you want to do it. You but ton, you win again. I can't say they got school again, down south, universities, colleges. Poste, you know, it won, you achieve one, leader, did you die? Did you mean sits to go to why Los Angeles? Cagmin, I investing in our people. Would you start with you? Did Toshimano 13 years? 13 years and under, which need you, chinos, adults. We need to invest to worry what we own in school, like housing, local entrepreneurs. But you start with some people, private housing compared to other creek communities, economic development. We must have to go in businesses or something. So we need to take an out man, but to invest in our youth, elders, children. Thank you for joining this call. We didn't sell my platform on Facebook. Did you walk in? We didn't get jam with that.
1: No, federal aim at Quebec debate is this way. And I think should be taking these, but she's taking these projects saying, I know it's a date me going in his year here and the way I'm on his energy. I'm going to get stuck as I'm at Swagnos and the guy mining, forestry, and energy development. I know it's going to see much tonight. What's one of you?
0: Well, Sean P, because I am with that Chicago, forestry. Well, today I have 34,000 kilometers of forestry roads to go to Sean P. Cognist, I have 9 forest management units. I think I did about 15 or Sean P, to go. Sure, 62 trap lines to go under the adapted forestry regime. So forestry is the main concern with Sean Binos. When they director of natural resources, because you have a chance, had the adapted forestry regime, couldn't get it. I said in 6 amendments, you didn't make the adapted forestry regime. So I'm going to meet you now, but also, you know, you wish you were a dog, but then you come out to go and eat it. It's a Oshompi territory, like wildlife directives. It's not down there, okay, under the adapted forestry regime. Can you go back to Beijing? So it's weird, implemental. Since 2006, implemented all the wildlife directors. Ask about the most like most population decline adopt adequate, which means to go in protected area for permanent, but at Quebec City, so it's protect to other. So yeah, no SMP gamete nine but amendment number 6 is doct. Amendment number 7, I mean, it's still get what if you didn't sog no god or some binos digital immense land users. I can mining, mineral exploration. I'm still in the skin on mineral exploration. And sin in 2011 it did matter. I got analysis, I think I did

0: máte ďaja do inoč, tady nás lenia žož. 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A dig about James Nosodonio, mineral exploration agreement. I got muk about we all a dating me with dog lunges, and they did a jewel of dog, road to start off. She took a day consultation. I can't go, mitigating measures. I can't go, make about hydro, hydro Quebec. What did they say? Steve went back, Hoganan, your transmission lines, substations. I mean, I mean, I'm going to name a gagaba. The Chicago Dodge or Sambinos. United Standard Forest Enhancement, Church of Natural Resources, Caban, and some said dog about Talimans, what land users, what did you have need new forest enhancement? We all stick what did you new with up next name, Nishkamon. You meet in Angla, did you have Nignos? About Mugnyangba, Dark Hogan, in forestry, mining, Nishkamon. It's not a recreate community, but I mean, a bit mind, federal negotiations, so that's what Canada, but expire a bit, and new relationship agreements. Stakeholders, Canadian government, Quebec government, and they snapped the new lease applications. Transparency. I think the financing, Uste, 150 million, Jushtana, Cree Lumber, Samel. So, Chipshideg, one that, from another chate mode, go out, and some Shinijavia there. I mean, hotel, me, Chitum Dagno, I name me, another chate go out, and this we need, hotel, and got the Sagani. So, under one that transparency builds trust,
1: It's an host of the Gunia Jagoya, you did.
0: Yeah, I

0: Ouais, ok. Campaign. One individual family. It's more big when it's not about one individual. Okay? It's about the community, okay? The future. And they take a good look at what? No, some not. So, and stock no dough. The respect to have no dough. Respect to Cree values. Okay? Protect the lands, got their trap lines. Okay? Invest in the people of Oshampi. Because we smoke no long shades of work about transparency. It's community now, no. Community Oshampi. It's be a check one day. So, I'm going to my message is simple. It's your community, you lead.
1: Got the cheese gonna go Jim and Stephen and we mean to gonna we aim how going to gonna go to aim how quick ask.
0: Impact benefit agreement we sure and get it with a windfall coal field. So it should be on there, the project, the sweet bits. Man, mind. So, Eskabanji's Tali Man's Kataku Hogadol, you went for, or somebody knows. You can not move by a wee wait. Okay. Us to go, you start wee wait. Okay. The Kangi entrepreneurs, okay. We cheat more than they about bus to G's Puyo Dog. Machines, you own a dog. Okay. What kind of business did you open a dog? Okay. You distribute a dog. So, I knew, you know, meeting was you took business capacity study. And then she really was you did that all the time, you know, it's been a technology of mine. It's one of the biggest projects in history of Sampia at that COVID. So I got ready that as a most of what, I mean, that's what you call it, you will. So I mean, I am all day out.
1: Yeah, Stephen. I'm scumming the guys. As you mean, it's not saying good luck on your elections, and Joey will be again. Any gunch?
0: Okay,
1: me gunch.
0: Seven
1: story. Yeah, was yeah.
2: Okay, pleasure. Okay, Stephen Blacksmith. I would have was on beach. I would have watched. Get we get high. We get big. What's that? We not. Which make an abit sooner. Get. We get. Then message. You should get. Jago tides. Bam snow snow. Get. Was on be. Ioj inoj, okay, yeah. Umak jis betum kya winchka mean I tik beto ano hegu de gaget stad gawi nat kuye uch makana bitsunio de dechege wason beach, egno Matthew A. Happy Jack. We met with the Bajmon care. I then used to my Miss Sneezkanji, Miss Snee, Hai, Usneezuchka, Miagano, Jai Sachi, Gadget, we and G Sajishi Gajin to Medwedo Golf, who they did check your Shibugmo, Okay, and G could also have a decent system no Niani to the Bunestogia, Okay, and Wigiba, Chen Gant and Howe here, get Edwaj Gaji, Hai, Shrek out Nagno Don, GJ, Usneezuchka. When Giske, Hai, would they say, Jimedwano, so they did have Valdor, Gunaway, August Godoski, big stud to Jesus. They have been honest Shabbat Dog, First Nations, a minor softball festival, got the Dodagano, Chequay, UNG, say, Eskaga Nisho Shabby speech hasn't to talk so when Jim Swede, Jishikasu, Don Jigawando Medwedo, would they did have Valdor, Gamina with the Bishop of Gutske, Gavatitska Medwahagano, and GJ, Wishni Jujga. I got new Medwed the Budge Moon.

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1: IFC is committed to sampling quarterly to confirm that crypto is still not present in the system, and that will take place over at least for sure till the end of the year or as long as needed.
0: Nob magno dogia I Indigenous Services Canada I egunio sa say we don't get now at dogia big open hegnoptic notchka de jendu si tagnochka new get jendu si jendu si tog and you in biogia okay we just not stage get I got that in him and juska and the beach get ekke hai I Uhegia, I Uhegian G say here, Yeah. Okay.

0: Yeah, did Scobby throw it? Bob to get a good tie just in this get a wee do it just now dog it is we to diagnose and hit and key high here. Dan J Spson do we diagnose get a jish and nuggets diagnose again and here get a wee just not stitch get a jee can up diagnose get. And Jima Castells one, how she dog ya. A good old deca, da dog ya, did it at Niagara Falls, guilty did it at Kingston, Timmins, guilty did it at Kapuskasin, guilty did it at Cochrane. We have much stayed the badge morning. I had to win. I was scared to get a gene to see diagnosis. Then how get it's not what I have. A wee joe, don't make it get snacked. I have any by here and to green get when in the world mad get and then to green a year mid new Danish you mean get okay. I can get some squat diagnosis. I have. With that, I had Genoski up match, he do wenjit, new guy and twin hay here. A wab mado, new maggie, you meet a new guy, a shim doga. A cogono yuka can optic no cock and a narco, a shim do wenjit, much I whims to wish you, jigger, whims to wish you, your morning, whims to wish you, a yamonia, yam doga, oot beach get Quebec, itado. Gamag and jit, a cockshishu jigger, a shim do, cockshishu, a yamonio, the mag we with them. Get Quebec, a wee dog. Gimagan GJ, you a yumunio, a yumidogia. Gimagan hair when gay hair. Gan a Jewish a shimedia. I nanakoish, nanakoge is each Scottish dog a simido. I jigia allophones in a notchia. Egun and Jim Sway here. Gayim Hagano Dogia. Umagan to Queen Gear, Michael Riom, Hegono, a big Gamson Hikuyo, Williamson Higanio again, and Gaga, Gason Dutsi Taganot.
1: And we found that for francophones outside of Quebec, the risk of death over a period going up to 15 years was 11% lower if they received care from a doctor in French compared to francophones outside of Quebec receiving care in English. And for allophones, the effect was similar and even larger. So the difference was 27% when we compared allophones receiving care in the language that they most commonly speak at home.
0: Okay, gonna sweet dick, yeah, I'm gonna get some squat agnots again. Jigga, gokshish, you, I'm done, then my guy, we'd get Quebec, we each do is sweet them. And my guy here, and get a knob dig notch in the end shop with the point, yeah. I indicated you say here, get a point of mad seed when. Big shop percent, a knob dig notch, neat that is by you and her. It's by spiel, yeah. Goodbye here. Wap my dog and you and Queen, I hear new gagashish you, a yamunio, a yamichia, a spswain, hey, here, gay here, and Queen gagu dukay, and do same good day here. I'm stugusio, a yamunio, but states gear. I condemn strag and optic notch can and aquish nakchia, I hear a shim do and jit. Yabajum stiti should be on her, had stash on gear. Wish niche the noni sauce percent, agnes with agnochia. I gasps, gear here. Isnauskan at Starson. I ask the guy in Jigan and Aku a Yumunu Abbot Stadogia, Genion to Queenke and to Quigudo, Nanaku, Yumunuga, Egungaisps Nichi Buichia, Egungaisps, Egunisps Nakton head, Starson is Sweetungia. I Egunoi here, and you can to Queen her up, Mado. I give by here, and to Quigudogia. I don't know why actually she met in hand to green. I couldn't in hand as guy here. You could get your say here, which a bitch get. Could take care when I hear we bitch get. I got your stat gay detox it get. I couldn't get into see diagnosis or hey here. We'll give by here. LG into see magno do and GG magno dog. Yeah. Umag Riom Gagne dead Gagno her mouth was skitzgag, do diagnos to hasten to see diagnosis sweet and mugger we can a wee wap diagnos gay here. Then how gay is a dark kitchen which when gay and a nugget chaganoed gay, etch noidish and a nugget chaganoed and to get it you say, mule bait, washing to queen her and nugget seaweed, and give by her. New maga yumunio gea, we knew nested mute city gea yumunio, but needs gea, I could know why. Mojuskas got the diagnosis gea, then it's a dark hijab, which then it's a dark who would win. I got a new had the much more gate to call, I could know and she say, Ptush nish to no big still, it's the Jesus, I do, Megoni, be no be some, Niso Chamdaten.

0: Jag måste Clarence Charlie ni är den nämska vetchen jag går CBC North ganska mycket.
1: We be chicken or tiger bet on care one Chicago go get bet to a guy here. And get big, a good star day, Jinat, Kuyo, Uchmakana, but senior, who did it was on beach, a Stephen Blacksmith. Oh, my god, she's a good bet to a good dig here. Good start, get a winat, Kuyo, Uchmakana, but senior, a good Matthew A. Happy check.
2: I have what I have Matthew, I Nistum, I had to be got them done. I had John West, I have Gawi 8 min god, Joey Goodstein and Admino. I had Jamakan guy with I know that was one of pitch.
3: I got Jewish Ignatian, I know Jamakan, Abichoga, Cheech Game Stores, Gene Image, Kakia, and he was on being not gun with Abichim Stores, Kakia, get you with Abichim Gorkia, Kakia, Yorkia. Me have it. Thanks, Scott. We'll get. Thank you, Scott. We'll get. Joy of the John of Court.

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0: Nigga here, he's taking off to my gas for the hair. You missed my hair. 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We always get. And it takes Korea, and he's taking off to Korea. We all get dizzy. Did you manage get it now? Did you wish what to Korea? Did you start with it? Did you do the cooking to raise it? I had to do it. Yeah, we did. I had to do it.
2: I'm going to go to the next one.

0: Kogu ga ti sik nos nat kan den ga tska. 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Well, you're starting to say not. So, what you have to do more idea, more did state, and you got same amount of this canal. I have an idea, this is not much yet.
1: Oh, cool. I have much take away. What's up, Dan? I my adoran. The badsmon amaga yimone we puts me in check. I have Bethro and Sayo, you was one of PEU, and that you may a bit.
0: No sad nine chadness to be not said. Gonna get savage. Me and Gavin was cool and they would get me in a hair that you have a chin and some jobs getting as you have a chin. Me and Gasco school and every cabin sound of savage. Then you have a chin and up. As if we have you a sweet hello to you, if no interruptment. Egg me this we have with cabin chin. Egg me as well with chin as we have me out at the school. Me and Gavin took standard and it's my young move to the car and I sent her the cabin chin. Me and God standing up. They, I would say, won't get it out to my hands, Then I had treasure in standing up. Then I guess, what I would send me there. If she's named me, county standing up. You can't do up with her. Then I mean, I had got you standing up. And Quebec and I would send a must in that soon. Then you send you to where I get Tianga. Then I go to Miss Manga here. She's a word, you see. There is Tianga and the Gatia. You should have been sent up in very easy to have a stag. Can't you not think of my own use? Say you have a trigger, my own use, Pixon. She does when you reach the door. You would have a single get and sit in on the disease. Praise the Lord when you did it between the dog. The antagonist in Germany. Did you reach his coming wound? Did you make a hint to it? Take opportunity, Nigga. Skin them out to do it. Came when you did it. The chain of knowledge is in Bob now. Did you reach my squad for you? Then we just can send you that with seconds again. So we see what it's like. Niyatsia, we think that guy had two on the air. Then we got here. This is not my guy here. See, that would see I got. Remember, go to big and name out and send you. This one we know that was with you, though, yeah. So then, did you look at that and said, well, Niyatsia, said, you're going to wait with that. So this one we know that you know, did you require to do sneakers, get it? Did you ask her? As quiet as you did, you got to get to the habit of dog. Give yourself some minute to Jamie and Modoga. And now he said, I wish I could not make it and have it to me. Having you reach the move again. Just the anger that you got to get.
1: I got a gadget and ask him then. I am Steve Matthew. I have got bets. I am he not and she say, I may go to Mr.
0: We get much there. My dad, I'm so in a demo, but it's a genuine answer now. Having any connection, no answer. Miss no now. Even an advanced polska, that dynamics, I mean, no bigger, even a mastiga, snazim, so many disease, no snow. Send them out, So I'm being not good.

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1: There's a new show from South Africa, and it's a gigantic hit for Netflix. 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
0: 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Coming up in an hour, it's Q.
3: Imagine being a kid and getting a front row seat to Michael Jordan's first season in the NBA. That's exactly what happened to the award-winning rapper and actor Common. He'll be here to tell you that story, plus what's ahead in season 3 of his TV show Silo.
4: This is CBC News. Good morning, it is 9 o'clock. I'm Sean Lyons with your CBC News from Montreal. Some people in Sherbrooke are calling for public consultations and environmental studies on a proposed data center there. A petition against the 96-megawatt project has been signed by more than 4,000 people since last week. Earlier in the month, the city of Sherbrooke started talks to sell a plot of land to Keel Infrastructure. The city is arguing that it could help generate revenues, but Jason Roy is concerned that it could use a lot of drinking water and power as well.
5: You know, there's a lot of concerns, environmental, and just the fact that the city's not talking to us about this, about what's going on. You know, it sounds all well and fine, like, oh, it's not the same as the crypto mining, but it's still an extreme amount of resources.
4: Sherbrooke's mayor, Marie-Claude Bibeau, has suggested the data center could operate on a closed-loop water system. She says the city will be making sure that it does not make too much noise or use too much of the potable water. Authorities in Spain and in France say their wildfire crisis

0: This has stabilized, but remain far from over. In France, 60,000 people evacuated by the Bordeaux fire are being allowed to return home. Crews say the blaze is contained, but it is not under control at this point. Spain has also ended some evacuation orders. More than 40,000 there are being allowed to go home. Officials in both of those countries warn that today's heat wave, though, may yet make conditions worse. At the height, more than 300,000 people had been displaced across those two countries. Back here in Quebec, police continuing to search for a suspect in the Mauricie region in a connection with a homicide, a suspected homicide Sunday morning. They are searching the Lac aux Sables area. This is going to be their fourth day of searching for the suspect. And Ariana Grande is helping young Quebecers get set up to vote in the coming general election here. She's partnered with a Montreal nonprofit to encourage civic engagement at her concerts that are taking place this week. The international pop icon played her first of three nights at the Bell Centre yesterday. Rowan Kennedy reports.
1: Oh, mais on est fan fini, on est fan fini.
2: Ariana Grande's biggest fans line up in the rain outside the Bell Centre. Some bought their tickets nearly a year ago. The wait is finally over.
3: Yeah, ouais, depuis 9 septembre quand on a acheté nos billets.
2: But as concertgoers enjoy the pop star's Eternal Sunshine tour, a booth encourages them to register to vote in the upcoming Quebec election. The initiative is organized by Grande's foundation, Brighter Days Ahead. They teamed up with the Montreal charity Apathy is Boring. Spokesperson Ash Montgomery says every pledge to vote is another young person making their voices heard. She says events like these can make a difference.
4: We're not asking people to tell us who they're voting for or to encourage them to vote for any specific parties. It's really just we want them to participate.
2: In 2019, Grande helped more than 33,000 Americans register to vote with a similar initiative. The booth will be back when fans return to the Bell Centre two more times this week. Rowan Kennedy, CBC News, Montreal.
0: And that was your CBC News. It's 3.5 minutes now after 9 o'clock for our listeners in the greater Montreal area. Let's get you back out onto the roads one more time with the traffic. Here's Lita.
5: Thank you so much, hon. And it's been a very easy morning, continues to be, with just a couple of major problems, including on the 20 in the eastbound direction, just after the Beaconsfield area, heading into Pointe Claire, still dealing with a major accident, on the way to Boulevard Saint-Jean. It's actually closer to the Cartier area, creating a delay, and also people are actually exiting at this point around the Woodland area just to avoid the traffic jam. If you're heading over the Illatorte Bridge, reports of a stalled car, just direction Vaudreuil. And if you're heading into the city on the 15 in the southbound direction, still slow at Henri Bourassa due to a stalled car. And they have cleared the accident, though, on the 15 northbound at Henri Bourassa. And it's nice all the way up. And if you're heading up north for the day, it's great, all the way up to Mont-Tremblant.
0: Thank you very much, Lita. To the weather forecast now, Montreal into the Laurentians. Showers, risk of thunderstorms this afternoon. Highs around 22 degrees. There is a heavy rainfall warning in effect for the Laurentians. Mainly cloudy, showers or thundershowers later in Sherbrooke and 24 today. Mix of sun and cloud, showers or thundershowers this afternoon for Quebec City and 23. A mix of sun and cloud with a chance of showers this afternoon in Gaspé, a high of 25. And mainly sunny skies in Val d'Or and 23.
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7: It was oppressive when I was there. It was worsening, you know, by the hour. The clouds are billowing, the ash is falling, it gets darker.
6: We're hearing harrowing accounts from dozens of people who have had to flee their homes in BC's interior. More than 130 wildfires are burning there, nearly half of them out of control. The fire around the town of Clinton continues to rage with fears it will grow.
8: There's a lot of conflicting emotions, and there is still great concern. We know the fire could loop around and threaten us again.
9: It's devastating to lose everything you've ever had. Like, right from my own childhood, I had things that I'll never see again. You know, sometimes I even feel guilty for smiling or laughing because of the devastation that's all around.
6: Lori Daniels is the co-director of the Center for Wildfire Coexistence at the University of British Columbia. She is in Vancouver. Lori, good morning.
10: Good morning, Rebecca.
6: You know, evacuees are using words like apocalyptic, oppressive to describe the wildfires there. How bad is it right now in BC?
10: Well, as you've heard, the impact, the trauma is in the voices of those evacuees.

Good morning. It is 9:30. I'm Sean Lyons with your weather forecast from Environment Canada. In Montreal today, showers, risk of thunderstorms this afternoon and 22. Showers and thundershowers this evening again with a low of 18. Then mainly cloudy, chance of showers or thundershowers Thursday, a high of 22. Rainfall warnings in effect for the Laurentian. Showers at times heavy for the day today. Thundershowers later as well in 20. Showers, risk of thunderstorms early this evening with a low of 16 degrees. Then showers and a risk of thunderstorms again tomorrow afternoon and 22. For Sherbrooke, mainly cloudy, chance of showers or thundershowers later, a high of 24 today. Cloudy, chance of showers or thundershowers early this evening with a low of 16. Then a chance of showers or thundershowers in the afternoon again tomorrow with a high of 22. For Quebec City, a mix of sun and cloud, 60% chance of showers, risk of thunderstorms this afternoon and 23. Cloudy, showers or thundershowers early this evening with a low of 17. Then mainly cloudy, showers and thundershowers again for the day Thursday and a high of 24. Into Gaspé now, a mix of sun and cloud with a chance of showers this afternoon, there a high of 25. Partly cloudy skies overnight tonight with a 30% chance of showers early in the evening. Fog patches also developing overnight with a low of 12 degrees. For Thursday, skies remaining cloudy, expect a high around 21 degrees. And finally for the Val d'Or,

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1: I reach Pete on the phone only after I leave Costa Rica. Pete's an American who owns and runs several businesses in the Playa Coco area, including the Coconuts Bar. He knew Sebastian and Jackie, and he says they would come into his bar regularly.
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1: The Commonwealth Games are headed to Glasgow, Scotland. Athletes from 74 nations and territories will compete in sports like athletics, swimming, artistic gymnastics, and wheelchair 3-on-3 basketball. Anything can happen when the level of competition is this high. Don't miss any of the action from July 23rd to August 2nd. 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
2: Imagine being a kid and getting a front row seat to Michael Jordan's first season in the NBA. That's exactly what happened to the award-winning rapper and actor Common. He'll be here to tell you that story, plus what's ahead in season 3 of his TV show Silo.
3: This is CBC News. Good morning, it is 10 o'clock. I'm Sean Lyons with your CBC News from Montreal. And we begin with a developing story out of Trudeau Airport in Dorval. At least 20 flights canceled at Trudeau. This after U.S. Customs suspended its operations. Airport authorities saying that that's due to what is described as a smell of construction materials. Our own Rowan Kennedy is at the airport in Dorval this morning with more. He joins me live. Rowan.
4: Sean, paramedic and security cars are parked in front of the U.S. departures terminal in front of me. Inside, long lines, hundreds of travelers waiting and not moving, hoping for news. There's a faint smell of some type of gas inside, I noticed. An inspection by the Montreal Fire Service confirmed the situation, though, poses no risk to the public. One traveler, Umar Chaudhry, told me he isn't sure he'll make his 11 a.m. flight to Newark. He says it's chaos right now.
5: It definitely feels like chaos because they're not telling anyone anything. Lines aren't moving. Nobody knows what's going on, and there's no feedback for anything. So it's really unsettling not to know what's going on. I mean, we tried to see if we could change our flights. There's nothing on United's website. We can't figure anything out. And we even tried looking at rental cars, and every place in the city is already booked.
4: The Montreal Airport Authority asking travelers to check their flight plans before coming to the airport if they're going to the U.S. It's been like this since around 8 a.m. when U.S. Customs and Border Protection reported a smell of what they say is construction materials and suspended operations. I've reached out to the agency for more details on the situation and when it might change. Airport officials, though, here say all measures are in place to resume operations, including increased ventilation in the terminal. Sean.
3: Thank you very much, Rowan. Rowan Kennedy reporting live for us from Trudeau Airport. Airport Authority also urging people, please check ahead the website, call the airline.

0: lines before you head to the airport to make sure things are going to get out on time. Switching to international news now, the number of people killed in yesterday's earthquake in Japan has now climbed to 18. Emergency crews continue digging through mounds of rubble, hoping to find buried survivors. Workers are using heavy machinery, for example, at a partially collapsed shopping center near the city of Kumamoto. The mall's operator there saying at least three people may be trapped under the debris. After a brief lull in the fighting, the United States and Iran have renewed attacks in the Middle East. Washington is accusing Tehran of breaking the relative calm with missile attacks on U.S. sites in Jordan. The United States has responded to targeting Iran-backed militant group in Iraq. That group says 20 of its members were killed in the fighting and the violence. Iran also says it struck three oil tankers in the Strait of Hormuz that had ignored warnings to turn back. And finally, to Europe now in the ongoing wildfire crisis. Authorities in both Spain and in France say that their wildfires have stabilized. However, the situation is far from over. Still, the headway in containing the fires is enough to let some evacuees go home. Ross Cullen reports.
1: I'm here at an evacuation centre in the city of Bordeaux, and the numbers here are actually starting to reduce. More and more villages are being declared fire safe, and so increasing numbers of people who've been

0: 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Ross Cullen for CBC News, Bordeaux.
1: And that was your CBC News. Turn to the weather now here in Quebec from Environment Canada. Montreal into the Laurentians, we're expecting showers or thunder showers through the day. Highs from 20 to 22 degrees. There is a heavy rainfall warning in effect for the Laurentians as well. In Sherbrooke, mainly cloudy, chance of showers or thunder showers later, and 24. Same thing for the Quebec City area with a high expected around 23. For Gaspé, a mix of sun and cloud, chance of showers this afternoon and a high of 25. Different story over in Val-d'Or, mainly sunny today and 23 degrees.
2: Hi, I'm Garby Bailey, in for Tom Power. Welcome to Q. Common has always been a thinking man's entertainer. As a rapper, an actor, a writer, he brings head and heart to everything he does. When he was a ball boy for the Michael Jordan-era Chicago Bulls, he learned about work ethic, drive, tenacity. Common dropped by to share stories of the athletes, politicians, and fellow musicians that have influenced him throughout his career, and how his latest acting role, playing a villain in the series Silo, has taught him deep lessons about the human condition. Plus, if you still haven't found your song of the summer, we've got a pretty perfect cruising around in the summer tune for you. It's from Winnipeg's Sunday Club. That's coming up on Q.

song will always give me chills. A bit of the song Glory by Common and John Legend. Before that, part one of Tom Power's conversation with Common. Coming up after the break, more with him. He'll talk about an awkward moment between himself and Oprah that was caught on camera as he was accepting an Oscar. Don't go anywhere.

0: Good morning. It is 10:30. I'm Sean Lyons with your CBC News headlines. A reminder, if you're heading to Trudeau Airport to catch a flight to the United States, you're going to want to check ahead with the airline first. That is because of major travel disruptions this morning. U.S. Customs and Border Protection has shut down its operations at the airport because of what's described as an odor coming from local construction materials. Some 20 flights at least have been canceled so far. Long lineups are being reported at the airport. The hunt continues for a homicide suspect in the Mauricie area. The 41-year-old is wanted in connection with the death of a teenager found in a home in Shawinigan Sunday morning. Now the search is into its fourth day. Officials still focusing on an area northeast of Shawinigan. Police say they have received dozens of tips so far. And the work continues to fix up a major water main in Montreal. It started on Atwater Avenue at the start of June. Montrealers have been asked to reduce their water consumption. The work is expected to continue through the end of the summer. Weather forecast now, Montreal into the Laurentians. Showers, risk of thunderstorms this afternoon. Highs from 20 to 22 degrees. A rainfall warning is in effect for the Laurentians. Mainly cloudy, showers and thundershowers later today in Sherbrooke and 24 degrees. Same thing in Quebec City with a high of 23 degrees. Mix of sun and cloud in Gaspé with a chance of showers this afternoon and 25. Whole other story over in Val-d'Or. Mainly sunny conditions there and a high of 23 degrees.
1: Tom Power, you're listening to Q. You're in the middle of Tom's conversation with award-winning rapper, actor, and activist Common. Common is in the Apple TV Plus show. It's called Silo. It's in its third season, and you can stream it right now. He's been talking about the show, growing up in Chicago, his first dream of being a basketball player, and his work with some of the greats, Lauryn Hill, Questlove, John Legend. In the first part of their conversation, Tom and Common were talking about his song Glory that was featured in the soundtrack of the film Selma, and it ended up winning Common and John Legend an Academy Award for Best Original Song. And in all of the commotion when their names were called as their peers were congratulating them, Oprah went in for a high five. And Common, well, Common left her hanging. It became this viral clip, and Tom wanted to ask all about it. That's where their conversation picks up.
2: Can you tell us about the high five when you won the Oscar? For people who don't know, I watched it before I came in.
3: Yeah. So, man, I mean, it's a big night, man. It's a big night, Oscar night. And, man, I'm sitting with my mom and John and I, like, we hoping to win this Oscar. Like, we hoping to win it, man. Like, we definitely want to win this Oscar. We had just performed. And man, the performance was like, I don't think up to that date I hadn't been as present in a performance like that in my life. Like just present, like just like taking it all in and like just, man, being grateful and just, it was there. So they eventually, John Travolta and it was one other actress who announced us and they said, yo, the Oscar goes to John Stevens and Lonnie Lynn, which is, my whole name is Lonnie Rashid Lynn. Boom. We get up. People first were like, who is that? And then they saw it was John Legend and me, and they like, oh, they won. Then I'm walking, and I gave, like, David Oyelowo some dap. But for some reason, I didn't see Oprah's, like, hand or my energy. And Oprah had her hand up, and I walked past and left her hanging.

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2: Okay, listen, there's a new show from South Africa, and it's a gigantic hit for Netflix. It's called The Polygamist, and it's about a wealthy couple contending with infidelity in their marriage. You'll hear about why it's one of the most talked about shows around the world right now.
3: This is CBC News. Good morning, it is 11 o'clock. I'm Sean Lyons with your CBC News from Montreal. There is confusion and long lineups at Montreal's Trudeau Airport this morning. Many flights to the United States canceled or delayed. This after U.S. Customs suspended operations this morning. Our own Rowan Kennedy joins me live from Dorval. Rowan, what can you tell us at this hour?
4: Well, Sean, I'm inside the U.S. departure terminal where hundreds of travelers are eagerly awaiting for news. Every few minutes, an alert is heard on the intercom saying U.S. Customs suspended its operations. That's why some flights were canceled. Around 8 a.m., we're hearing they reported the smell of construction materials. To me, it smells like a faint smell of maybe paint, for example. I reached out to U.S. Customs and Border Protection to get a sense of when they may reopen, but they have not responded to my request for comment. The airport authority here in Montreal, though, says an inspection by Montreal Fire Service confirmed the situation, though, poses no threat to the public. It's leaving travelers, though, pretty frustrated. Here's Umar Chaudhry, who missed his 11 a.m. flight to Newark, New Jersey.
5: It definitely feels like chaos because they're not telling anyone anything. Lines aren't moving. Nobody knows what's going on, and there's no feedback for anything. So it's really unsettling not to know what's going on. I mean, we tried to see if we could change our flights. There's nothing on United's website. We can't figure anything out. And we even tried looking at rental cars, and every place in the city is already booked.
4: The airport authority also says measures are in place to resume operations as soon as possible, including increased ventilation that we can see here with fans in the terminal. Sean.
3: Thank you very much, Rowan. Rowan Kennedy reporting live for us this morning from Trudeau International. In other news, obstetricians and gynecologists in Quebec are expecting a long court battle against the Federation representing specialists. They are challenging a pay agreement that the FMSQ reached with the province earlier this year. That deal will see the specialist salaries increase by 11%, but the provincial association argues it doesn't do anything to address gender pay inequity. Dr. Diane Francard is the head of the Society of Obstetricians and Gynecologists of Canada. She says that difference can be up to 30% between disciplines dominated by men and those which are majority women.
6: When we look at it, it's the same in Ontario, it's the same in BC. So that's this phenomena is seen all across the country. But we just hope that the court will hear us because it's a Canadian right and a Quebec right as well.
3: Now, the FMSQ is contesting that challenge. It's accusing the association of wanting to overturn the deal that the special

0: Angeles had democratically agreed to. It says it recognizes and has been trying to correct pay gaps between disciplines for the last 6 years. And we have an update now on a major public works project happening in Montreal. The work is continuing to fix a major water pipe in the city. People have been being asked to reduce their water consumption since the Atwater project started. That was last month. So far, the city says people are complying, with the job expected to last through the summer. Those restrictions are going to continue. Gabriel Gindy reports.
1: The project along Atwater Ave near Lionel Grew Metro Station has been ongoing since the beginning of June. Montrealers have been asked to limit their water usage. Pamela Cochran has lived in Montreal for 52 years. She says she's being mindful.
2: I don't use a lot of water anyway. I don't have a garden or any of that. I certainly haven't used more water than I think I should.
1: The city says people have been using less water than the daily threshold set since the start of the new water main project. Alan D'Souza is the executive committee member in charge of infrastructure. He says two of the four sections are completely done. He adds there have been no hiccups with the project, but couldn't specify an end date. He believes it'll be done by the end of the summer.
3: If I was to give you a date, you'd be the first to come and knock on my door when the date's not been met, and I still don't know, and we don't know, what surprises await us.
1: D'Souza says the city needs to secure funding over the next decade to tackle its aging water infrastructure. Montreal needs an additional $5.1 billion to invest in future water infrastructure projects. Gabriel Gindy, CBC News, Montreal.
0: That was your CBC News. Let's turn to the weather from Environment Canada now. Montreal into the Laurentians, mainly cloudy, showers and thunder showers this afternoon with highs from 20 to 22 degrees. A reminder, there is a rainfall warning in effect for the Laurentians. Same forecast in Sherbrooke with showers or thunder showers later with a high of 24 degrees and a mix of sun and cloud. Showers and thunder showers this afternoon for Quebec City and a high of 23. In Gaspé, mix of sun and cloud, showers later and 25 and mainly sunny skies over Val-d'Or and 23 degrees.
4: The Polygamist is a new Zulu language show that is creating so much discourse right now. It's one of the most watched titles on Netflix. The show is set in South Africa. It's about a wealthy couple working through infidelity in a place where polygamy is legal. So why is the show resonating with so many people right now? I'm Alamin Abdul Mahmoud. This is Commotion. Zanelli MG is here with us from Johannesburg, South Africa. Tayo Barrow is with us from Lagos, Nigeria. Hello to both of you.
5: Hi, Elamine.
4: Nice to have you guys here. Listen, I've seen so much conversation about this show. The Polygamist landed on Netflix just over a month ago. It's an adaptation of a novel from Zimbabwean author Zhu Nyati, which was the novel itself, massive hit when it was published back in 2012. I just want to, just to start off this conversation, play a little bit of the trailer.
6: 2 decades later, you still have this effect on each other? What's your secret?
4: So let's talk a little bit about the plot, Zanelli. Can you just give us a quick synopsis? What do we need to know to orient ourselves, you know, for the show?
5: Okay, so the television series is the story of a wealthy, powerful businessman named Jonas Gomora and his wife. On the surface, they have a very glamorous, aspirational lifestyle, beautiful home and family. He's rich. She's a socialite and an influencer. But we quickly discover that Jonas is an insatiable womanizer and philanderer. And we follow him as he tries to spin his infidelity into a polygamous marriage, essentially using an established African cultural practice to legitimize his more dubious choices.
4: That's a wonderful summary, because what it does is set up the amount of drama that's in the show, and yet no one can actually accurately capture the amount of drama that's happening in the show. I feel like every scene just keeps on taking the stakes to 12. Tayo, let me ask you, what was your reaction to the show when you first saw it?
7: Yeah, no, I had heard about it because, of course, like you said, there was all this buzz around the show. So I had heard a lot about it before seeing it. And still, I had my jaw on the floor for 22 straight episodes. And this is like, I also grown up, like I know African soaps, right? Like I grew up on shows like Generations and Igoli and Isidongo. So I'm kind of familiar with that genre, but still it brought a very 2026, element to

0: female comic, you're expected to wear pants on stage. There are old bookers who will be like, if a woman is wearing a skirt, that's because she's trying to use her sexuality.
1: She's got a gown on. She's got a gigantic gown on.
0: Yeah. She wears this beautiful gown. Yeah. There's like these gorgeous background shots where you can like see her silhouette beautifully. Yeah. You know, she leans into this very feminine look. And JFL, New Face, is a comedy fest in your lovely Canada.
1: Yeah.
0: They used to have very strict rules. Women should not wear dresses, skirts. The bookers would not pick you. And so her wearing this outfit felt like such a wonderful slap in the face to that entire establishment she came up in, where, you know, she probably was that girl who was like, they're telling me I need to like look ugly on stage if I want to make it at the Cellar. And all of it is just her going, no, I'm going to be myself. I'm going to be gorgeous. And I think she really pulled off, you know, doing something in her own lane that is very Mary Beth. It isn't about being liked. I think if you are a fan of Ride, you're getting what you want from this. And I think if you're brand new to her, you want to go see what else she does.
1: I got about like 30 seconds left here, but I think it's maybe significant to ask you about this. But there's been quite a bit of comedians who have been maybe catering to, shall we say, the manosphere corner of the internet. The Joe Rogans of the world, the Tony Hinchcliffe's of the world. The idea that Mary Beth Barone is getting her own Netflix special, like getting this larger platform, does that signal a shift to you, the idea that, you know what, actually, like, there should be larger platforms making more space for women like her?
0: Yeah, I hope so. And Mary Beth spoke to this in an interview where she says, you know, I love that the internet has given female comics more space to do what we want without that pressure. But at the same time, when it comes to these bigger platforms like Netflix, I think, you know, Mary Beth is going to have the number one special for weeks before they go, we're going to stop giving Tony Hinchcliffe money. but I think at this point, they're at least kind of, they're playing the odds. They're going, hey, I think we can have both audiences here.
1: Yeah.
0: But yeah.
1: Ashley Ray, I really appreciate your time. This has been really wonderful. Thank you for being here. Of course. Ashley Ray is a comedian, writer, and pop culture critic based in Los Angeles. Mary Beth Barone's Netflix special, Galaxy Brain, is out now. I'm El Amin. This is Commotion. See you tomorrow.
2: Good morning, it's 11:30. I'm Simon Nakaneshny with your CBC News headlines for Quebec. At Trudeau Airport, about 20 flights to the United States have been canceled due to a strong odor emanating from painting work near the U.S. Customs area. According to the Airport Authority, at about 8 o'clock this morning, U.S. Customs decided to suspend its activities temporarily because of the smell. It says it's doing everything it can to air out the affected space, including boosting ventilation, and that customs operations are gradually resuming. Officials are, however, suggesting people with flights to an American destination check with their airline before heading to the airport. Now taking a look at the weather forecast from Environment Canada in Montreal today, showers, risk of a thunderstorm this afternoon and into the evening, the high 22, the humidex will make it feel like 29. Tonight, more rain and a low of 18. For Quebec City today, mix of sun and cloud, chance of showers, risk of a thunderstorm this afternoon, the high getting up to 23, humidex 28. Tonight, cloudy with a 40% chance of showers, also risk of a thunderstorm early in the evening, the low 17. In Sherbrooke today, mainly cloudy with a chance of showers, risk of a thunderstorm into the evening, the high 24, humidex 29, the overnight low 16. And for Gaspé today, a mix of sun and cloud with a 30% chance of showers, wind gusts up to 20 kilometers per hour, the high 25. Tonight, partly cloudy skies, chance of showers, fog patches overnight, the low 12.
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The name Kenny Laguna had come up over the years. Kenny was a songwriter who had written many a, quote, bubblegum tune in the 60s. Not exactly punk rock, but bubblegum died, and with it went Laguna's cushy, successful songwriter lifestyle. Kenny's wife, Meryl Laguna, had heard of Jet and encouraged her husband to just take a meeting. The couple's first impression of Jet was rough. She'd been hungover for who knows how many straight days. She wore a leather jacket and sad eyes. But through the mess, they saw something, and Kenny agreed to help her fulfill her contract. Jet said

Joan Jett, first female rock artist to start her own record label. Total studio albums, 12. Named one of Rolling Stone's best guitarists of all time, number 76. Inducted into the Rock and Roll Hall of Fame, 2015.

0: Engineer, Jeff Devine. Theme music, James Aiton, Jeremiah Pick, and Casey Pick. Tunes, APM Music. 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
4: Ujanak shit magni shabi speedja EU de bajmono da idacha CBC. 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

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And this episode, this is no big stuff, so but this is also what I should be some neat turn stuff. Oh, not just about them, how go give a gany gan upstick. Gany gan skick, oh yeah, that's I, you, it's good, madan, not, been be tagging not Sarah Pasha, which I bet took. Ignace Amo, he got together to Montreal, and yeah, it's good, madjasso. Kiamag, how can Jay Amo, the Makaki bar, I got the patch on Genia, I'm seeing he can all day that's a go hydro Quebec, and she should I be on. How can the Bertie or Patchy get a bet took Kay Amo, he got. Jad Bajum Shadows out to be any shop, Joyce Meadows and the DC sketch, and the Gamon Sugar Batanano, get a boy with Meadows gonna dip and be Togax, down watch, how go eat the Bajmon.

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How mean Jadamok Shayak? How go keeper, Chaji, which way I got to spew you. 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I don't know shang am I to eat na noich Ako hoapta kia makina nishtum no bike shop at the discuss the hakuja ziwa bi ako dek datsa gawaish women jish. 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size miss go up and consulting how you get not judge that got hurt got the mindset up to me what got then that the community holy that said no got us that should be him bike stow is should be chap what they have get him in just how going to how you get chance to is now yeah in got us to discuss each the chief Walter Hugh Boyd Memorial Sports Complex bike should be him now mean and jaw dak show me to mean jaw that should be there no godosh be him met that is should be jam what max to you how you get my gosh come around we change it they that's a big stock it's the pig in the I'll get nisha to discuss it just that who am I going to get show it's not beat that oh by gish should be jam I'm going to change it and beat that justice department that's good to get to my dad's guy and more than that's a gun this is should be jam what new medicine can't clean everything and I get to take a notch how can I get to that Kia megan jini shi o chat sko do message ki po ham hi wi to ni kia megan do 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No, I'm not sure. I'm sure I'm going to go on. How can you be on a spambi tag? I'm not sure. I'm go brighter futures. How can you be on a madwon? How can you wash a madwon hat? No, go dash be on a shop by the banosich. Mino G cultural department. Jabin be tag. Go ham madwon. You watch. Mino G leisure and sports. What's the need such? Get to go be me tag. No, Jagne. I'm not watch. How get me fitness challenge. I do dig notch. Get my genuine notch. Get your nimiak. Oh, my God. In the head. I know. I know. Ziwada.

Okay, just good man sandwich, I'm going to go high, oh boy, I can know it. How could they do so? A swan pee, how you get a stone ash touch? Injigo, who's a mac and how can Stephen Blacksmith get Matthew A. Happy check and school which got go? We had no, I mean, in the Chicago, Lucius A. Gall, Samuel C. Gall, Jacob Otterice Jr., Don Saganish Jr., Gimmick Sammy Salt Blacksmith, Gimmick in the Echo, George McKinnish, no good shop, he cheat and Jajin school which. Who at Nishim no bike shop with DJ Scott's the Hag Josh the Nashtag Hilton Fitness Center, that's an in and out, Jet Shabej be him in and out, Ado Dakshit. 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Yemagi Abajui Hagadego, Swan P. Yabajik Jeshdonish the Noa, Hagin Jamson Hamok, returning officer, local.returningofficer@cfnw.ca. 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
1: Ik heb Sharon Moses, een

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2: We have really begun a period of renaissance at the school board, really re-envisioning what our role is as an EU education authority, and how do we make sure that we really are an EU education system. And of course, that's meant really taking a hard look at how we're approaching language and how we're approaching the teaching of Cree language. And so what we did 3 years ago is we began this process by doing an assessment of Cree language proficiency amongst our students. And, you know, I have to tell you the results from that were really so concerning, because we found that with that assessment, many of our students were no longer first language Cree speakers.
1: We am a geishu oitek. How go giba magaja bam beach yo? Much go mean again on the hitogaja jabich that you can yam. Yuimunio day that's a giba h out bimitajnets with Mazonia. Ayuki bogia, we walk our heat, Jayshka Bushtishke, or much in the heat, Jason, a quisuj. We walk our Niganskitchen, ya yot, squid Mazonio. 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Minute to go each go away snack does near Jesus go domo again which who was come again you eat on your game again you immune just go domo again which came again that come so the can up to at the benos each again yeah go domo again which you have again the university shashe tight a sera pash go yet go shashe took again he the hitch is each go on no chimi show an out just go domo again land based station get that Gunjigan, yeah, Hashwaptishka, Mauj Hamutsikwishka, how are we chigwish?
2: We are able to adapt the curriculum. And so there's, of course, a land based component to both of those programs. And we know it's important because before we send students out to school, we want to make sure that they are grounded in their identity and in their culture and they feel very empowered to take on higher education. We've also integrated land-based education into the university programs that we run in the communities. Our bachelor in social work will also have a land-based component. And we are also moving forward with a college-level IT program, which, of course, will also have a culture and land-based component. It's just so important to who we are and really central to our identity that, of course, it has to be central to our education system.
1: We are in geisho hua uitik. How can ki ba gya? 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
1: Within our communities, there are people who go out of their way to make sure that our teachers are welcomed and valued. You know, I can think of in certain communities, I know people who are outside of the school, but invite the teachers into family events and help them to integrate into the community that way, or take a teacher from the outside out into the bush, or take somebody fishing, and those things always help as well. And that's always available in our communities. Well.
0: 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You had been beat to go your high gakinia gocha you up to magnus, you eat to near Kia Magdanda gosh as met sick. I came back bish should not go here go. Hey, it's good majasso the snooch me chad the ice be hatch. Kia Magnia Mogalja gotcha hatch. My gun magamistico. We she could change the eight and wait. Kia Magaji, Jaji, data gone, one of the weed marchit. Chogoi, they magnot. Sarah Pasha, who had nashed about state agungo, Uchi, Us, it's good my dog, it's good my dog, it's good my dog. Wash it. Jaji Ustajgo, Jaji Saitishgo, then the Jaji Ustajio do damit to Edgego. Miss Sua, who are you? Hagia Maginiago, hi, how's good mazo, Niago, just good magza, just good magoj. Ashkum Jishka. Kuyat in it's good majasso Hagen Gibo and it's good majasso out that's good Najogan go Shashkon Nam na Bexham no near shop present a each ago me match agago and get the meat and yeah hate a bit seach.
1: We looked at our retention rates for teachers and we're up to 95%. We're retaining 95% of teachers in our communities, and That's important because we know how important it is for

0: for our children to develop relationship with the teachers, the people who teach them and who they see every day in the classroom. And when we have teachers stay, they're able to develop that relationship with our students to be successful. And so it's important, and I'm really proud of that.
1: We are going to show the Kaugan Gibor Hagnot Pedignogo. Then how at Shizogojits could mazasuch at the Washkon edition, a debit seat. Hagen Bakstam no near shop percentage goish from Chetok. In its stasson, Haga in the Gedimichko, and yet Scott Majasso. The EU town hated the Nishagonish, what state Agonia. As Satan and Noga has shed state touch, which he was Shizogo. At Stuart, I'd say, imagine out Scott the Madog at Scott Nyako, where you had Scott the Magot. Washko, Gesh, a book say, Tom Kagajgo, Beg, Judge Gajgo, Begon Chadis Naxich, Agonia, where you had Scott the Magot, Ashkum Jishka, Hob, Maj. 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

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Oh, my God, I'm going to have to go to I go to MLB Hamadonot, Uji, Miami, get Miami Marlins, Sagan, a good shot, Philadelphia Phillies. MLB season, regular season, I go to Gnot. I go to the Sajamadot, Lone Depot Park, Miami, Florida. That's up. I go to National Bike Stow Shop, but Dojisa Kosicha, Hogan, Mendata Menegoshop, Dobij, Ayulina, Shmia Dutch, and Jimagosh. Meaning, yeah.

And now with the need now is Shibija. How can you baseball me, Jim? I'd watch. I watch Pittsburgh Pirates, Jagucha, Jayo, Arizona Diamondbacks. Would they that's PNC Park, Pittsburgh, Pennsylvania. Washington Nationals, Toronto Blue Jays. That's a National Park, Washington District.

0: Augmago CBC de Bajmon. 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A Yugueshashga, Nando Saitum Taugan, got then how a Shadakugo do Yoga, Nanako Dits can sit. Egnia, Uitaish go the H. Pashoja Ditach, Nishno now shop, Bastajangin, heat. Ishnagnicha and Miss Sinehigan, I'll go Dakshishiga, Pajui Beach. Hokmag, In yeah, should that cook the go e or me take a meggy sima on how can get and say technology? How can I go hash a dosh to my dad go hunji e or how good you go nashim sti go haji da cook or jagni a do eat each game a gone and a go sugar that cook or go yogan go much in the we two agnos a gontin how out cheat. Game again, yeah, gone. I got by gun, she did that, gone, yeah, by good, then, oh, yeah, we, I touch, game again, yeah, we jog, and on. And we gone now, so go, yeah, da, judgy, da, cocot, how can I keep on? I got gin, do, hot, I got gear gone, nash, eat, togun each gone. Dent, jouting, so go, yeah, gone, yeah, shim, meet it, how much go, yeah, and yeah, how most, I shnagun it. 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
1: People don't realize how much economic impact there is of the Northern First Nations and the North, you know, the Northwest First Nations, the Treaty 3 First Nations, Treaty 9 First Nations. So it's a tremendous economic impact in that hub. And we have to make sure that our First Nations are involved in the economic activity.
0: Well, yeah, I think, but say to me, I'm going to say, I'm going to say, Northern First Nations, so chi jo an ji. In Treaty 3, I'm going to say, I should the bench touch you this you get me in G big stage stage you I going to G go on this the bomb sti which you be touch to go you go dosh tam genich ki au shum genich no hen get me go going to G go I'll go Thunder Bay Hotel. I'll go. William Prince, so they that's a Pequot First Nation Manitoba Hutchium. A Gibogaushke, John Nicomon, Kia, which he beat the be his stubborn. I'm going to go with Nathaniel Rate Lift. We are Nicomono, change.

0: William Prince Sajinagamo Pegas First Nations Manitoba Hochio Ayaganiagiba Gawichi got the Nathaniel Ratliff Seneca Sucham. 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
1: Olympic Stadium in the split and Old Port Montreal New Year's Eve this year. It must seem said none of I think I do it. I got them. And we I got the quick to jag one. I got that. No one just tag over. I'll go get on Easter Matthew. Can't get those to be again to a Jaymo. Yeah, get game. He gets them. I mean, they just not play at first. Let me I got you a cheap it's the mass and ceremony. I got to me. I'm at the asking. I get you mid to be yes. Let me ask them to be. Hey, and what's now? Some get a bit shit. And no gan sin Natasha Matthew we'd magin Jagwas you do she was gay hey G book that you ask again you Max was I got to get safe not extra but ma with Dali Mao Daga or Dali Mao and Gida Matthew can Magnus you just see any and then match can go me as the day man Vietnam G I'm in the guy I should get this there and him the gumuna and I should get in G I'm going near it safe and I'll go a question about Matt is a Sigaboy at you. Mae'n gwaith i'n gyd o bod ymwstag yn gyd i'n slyfdau. Os last feed men yn gyd mwst yn gyd pig a dyn yn gyd. 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
1: 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that's an Jewish people and yeah, and not it to not abid in the internet. Begunja go on what it's so good. This video means I did the SOG, Matthew dance was stayed together. So the Nagans got a ghost, Nijo again, and Nakoni, I should Matt Alsi, Jinji Sage, yeah, Rain, Genji, good idea. I'm going to enjoy Naska district and he got good stag of my dragon. So I'm going to ask Abbott and Crafting Abbey. Did you to? Did you see the match again? Mean, did you not be as much to get you to see? Mean, we have got you much here. Just my guess, what tweet them there. So, did you get spot it? Just again, Jamie with the Magon and Joey Samago at the spot it and the Sogan Maga Jamie when he gets.
2: Should we then a much as one, Jim Matthew?
3: I'm going to just say that I'm going to have a mask on here, but I got that swag. I am with the mask. So, do we some going on there? You know, the commodity, the command, my little tenum. Like, did you say about your pack, J Speed, and I can get the bigger than the sheet gap? I got the gay speed, so I got a Jimmy, the pack, I mean, he did get a good stuff out of big eye. 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
1: Most of us in Jay with Magnon, Jimmy, I agree that now, the one thing I've not seen them.

0: nothing. They should subscribe to Yes, go get away. I mean, it's sad as he David says, or stops going to get a spy good house. Yes, Niggas is meaning a gene dance. And he's by Nay open us, by Nisup Nos, Mugamai, we am get the G fixes again. A GM Higuanga. What's how can they have it? Sure, Jibanaga and Tats for test. Yeah, got Nasiavatak test and Demon and Yagavatak Tats to years ago on the Gumunwa. Mike, to talk, I got Quatamas, I got some guys got mean as we said, no, I want again the man of gene and. Come on, I'm watching the guy here and what Facebook got posted yet, and we haven't got me out yet, yet in video. Watch, you see, guys, just 10,000 views. You have to go and our Facebook page. We am to get 40,000. One day, you can do it, and you can see it on the guy. Yeah, my God, and so not done. I know, you see those days, you stamped. To get just not that, and that's what it is. Now, you see, so on the end, you have to say this, not Facebook to not just to not just go and take it and to eat them at stamped, and that's what it is.
1: Mhm. Eu ge trustano skagon de gamon ge maga skadada gud get gan de gamon so de sha edit me ge de sha which na gamon mai ge
0: But the maga and you eat on the game, Matthew. But the man, the Ganesian and acoustic was new bambina and this yet. And did you aim away against under Jason Fish and the Gumwagon? So I swing again at Jamwagon and Jerry Dots to get good things in the Gomosas. But the man, the Ganesian, and must get any cigarettes for it. Did you stay in the Gomon was Nesta and we just now and stirred it actually in the Gomon stirred the mutact.
1: Ek hi we drun hen nasht ge edit me ge nas ek not me ge is gonna get in the moye
2: I was like, I'm going to go to the house.
0: Well, she's a guy. We did the egg, my good. I mean, she's to the plant. So, Matthew, get that, and you get them. This is not much, this guy. You flipped it again. That'd be bigger, you know, like one or two more times. Get the bigger, it's all again. Can I still get go? We did this. Be at a Jimmy will be Jagwan. Come on, to Matthew, get him, get Jagwan as a book site, and I can get a book right to Matthew. Yeah, so sneezers and the dumb gnats. I go and sneeze them last year. We haven't got much heat yet. I got my good same days. I think I'm a dart up one, guess, because I got foot yet. So I'm going to mean did you inspire heat yet? I mean, no sneezers. So I'm going to get a bit yet, and I should do that.
1: Mm-hmm. Echo Heggers, could I get, see again, get one day shy. He did make it one to the gnats one has to date another day shy. Yeah, I'm he gag, yeah. It's going to get, go mean, let's see again, like a weird.
2: I'm not going to be able to get a new year. I'm not going to be able to get a new year. I'm not going to be able to get a new year. I'm not going to be able to get a new year. I'm not going to be able to get a new year. I'm not going to be able to get a new year. I'm not going to be able to get a new year. I'm not going to be able to get a new year. I'm not going to be able to get a new year. I'm not going to be able to get a new year. I'm not going to be able to get a new year. I'm not going to be able to get a new year. I'm not going to be able to get a new year. I'm not going to be able to get a new year. I'm not going to be able to get a new year. I'm not going to be able to get a new year. I'm not going to be able to get a new year. I'm not going to be able to get a new year. I'm not going to be able to get a new year. I'm not going to be able to get a new year. I'm not going to be able to get a new year. I'm not going to be able to get a new year. I'm not going to be able to get a new year. I'm not going to be able to get a new year. I'm not going to be able to get a new year. I'm not going to be able to get a new year. I'm not going to be able to get a new year. I

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2: So, so Sasha, we should go now. We should take the dinner tomorrow. So, Sasha, we better not than that. So, we wait tomorrow. Get and then have the dinner tomorrow. Next time.
1: My guys in Snath Island and Scotty gets that was in Scotland. No gaga. Not just those that I mean, just those that get state. I do in these those days. Snag not just that it's hot yet. So just snag and get state. My hands are angry. Don't and he be jaga. Just again, we turn. Yeah, peace. That the guys in Domagas. Muga tan and the town on Domagas. Muga but the maga. The Ganesh show here. Naga acoustic shows. Give a guy just hot yet. Niga much yet. Naga one man. Magalgan get just peace. That so give a guy with the match. Angry Facebook and the guy.
2: Good day, Matthew and Picasso. Hangout strongly drawing a show. Question: the Madagan John, a bit smeg John every day, Magaja had better gig.
1: Oh, yeah, Nistam again once come the good guy, once come that's what you are CBC. I'll get you on Nistam, give us in the here to get you advise them still just to you as get it to eat them all just to get. Mean that you are not the match and Nishigaboy, yes, I mean, Nishigabostomat again ceremony, just for some stees, didn't school like yours needed, didn't yours need to get the straight to meet it. So I'm going to just for test and let's start on that.
2: Jerry Matthew.
0: Hi, I'm much excited. Thank you so much. I'm not in some plan, I got there. Måske så ofte man skal gøre, at jeg synes, at jeg bedst sit skøjet skal gøre, men det er så godt. 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
2: Jeg er det, så kører jeg mig bør, og det er så godt sted, og hvad er
0: det?
3: I'm going to dig a bit Matthew A. Eiserhoff came back because some guys are going to go to meet the general ceremony. Get Jason, get such. I'm going to go back to last great man.

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2: If you think a book about a Stoic philosopher might bore you, don't speak too soon. This one also has art heists, divorce, a toxic Hollywood comedy scene, and the philosophy stuff might actually be more relatable than you think.
3: This is CBC News. Good afternoon. It's 1 o'clock. I'm Simon Nakaneshny with your CBC News from Montreal. Service is gradually resuming at U.S. Customs at Montreal's Trudeau Airport. The agency suspended operations this morning after workers reported a strong smell of construction materials. Rowan Kennedy's Aaron has the latest.
4: The odor of paint has faded in the U.S. Departures Terminal. The Montreal Airport Authority says after airing out the area, things are returning to normal. Lines are moving again through the check-in and security areas. Officials say about 20 flights were canceled this morning after U.S. Customs ceased operations. The smell of construction materials was reported by workers. An inspection by the Montreal Fire Department this morning confirmed no public health risks. Passengers say fans were rolled through the terminal. Uma Chaudhry describes the odor.
5: If you ever started your car in your garage, it really smells like that in certain parts of the airport. You start walking towards custom, you get that exhausty carbon dioxide smell.
4: Chaudhry was supposed to catch an 11 a.m. flight to Newark, New Jersey. He says after waiting in line for an hour, he's booked another ticket at 6 a.m. tomorrow instead. The Montreal Airport says passengers should still check online and expect delays if headed to the U.S. Rowan Kennedy, CBC News, Dorval.
3: Ottawa is defending its vision for a high-speed rail network between Quebec and Ontario. Premier Doug Ford has suggested his government may oppose it after Ottawa nixed his plans to expand Toronto's downtown airport. Rafi Bujikanyan has more.
6: These new Via Rail locomotives will strengthen service.
7: Federal Transport Minister Stephen McKinnon on a $1.95 billion investment for new Via Rail train cars. But it's another rail network, the projected high-speed Alto, which he's defending today. It would link Quebec and Ontario.
6: A vast majority of residents in eastern Ontario would be minutes away from the rail network.
7: But a source tells CBC News Ontario is rethinking its support for Alto after the federal government opposed Ontario's proposal to expand downtown Toronto's Billy Bishop Airport. The federal government nixed the Billy Bishop expansion last week, citing a study where 87% of respondents opposed the move. But a senior Liberal source has also said the airport decision is in part political as the party prepares for a by-election in the Beaches East York riding in Toronto next month. Rafi Bujikanyan, CBC News, Ottawa.
3: And in Newfoundland, relief is coming for people in St. Mary's. For decades, a horrible stench has plagued the town after its fish sauce factory was abandoned in the early 2000s. Nearly 1 million liters of fermenting sauce was left behind. But now relief as cleanup has begun. Laura Howells has the story.
8: Thick brown sludge gushes out of a huge vat.
9: Worst smell you ever smelt in your life, times that by 100.
8: Rotting fish sauce, decades old, finally now being taken away.
10: A bit emotional, a lot of time went into this project, too much.
8: Mayor Steve Ryan watched the first truckload drive away. He's worked years for this moment. The smell has plagued his town of around 300 people, described at times as unbearable. The Atlantic Seafood Sauce Company opened this factory in 1990. But it was abandoned roughly a decade later, leaving more than 100 vats of rotting sauce behind. There was a stalemate between Ottawa and the province on who would pay for cleanup, and the province recently agreed to pick up the tab.
11: Heat on the floor, this is the liquid.
8: Which inside, lead engineer Glenn Sharp shows how they're mixing the waste with peat to help solidify it. It's then being trucked to Sunnyside's landfill, about 2 hours away, where it'll all be sealed up. It'll take about 200 truckloads, expected to be done by October. But before it gets better,
11: we expect the smell to get considerably worse.
8: But for now, a day of relief in a town that's been holding its breath for more than two decades. Laura Howells, CBC News, St. Mary's.
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0: me, who was not, had not perfected all this, but then she's just like a regular person. And so I then came up with this idea of making her the stoic sage. And so in the beginning of the book, I was able to write at least a character who has that mindset for the first 20 pages or so. And it was really, really fun to write because I'm not there yet.
1: You're listening to my conversation with Maria Semple about her new novel, Go Gentle. I'm Mateo Roach, and this is Bookends. We'll be right back after the news.
2: Good afternoon. It's 1:30. I'm Simon Nakaneshny with your CBC News headlines for Quebec. U.S. Customs Clearing is resuming operations at Trudeau Airport. It's after a strong odor from a paint job nearby led them to shut down as of about 8 o'clock this morning. The airport authority says it boosted ventilation to air out the affected space and things are going back to normal. But it's suggesting people with flights to an American destination check with their airline before heading there. Officials also say the Montreal Fire Department inspected the site and confirmed that there is no health risk. And provincial Liberal leader Charles Meunier wants to shore up interprovincial relations to help counteract the U.S. trade war. He held a news conference today in front of the American consulate in Quebec City. Meunier panned the CAQ government for not signing on to a deal recently made by 9 provinces for direct-to-consumer alcohol sales across provincial borders. Now, taking a look at the weather forecast from Environment Canada in Montreal today, mainly cloudy, chance of showers, risk of a thunderstorm this afternoon into the evening, the high 24. Humidex 31, though, tonight showers, the low getting down to 18. For Quebec City, mainly cloudy with a 60% chance of showers this afternoon, risk of a thunderstorm, the high 23. Humidex 28, similar conditions expected tonight, the low 17. And in Sherbrooke today, mainly cloudy with a 40% chance of showers, risk of a thunderstorm as well, the high 24. Tonight, also a chance of rain or a thunderstorm, 16 the low.
1: Hi, welcome back to Bookends. I'm Mateo Roach. Let's get back to my conversation with Maria Semple. I want to ask a bit about genre in this novel, because this is a novel that there's a lot going on. I will just say there's a romance plot. There's a mystery plot. We have heists. We have commentary on motherhood, on friendship, on class. How did you manage to keep all of those balls in the air? Because it does, I guess, actually, now that I'm thinking about it, kind of feel a little bit like a TV. Oh, we have an A, B, and C plot.
0: I think that I'm always trying to write my character. You know, I'm trying to write my character and the character's journey. And I think that I'm trying to put them into challenging situations. And I think perhaps I'm restless as a writer, restless as a reader. I like being surprised and I like surprising the reader. And so I'd say with to keep all the balls in the air, I think that I just kind of knew what my mystery plot was going to be. And when I knew the big twist at the ending of the book, you can't just have a book where nothing is going on and then throw that at the end. I felt like it kind of dictated the levels of what the book needed to be. And so then it was really fun. I think that's the way my mind works. I really love it.
1: We started off this conversation kind of speaking about, you know, obviously your previous work, film, TV. You're working in multiple media. You've also had one of your earlier novels, Where'd You Go, Bernadette, a bestseller made into a film starring Cate Blanchett back in 2019. And I understand you're also now working on a musical. What can you tell us about your other projects that you have on the go right now?
0: Yes, I'm working. We're getting this Where'd You Go, Bernadette musical off the ground, which is really fun. KT Tunstall, I don't know if you know, she's a wonderful singer-songwriter. She's doing the songs. And so that's really fun. We're doing it for the Vineyard Theater here in New York. And so we've just found a book writer. So I'm very excited about that. And then, you know, I think it's too early for me to be working on another novel because I feel like I kind of left it all on the page. But I think that I'm going to be right now writing a little stoic book the way that Adora has written her stoic book. I think that I'm going to write, I already have a stoic book that I've been working on for about 15 years, that's 70 pages. That's just what stoicism is to me. And it's only been for my own benefit. I just sit there and that's how I do my practice, is I've invented this practice for myself. But every time I show my little book to somebody, they always want copies of it. And I've probably given 100 copies out.

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0: This is CBC News. Good afternoon. It's 2 o'clock. I'm Simon Nakaneshny with your CBC News from Montreal. Some of the world's biggest soccer federations are threatening to boycott the World Cup if a controversial FIFA deal goes through. The proposal by President Gianni Infantino would create a subsidiary that is 20% owned by private investors. The new entity would control broadcasting rights and tournaments like the World Cup. FIFA is sweetening the deal by offering each federation $40 million in funding, but it's drawn widespread condemnation, including from UK Prime Minister Andy Burnham.
1: The World Cup is not a product. It is the greatest competition in the world, and it was never anyone's to sell. Dress the deal up however you like. Once you have sold a piece of it, you have sold out. Football belongs to the supporters. It always has, and it always will.
0: FIFA is giving the 211 soccer federations until September 19th to decide on the proposal. In the U.S., a Senate committee will hold a vote next week on holding Anthony Fauci in contempt. The former top U.S. infectious disease expert appeared before senators today, but refused to answer questions about his handling of the COVID-19 pandemic. Willie Lowry has more from Washington.
2: Anthony Fauci has invoked his Fifth Amendment rights and is not answering questions. The longtime head of the National Institute of Allergy and Infectious Diseases actually accused Senator Rand Paul of being obsessed with him.
3: The only conclusion I can reach is that the sole reason he is calling me before this committee is to get me to say something, anything, that could vindicate his repeated public pledges that I end up, in his words, quote, behind bars, unquote.
2: A large swath of Republicans view Fauci as the person responsible for the government's response to COVID-19, and they are trying to hold him, in their words, accountable for that response that they view as inadequate. Willie Lowry, CBC News, Washington.
0: Ottawa will spend $1.6 billion to upgrade Via Rail's aging fleet of locomotives.
4: These new Via Rail locomotives will strengthen service on long-distance, rural, and remote routes.
0: Transport Minister Stephen MacKinnon says 45 new engines will be on the rails by 2031. MacKinnon is also announcing more than $350 million to build an assembly plant and maintenance facility in Montreal. That is, project is expected to create 1,200 jobs. And U.S. Customs clearing is ramping up again at Trudeau Airport. It's after a strong odor from a paint job nearby led them to shut down as of about 8 o'clock this morning. The airport authority says it boosted ventilation to air out the affected space and things are going back to normal. But it is suggesting people with flights to American destinations check with their airlines before heading to the airport. Officials also say the Montreal Fire Department inspected the site and confirmed there is no health risk. And in BC, a new research project on dinosaur tracks in the Tumbler Ridge area has just been published. As Tom Summer reports, the tracks reveal previously unknown information about plant-eating dinosaurs.
5: Guy Plint says he was studying sediment in the Tumbler Ridge area in 1988 and came across unusual formations of sandstone.
6: And it wasn't until many years later I got wiser and older and realized that what I'd been looking at were dinosaur tracks.
5: The area was once an ancient delta bordering a shallow inland sea, perfect for leaving footprints. Now he's published new research in the journal Historical Biology. It looks at tracks of duck-billed dinosaurs in the region, which date back to the late Cretaceous period. It's the furthest north that evidence of this species of dinosaur has been found to date. Plint says these duck-billed dinosaurs represent a transition period.
6: And people are thinking that the change in the dinosaur fauna is partly related to the change in the flora.
5: He says duck-billed dinosaurs became the most common plant-eating dinosaur of the late Cretaceous, and their success was in part to the growth of flowering plants, which grew fast and were easier to eat. Tom Summer, CBC News, Fort St. John.
0: And that was the CBC News. Now here's a look at the weather in Montreal today. Mainly cloudy, chance of showers, risk of a thunderstorm this afternoon into the evening, the high 24, the humidex 31. For Quebec City, mainly cloudy, chance of showers this afternoon, risk of a thunderstorm as well, the high 23. In Sherbrooke today, mainly cloudy with a 40% chance of showers, also risk of a thunderstorm and a high of 24. And for Gaspé, a mix of sun and cloud today with a chance of showers this afternoon and early this evening, the high 25 degrees.

0: Good afternoon. It's 2:30. I'm Marcus Townsend with your CBC News headlines for Quebec. U.S. Customs is resuming operations at Trudeau Airport. They had ceased clearing passengers this morning after smelling a strong odor from a painting job. Things returned to normal after the affected space was aired out. Still, passengers flying to American destinations should check with their airlines before heading to the airport. Officials also say the Montreal Fire Department has inspected the site and confirmed that there are no health risks. Ottawa is defending its vision for a high-speed rail network between Quebec and Ontario. Premier Doug Ford has suggested his government may oppose it, though, and after Ottawa shot down his plans to expand Toronto's downtown airport. Now, taking a look at the Environment Canada weather forecast. In Montreal, mainly cloudy today with a chance of showers and risk of a thunderstorm this afternoon into the evening. High of 24. The humidex is going to be 31. Tonight, showers and low getting down to 18 degrees. For Quebec City, mainly cloudy with a 60% chance of showers this afternoon. Risk of a thunderstorm. High of 23. Humidex 28. Similar conditions tonight. Low of 17. In Sherbrooke, today, mainly cloudy with a 40% chance of showers and risk of a thunderstorm. High of 24. Humidex 29. Tonight, also a chance of rain or a thunderstorm. 16 degrees is going to be the low. For Gaspé, a mix of sun and clouds today with 30% chance of showers. Humidity is going to feel like 31. Tomorrow, low 12 degrees.
1: Hi, it's Jason Proctor. I'm guest hosting What on Earth this week. This summer, we're showcasing some of our favorite episodes that we think are worth another listen. We first brought you this next story last November. That's when we heard about a new podcast out of Denmark that takes a rather unconventional approach to talking about climate change. I'll let Laura Lynch take it from here.
2: The sound of whiskey pouring into a glass. It's the best sound in the world. Don't you agree, Mr. B?
3: Yeah, a shot of booze. That whiskey and smoke-soaked voice. You might think that you're in the wrong place. But yes, you are listening to What on Earth, and I am Laura Lynch. Today, though, we're talking about a different podcast with a different host. Because that voice you just heard, that's Mother Nature you're listening to. Or rather, it's Iggy Pop playing the role of Mother Nature. That's right, the musician Iggy Pop, also known as the godfather of punk.
2: Grab your thimble. We need to make a toast. This is the first episode, after all. Here you go. To new beginnings. Let's get this show on the road, Mr. B.
3: Okay, bear with me. As you can hear there, Mother Nature has a sidekick named Mr. B, hence the buzzing. And that was them toasting their new podcast, which is called Sweet Little Human. Mother Nature is angry and exhausted and also looking for solutions. So Mother Nature, along with some helpers, talked to climate scientists about the mess we've made of the planet. So there you have it. That's the premise. And I'm joined now by the creators of Sweet Little Human, Roxanne Batty and Nikolai Kirk. They're based in Denmark, and that's where we've reached them. Roxanne and Nikolai, welcome to What on Earth.
4: Thank you so much.
5: Thank you so much. Lovely to be here. Thanks for having us.
3: Roxanne, I'll start with you. Why would people want to listen to a cranky old person swilling whiskey and telling them how bad things are out there?
4: I mean, I think, like, yes, Mother Nature is extremely cranky and quite difficult to, he has his issues, or they have their issues. But I think it's also hilariously funny to listen to, like, this very gritty, growly voice. I mean, I think, A, if you're a fan of Iggy Pop's voice, I mean, that's one reason to listen to it, because he has got such an epic voice. But I also think it's like, why not? Like, why can't Mother Nature be an angry, alcoholic, very narcissistic, actually?
5: If Mother Nature really existed, he would most likely be really angry and alcoholic, I guess.
3: Okay,
4: at this
3: Nikolai.
4: Point in time.
3: Nikolai, I hear that you are a fan of punk music. So how did it feel to work with this legendary musician?
5: It was awesome, actually. It was really, he was, first of all, a really sweet guy.

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1: Hi, I'm Rachel Watts, hosting Quebec AM. On the Thursday edition of the program, four Anishinaabe First Nation chiefs are speaking out against Hydro-Québec, claiming the Crown Corporation withdrew from negotiations with them for compensation and has not been treating them fairly compared to other First Nations. We'll hear from the Lac-Simon First Nation chief. And a nonprofit organization in the Gaspé is launching its very first Vestimaire Festival. The organizer will tell us about the plans to celebrate the region's maritime identity.
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0: That is new music from Love out of Treaty 6 territory with a gorgeous cool breeze called Machi Nimito. This week it floats up 4 spots to take number 12. I'm your guest host Jeremy Ratt, and coming up, your local news.
1: Good afternoon, it's 3:30. I'm Allison Burnett with the CBC News headlines for Quebec. U.S. Customs are resuming operations at Trudeau International Airport. It had ceased clearing passengers this morning after smelling a strong odor from a painting job. Things have returned to normal after the affected space was aired out. Passengers flying to American destinations should still check with their airline before heading to the airport. Officials also say the Montreal Fire Department inspected the site and confirmed there is no health risk. And Ottawa is defending its vision for a high-speed rail network between Quebec and Ontario. Premier Doug Ford has suggested his government may oppose it after Ottawa nixed his plans to expand Toronto's downtown airport. Now turning to a look at the weather, there are still rainfall warnings in effect this afternoon for

0: Mont-Tremblant, as well as for Saguenay and the Trois-Rivières area, looking at an additional 50 to 80 millimeters falling by Thursday morning. For the Abitibi region, clear skies overnight, a low of 10 for Val-d'Or. Tomorrow, a sunny day expected and a high of 27. Mont-Tremblant under that rainfall warning, a low of 16 tonight with thunder showers continuing. A few showers continuing as well into tomorrow with a daytime high of 22 degrees. For Quebec City, 17, the overnight low, a 40% chance of thunder showers tonight. That's going to change to a 30% chance of thunder showers tomorrow with a high of 24 degrees. And for Chibougamau, 13 tonight, a chance of showers. Sunny tomorrow with a daytime high of 26 degrees.
1: 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Now, up next, it's new music from Glenn Lewis. Overture is the title of Glenn's new album, and we are digging this new single. It's called Give You All My Love, and this week it climbs two spots to give some love to the number 11 position right here on your CBC Music Top 20.

0: 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This week's show is produced by Marianne Carosi. I'm Jeremy Ratt. Meet you next time at the top.
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2: The Commonwealth Games are headed to Glasgow, Scotland. 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
3: Now we speak out on how CBC means to better go in Chicago. Game again, Jihan, Jin Tuteno, and you to Bajam Hotel Chibuiko, EUSG, Ge Eno Stitch, Nanakui Dajam Nanoch, Negamon, Game again, you could dick Chigoya, which seat him here, and Tumuk Magan Chish, and there are you Muya Beach, Nandut Seat Morgans, and Dekia, and you Takap Ching, Kajibu Baya Yog. 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

0: 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Egonogy said sweet agano, and they did a meet you up. I just we
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Yeah, though. 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You were down. 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Okay, the message she got. 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I got them so much. 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

0: 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Who the magistrate you had no that's a good spout and niche the no against by Spstan and Ayut. Is much niche the no nines, but to win and help you off squidded the JD tucks and I humid eggs niche the no ni sausage bought to be up. Jedubskas get my men which no excavan in case you snag and JG had much go to do dogs it. Okay, ni touch nish to shab was batugan and heavy obs. Did it wash gahigan shits nemskats? When Jesus sag spam you jishiga, ismits nish to know. Spatugan and heavy obs, gumagwija dubskats gagged washish, gundubska, ni touch, big wish stowed spatugan and heavy obs. 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
1: So now she died to me, Joadam Abitsune, Joadam Canwin, I say, was one a peep.
2: You said why you wish me about Jed when Jed from Snowsova, Jed Nitayan or Jamaica, not a Straya, you did to me. Kagaya, I said, wish couldn't Jabotin or Swampy Ben. I so stayed 30 years in Davidson. 22 years continue service since 2003. Because I am the school. Yeah, current now is Davidson or something. Full time was since 2003. Some stage on the Davidson, forestry, mining, environmental protection, land use negotiations. Current joy was something not going to end up with the Davidson stomach. Some stage then, and they should be to something event. Like administration. Chetan you the files, chetan you the agreements. I think most importantly, it's thought the new image. I bet you that. It's not in there. Or Champy Ben, yeah, but it's not. It's about serving the people. Did you knew the God with that? That's why, my campaign platform, it's not taking much. It came from my from the community. Planning sessions, because you have all. CTA planning sessions, community planning sessions, forestry consultations, and so forth. So I knew I had a mind about joy in digital. That's why my message is simple. It's your community, you lead. So then you got to ignore technology for Trumpy Joy in the Chicago. We stay about 20% of the community, me, yeah, we don't need to read it all. Housing shortage and like that. Well, some people seek out them there. Say 62 trap lines are in the adapted forestry regime within Chapter 3. They have written about that. Mining, not that in the skin on is mining. I'm still doing my mineral exploration. Which need you? I'm still doing the Chikomut or Albert, the community.
1: So any image I got nista here, I studied and I got against Mubi Higuiz, as he was one of P.E.
2: I was big, got Shavacham, the Oshampi band. I had sugar a bit mind of my Oshampi notes or Gustavo Yigodo. I knew I had good governance and I got that. I got now it's a week where Johnny and Mubi Kavanjic, Utamakan, Utamakan, Sitch. That one. We all shall we see most what I need or something. I don't

0: van wie nog in deze school, wat je weet mogelijk om ze te horen qua finances, van deze bejaagd naar projects, negotiations, kijken jouw community on subsidiaries, kijken jouw in deze school, wat je weet mogelijk om ze te horen. 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All my life, when I did the one, the baton, the one again. I can't say they got school again, down south, universities, colleges. But you know it on the Chivo, the leader, the Zidane, the Jimmy, sits to go to where Los Angeles. Can't mean I investing in our people. Would you start with you to what? Did Toshi Mama 13 years and under, which need you, chinos, adults. We need to invest to worry what we own each got. Like housing, local entrepreneurs. But you start with something about private housing compared to other creek communities. Economic development, we must to go in businesses or something. So we need to take an out man, but to invest. In our youth, elders, children, have joy in this. We didn't sell my platform on Facebook. Did you walk in? We sing the jam with
1: that. No, federal, I'm like Quebec, the base of this one. And I think I should be taking these, but she's taking these projects saying, I know it's a date to me going in his year here and the guy. I'm on his end. I was going to get I'm stuck as I'm at Swaganos and the guy mining, forestry, and energy development, I know it's going to see much now, it's what's one of you.
0: Well, some people, I am with that Chicago, I have forestry. Over there, I have 34,000 kilometers of forestry roads to go to some people. Cognizant, I have 9 forest management units, I think I did about 15 or some people, I have to go. Straight 62 trap lines to go, I have under the adapted forestry regime. So, forestry. Main concern was albinos. When they directed natural resources, because you have a chance, had the adaptive forestry regime, couldn't get it. I said in 6 amendments, you didn't make the adaptive forestry regime. So I'm going to meet you now about was albinos, you wish she were a dog, but then they did to not go in either. They did to Oshampi territory, like wildlife directives. It's not down there, okay, under the adaptive forestry regime. Can you go back to Beijing? So, it's weird. Implemented. Not like since 2006, I am. Implemented all the wildlife directors. Ask about the most angry, which we get for sure. Like most population decline, adopt adequate. It's the wind protected area for permanent, but at Quebec City, so it's how I am. Did you protect the other? So yeah, no some people got amendment number 60, you doctor. Amendment number 7, I mean, you did style gas, what you didn't solve no god or some of tally man's land users. I got in mining, okay, mineral exploration. Times the came on mineral exploration. And soon in 2011, it did matter. I got analysis, I think I did. In my ashes, I doing tally man's land users. Yeah, I did call you mineral exploration. So I knew that report. It's a day no going to get that. So I, so there were some people from natural resources that you stand on CFNW mineral policy, mining policy. And they were just taking out to what mining in the UST. You stand on a new agreement, mineral exploration agreement. And got out to what Gita, carry out what you know. Shampi territory. They dig about James Snow Sedonio, mineral exploration agreement. I got a book about we all, they did him with dog lunges, and they did a jewel of dog, road to start off. They did a consultation, I got a mitigating.

0: Rangers. Like Calgary, maybe about Hydro-Quebec. But there's a Steven Back Hogan line, your transmission lines, substations. I mean, she's what Elstalwe, yes, what Muggy Spit Beachhead, what Hydro, Joe's got a brush cutting or some work. It's like Danang, what consultations, you know. I can't get the program to mitigate the hydro development. Nishkamong and got it. I don't mean like what Ustawi got. I'm sure what he's going to take in the corner. Programs. Some programs got the good mitigating measures like forest enhancement for forestry. I don't mean like what Nishkago Dodge or Sambi notes. United Standard forest enhancement, Director of Natural Resources got that. And some said dog about Talimans, what land users, what did you have to need new forest enhancement? We all stick what the new way that next night in this common. I mean, tonight, what the Giat Nignos. About Mugnyang, by Dark Hogan, in forestry, mining, this common. This last other Cree communities, what good job by Ostaway Village. I mean, a bit mind, but federal negotiations, so that's what Canada, but expire a bit, and new relationship agreements.
1: When you go in, I'm a guy, which my guy, I says once one up here, then there's a snacks in the east to my, nest to be some go. So, what you get is a best way to say these streams.
0: These go up, games, I was home in those go up. I go up, most go up, so I meet most go up, sugar yam, what's called go up, transparency. Man, I mean, people, some of you should know what's happening, okay? So, we tomorrow, and say, Joe, you I knew community owned corporations, and they go, what name means? Major investments to go there. Community owned corporations like Justana and Transmission Line. I think the financing, was there, $150 million. Justana and Cree Lumber, Sawmill. So, keeps you there, one that. Another chief mode go by some sneaker be at there. I mean, my hotel me get him diagonal. I would name me another chief go go by this we need your hotel and got the deciding need. So, I'm going to transparency builds trust, man. But we massive at the most gorgeous or something else. Cagnes, GG day dog, it's your GUSUA dog, and the investments
1: the
0: It's not about one individual. Okay? It's about the community, okay? The future. And they take a good dog to what? No, something not. So, and stog no dog. They respect the lag no dog. Respect the Cree values. Okay? Protect the lands, got their trap lines. Okay? Invest in the people of Washampi. Because I was talking about transparency. It's a community.

0: My message is simple. It's your community. You lead.
1: Got the cheese gonna go jim than Stephen Arm. We mean to gonna we aim ahoy gun you gonna go jam ahoy quickesk.
0: I mean to go to gun I am Dan, I am Utaya, was on P. I am impact benefit agreement for issue and get it with a windfall coal field. So it should be on there, the project, the sweet bits. Man, so Escobar G's tally man, Kataku Hugo, and you went for Osambi knows. You can not move to buy a wee wait. Okay. Us to go, you start wee wait. Okay. The kind of get entrepreneurs, okay. We cheat more than they go about bus to G's for your door. Machines you own a door. Okay. What kind of business did you open a door? Okay. You distribute a door. So I knew, you know, you think about you took me business capacity study. And then she really was you that was wrong, be not spinning in. I'll take no chair on mine. It's one of the biggest projects in history of San Pierre at that COVID. So I got ready that I said, most of what, I mean, I should put you call you will. So I'm going to mean I am. Oh, they are.
1: Yeah, Stephen, I'm scumming the guys, Jazzy Me, and I'm saying good luck on your elections, and Joey Mew being again, and you guys.
0: Okay, me guys, seven story.
1: Yeah, was yeah.
0: Pleasure.
2: I got going to have Stephen Blacksmith, there was on beach, there was she. We get big with Stow Ye, Winatka, which Makana, but Sunio Gia, Uga, Jen Message, Yishiga, Jagotates, Bam Snow Snows, Gia, Wasson B, Euch, Enoch, Okaya, Omak Jesus Betum, Gia, Winchka, mean I, Tibetano, Hag with the Gagwitch, that Gia, Winatka, Ye, which Makana, but Sunio, the Ditchiga, Wasson Beach, Egno Matthew A. Happy Jack. 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

0: 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We all got spawy items get. Jedishnak Sorgans get. Did you get? Mamush Nakogan, your Danis say here. Get Danis and do it. Get Danis sudden here. I got with Jishika from Anoch get magnitude. Jishikogan, you are you. Namshish could do ya be you. Ujimag umagai goskudum chet ge Hydro Quebec is me just we eat them ge the British Nagniga genusus coco ye guys ye guys go get magno doge ge ge no apt coge ge to coge ge uhemene the badge mono de de Ontario which magai EU Gino to date the Keshachuan Gosido, agree with us, say good Sibuyoga, main county Gwe dog and dig out down arch mina to the jigger. We say Nisho should be some high, even we escape, sir, is Nax dog, I hear. Agagia here, Nanako Gandhi, Dadogia, a genegatconio, Uttawanogia. 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Dan gea is a. 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I hea. 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Mwish gea dut si tagano so hea I dawan.
1: ISE is committed to sampling quarterly to confirm that crypto is still not present in the system, and that will take place over at least for sure till the end of the year or as long as needed.
0: Nope, Magno Dogia, I Indigenous Services Canada. I Egunios as a week don't you get now at Dogia, big open hegnoptic notchka, the Gendutsi Daganotchka, new get Gendutsi Gogan, you in the Yuga. Okay, we just not stage get I got that in him and Juska and in the Beachka. Ekia, I and G say here, Uga did scoby to a bopchka, a good tie just naska, Jerry just now dog at his week to Dagonoch and Hank, yeah, I Dan Jeeps and Dweet Dagonoch get his Eastern Nuggets Dagonoch, I couldn't hear get a wee just not stitch get it, he can op Dagonoch gear. And Jima Castad's one, how she dog, yeah, a good old deca, da dog, yeah, did it at Niagara Falls, Gildy did at Kingston. Timmins, Gildy Ditch at Kapiskasin, Gildy Ditch at Cochrane. We have much stayed the budge morning. I had to go now, Skadjiga, a gene dot seat diagnostic, then how ya is not which I hear. A wee jay, don't much gay snack, I hear. Any goodbye here, and to green ya went into what mad gay and then to green a year mid new Danish.

0: you mean get okay? Yeah, I can get some squat diagnostic. I where that you had genetic up match he do went it. New get and twin hey here. A wab mado, new maggie, you meet a new guy, a shim doga. A cogono yuka can optic no cock and a narco ishim do and is much a whims to wish you jigger, whims to wish you your morning, whims to wish you a yamoniga yam doga, Ut beach get Quebec, itado. 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Gimagin hair when gay hair, gan a Jewish a shimedia. Nanako is each Scanish dog a shimedo. Jiga allophones in a notchia. Egun and Jim Sway here, Gayam Hagano dogia. Umagin to Queen Gay, Michael Rium, Hegono, a big Gamson Hequio.
1: And we found that for francophones outside of Quebec, the risk of death over a period going up to 15 years was 11% lower if they received care from a doctor in French compared to francophones outside of Quebec receiving care in English. And for allophones, the effect was similar and even larger. So the difference was 27% when we compared allophones receiving care in the language that they most commonly speak at home.
0: Okay, gonna sweet the guy here. I'm gonna get some squat tag in your chicken. Jigga, gakshish, you yum don't. Then, my guy, them chicken, Quebec, which do is sweet them. And my guy here, and yeah, can optic notch near in shop with the point here. I indicated you say here, yeah, point of mad seed when big shop percent of optic notch need that is by you on her. It's by Spioga. Goodbye here. Wap my dog and you on Tukin, I hear Nuka Kakshishu, a Yamunio, a Yamichia, a Spswain, hey, here, here, Tukin, a good decay, and do same good day here. I'm Stugusio, a Yamunio, but Stateskia. A condemned strag and optic notch can an aquish nakskia, I hear a shim do and jit. Yabajum stiti should be on her, had starshoniga, wish niche to noni sauce percent, a gness with agnotchia.

0: Jeg se Clarence Charlini, yle den nemska vetjen, jeg går CBC North ganske meg.
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0: नहीं है I should not my gas for the air. You missed my air. I was my nose guns and I still love you. See you, I'm so much out here. You know who see you as I was my nose here. We always here. And it is Korea, and you should not Korea. We all get to see. So you manage Canada, so you wish what Korea. So you stand ready to see to the end of the country. And I had to do it. Yeah, we just had to do it. We always do nothing.Where did you stand his gap? It was a good question. We had to do the Nuska, and that's also not stagnant to you. Cry, there's only one in the tenant. Do you have this next gap? We was what is done again. Very young guy. This book says, my and then you answered it. Stay my good luggage. This can I instead of it, Skuzmatka, you do Stuoga. I started an eye here. His sports case.Messi, usted que usted que va a ser rica, hace Messi cada vez, usted que dice, que no está tomando que no es usted no está tomando que, muy muy bien, hay que saber que, no es que usted 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I get up and I take no gear. The schedule is just what I no gear that now. This is a book say tax can you? The dinosaurs guy, you have it shown. This is a new way to live here. The mistake was that he knew this guy. When he is smoking on that, this is the habit to do it. This is the same magnet again. The hood's wagon and all that.They had that kid, as you know, the way that you know, my good guy. Can I say, you say, one square highland, till I can assure to him. And that's why you do it, Chica. Who is that you do the good guy? Giving a piece of you with my gum, killing a great market, you would just get. You say you do it, market, and he said, it's a good call, I get to your gum. So, Jim Taylor's in my school, stay in the end of the notes, and the host together. So, good guy.
1: Mm-hmm. We aim going to me and I, Jamaican in I go there was one pizza I had. All I has got books items go and did I had a wap there go and I nish that you need guns, you can nish nish them be some my, book that I need go that would soon. So once got books items go and did.
0: Oh yeah, nish them my, which guy, I don't know, that's a disc here. Then JT and then you get here.We can move to Mr. Just not my hand. We're waiting with the magic. There's a bit that's good here. You know, it's my thing that's got to cut with my hands here. And it's a good enough to cook here. We're doing it. It's just some good techniques here. It was one big yoga. The car gets a no math and send you some big yoga. We ought to go here and we'll take the cook here. What do you have with my car? Send you to work here. Just need to see news. We'll see. And it is just a.Oh, yeah, it's cool. Yeah, this is not much good. And you got scared. You don't go with much good. You wasn't there. See, it's good. It's good. Not good. It's good. And this is not good. Yeah. Yeah. You see, the one has to wish what to go. Switch yours. That guy, he didn't win it. Did you wish what to go? Why? What's this guy? Why? What's what switch you? Why's what you did him? Then you guys did not mind anything.And the book shake like it. The cracks were just catching them out. Mamuyate was swatting, you can't catch it. But I just laughed and said, not. So I said, the more idea, more did steak, you got, say, Mamuji's canal. I have an idea, this is not much yet.
1: Oh, cool. I have much steak, I will go to Dan. I have my other one, the Badsmoon, Amagayum.

0: Mona, we put me in Jagaya Bethro and Zayo, you are was one of you, and I am a bit.
1: Sitting at her. A good care. A bang, and you are to know her. So I'm making diamonds, and you eat you ang. Hang a David Sender, and you go home over Jenny's neck. And that's the same to her. We just took on the beach, and Mint Connor, the Benoit. We get to the beach, it's that would. It's that would I know to go to Tian, she's the way it's that would I know to go. Yes, that's there. Yes, I have been looking to each other, the Mutana, and the Dutchman being big guy, the Sudan, and the Oscar. Kind of guy said, that one guy can't see my getter. The school was kind of be chill. He does not chill with that. He gets a ride, we have a change when scanning your time. Good hostess with you. That's getting you go by jail. Now, this wouldn't be a widget. I just changed it. It's about a new anger. We're going to be so much getting at the beach. Are you going to get? I need to meet her. That's my dad. I think I'd read a book. Now, I can't get back to what I'm still doing. I'm changing. You're scared to go to get back to what I'm still doing. You change to that. I've now got some scamming at you. Damn it, you read to anger. Yeah, we're saying it was on Michigan. That's going to start with China. Nigga, I got a chance. No 79 70 70 70 70 70 70 70 70 70 70 70 70 70 70 70 70 70 70 70 70 70 70 70 70 70 70 70 70 70 70 70 70 70 70 70 70 70 70 70 70 70 70 70 70 70 70 70 70 70 70 70 70 70 70 70 70 70 70 70 70 70 70 70 70 70 70 70 70 70 70 70 70 70 70 70 70 70 70 70 70 70 70 70 70 70 70 70 70 70 70 70 70 70 70 70 70 70 70 70 70 70 70 70 70 70 70 70 70 70 70 70 70 70 70 70 70 70 70 70 70 70 70 70 70 70 70 70 70 70 70 70 70 70 70 70 70 70 70 70 70 70 70 70 70 70 70 70 70 70 70 70 70 70 70 70 70 70 70 70 70 70 70 70 70 70 70 70 70 70 70 70 70 70 70 70 70 70 70 70 70 70 70 70 70 70 70 70 70 70 70 70
2: Agagan had big wet stud gay, we not queer, Jamakana, but Sunio Matthew A. Habichako, Magjana Message Shigajia, a year which I do stage gagatides, pumps no such was on be we not. Umag Inu Nigamon Festival, Wap Shed, but Sabitagano, and stummed no, this be him my August day, against them not to G Squasset, be him August day, Nishut to G Squasset, though they did a Mali to Nam, I Norch

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0: projected high-speed Alto, which he's defending today. It would link Quebec and Ontario.
1: A vast majority of residents in eastern Ontario would be minutes away from the rail network.
0: But a source tells CBC News Ontario is rethinking its support for Alto after the federal government opposed Ontario's proposal to expand downtown Toronto's Billy Bishop Airport. The federal government nixed the Billy Bishop expansion last week, citing a study where 87% of respondents opposed the move. But a senior Liberal source has also said the airport decision is in part political as the party prepares for a by-election in the Beaches East York riding in Toronto next month. Rafi Bujikani on CBC News, Ottawa.
2: Bell Canada warns a surge in copper wire theft can threaten access to internet and phone service, including 911. The telecom says in the first half of this year alone, copper theft on its network has gone up nearly 80%. Thieves often target the metal for its resale value. Copper has become more in demand with the rise of high-tech products and infrastructure like EVs and data centers. Some of the world's biggest soccer federations threaten to boycott the World Cup if a controversial FIFA deal goes through. The proposal by President Gianni Infantino would create a subsidiary that is 20% owned by private investors. The new entity would control broadcasting rights and tournaments like the World Cup. FIFA is sweetening the deal by offering each federation $40 million in funding, but it's drawn widespread condemnation, including from UK Prime Minister Andy Burnham.
3: The World Cup is not a product. It is the greatest competition in the world, and it was never anyone's to sell. Dress the deal up however you like. Once you have sold a piece of it, you have sold out. Football belongs to the supporters. It always has, and it always will.
2: FIFA is giving the soccer federations until September 19th to decide on the proposal. That is The World This Hour. For CBC News, I'm Gina Louise Phillips.
4: Hello again, and thank you for tuning in. I'm Allison Burnett in Sherbrooke, and this is the second hour of Breakaway. Aging on an archipelago away from the mainland brings distinct hurdles when it comes to accessing essential services. Coming up, we're going to hear about a new initiative on the Magdalen Islands that aims at helping residents age healthily in their homes. More on that in just a moment. And we'll hear more about the story you just heard in the national news. It's a move that some say would sell the soul of soccer. We'll have more on the backlash over FIFA's plan to sell stakes in the World Cup. That's coming up a little later this half hour. The Magdalen Islands, like much of the rest of Quebec, is looking for solutions to help support its aging population. But on the archipelago, close to 28% of the demographic are 65 or older. In the rest of the province, that number is just under 20%. And helping elderly people stay active, healthy, and independent at home requires more than just medical resources. That's where La Vague comes in. It's the Magdalen Islands Innovation and Development Corporation, and it has just launched an initiative called RIVE, Réseau Insulaire pour un vieillissement en santé, or loosely translated, Insular Network for Healthy Aging. To find out more, we've reached Audrey Keating. She is the Business and Development and Partnerships Commissioner for La Vague. Good afternoon. Welcome to Breakaway.
5: Hi. Thanks so much for having me, Allison. It's great to be here.
4: Well, it's great to have you with us. I'm really curious to know more. Tell me, Audrey, to begin with, how big are the needs right now for the aging population on the Mags?
5: So in terms of the statistics, so, you know, we've done community portraits, we've met with senior residences, local stakeholders. The numbers are quite stark. So we're looking, as you mentioned, 28% of islanders are 65 or older, so above the rest of the province. And 15 years from now, that the number of people that are 85 and older will have tripled. The thing is, we cannot triple our services. We cannot triple the number of CHSLD beds. So the math simply doesn't work if we keep the status quo, because unlike other communities on the mainland, our working age population isn't growing anywhere near fast enough to support that. So the gap is exactly

0: exactly why we can't just keep doing the things the way we've always done them. And we have to find smarter, more coordinated ways to use the people and resources that we do have. So that's exactly why Rive exists.
1: The Rive initiative is based on the ecology of aging. That's the term that's been used. But what does that mean exactly?
0: So when talking about the ecology of aging, it's basically shifting away from treating aging purely as a medical issue or looking at it through a biological lens. So instead, it means that we'll be looking at the whole picture. What does a senior actually need in their environment to thrive and age with dignity, safety, and in good health? So that means looking at their environment, housing, neighborhoods, social connections or activities, transportation, accessibility. So all of it together.
1: And you had a meet and greet, I understand, with retired people in the Magdalen Islands, retired Madelinot. What were some of the issues that came up that Rive initiative or that new initiative would address?
0: Yes, so we did consult the population. You know, we've talked about the resources available for caregivers and the load that lay on them, the services available from the Volunteer Action Center. There was also a person who mentioned that she has no family in the Magdalen Islands. She is 80 years old, and she's healthy, she drives, she's still very capable of staying in her home, but some things have gotten harder, like heavy lifting. And she loves gardening, but she can't lift the soil bags anymore. And it's not a small thing. So gardening isn't just a hobby. It's how one stays sharp, stays mobile. It's also a matter of food security. And so that's exactly the kind of story Rive is built to respond to. So we look through it, we look at it through several lenses at once. So with an entrepreneurial lens, is there local businesses or community organization that could offer or develop a service to address that need? You know, what type of technology could support it? Or, you know, are there ways to adapt a garden more ergonomically so that this lady and many others can keep doing them themselves? Or zooming out, are there community gardens nearby that don't rely just on one person to maintain them? So that's the value of a collaborative approach. It takes a holistic view and turn one person's story really into a pilot project that could help many others.
1: That's a great example. And just, you know, it goes to show as well that sometimes it's only, you know, it's little things or seemingly little things that can be the reason why someone feels they have to move out of their home, when really, if there is that link and a broader discussion, a little bit more community help, that can help people stay at home a little bit longer.
0: Exactly. And, you know, we must repeat that Rive is really a collective action-oriented initiative. So it's a social innovation initiative to imagine, test, and deploy concrete solutions that are tailored to our region. And we're not doing this alone. You know, we have more than 20 local partners from the health network, the Communauté Maritime. We also have community organizations, senior residents, along with outside experts and stakeholders who can bring scientific or technological support.
1: How do you reach everyone on the Magdalen Islands, given that not only is it more isolated, it's not on the mainland, but I mean, your population are sort of smaller communities across different islands?
0: Well, we do have an incredible network in terms of the different stakeholders that are on the ground, who they also have their network and are able to reach various clienteles and different groups. And so that connectivity and that proximity to stakeholders, to the community, is something that we see not just through the health and social sector, but that we really have as a key quality of the Magdalen Islands community.

0: What is your own role in this project?
1: Sorry?
0: What is your own role in this project?
1: So La Vague acts as a coordinator. So really, we aim to connect, facilitate the different mise en relation, so different introductions to the different organizations, and we will be hosting with our partners the Rive Summit in October, which is meant as a working session where we will be building a roadmap for healthy aging.
0: Oh, wow. So you're going to be in some cases acting as a liaison, really, between different stakeholders.
1: Yes.
0: To what extent is this initiative going to also cater to the English speakers in the Magdalen Islands?
1: So it certainly is meant to include the whole community of the Magdalen Islands. We do have partners in the English-speaking community, and the English-speaking community from a different view had already has this solidarity, and in terms of people aging in their homes and staying close to relatives, it is something that we noticed that is probably more important to the community of Grosse Île and Entry Island. So it's certainly something that we can take as an example and build on that approach.
0: So what are the next steps?
1: In terms of next steps, well, we are continuing to consult the community, so meeting with citizens, young retirees, seniors, and family caregivers, and we are really building the summit in October, so October 27th and 28th, right here in the Magdalen Islands. We'll be working on the roadmap, identify the pilot projects. So all of the stories that we're obtaining from seniors, stakeholders, you know, hearing what are the needs on the ground, we'll be able to identify which project we'll be able to get going and launch. And so that's really where we're going in the next months.
0: It's such a great initiative. I'm so glad you took the time to tell us about it today. Thank you so much for your time.
1: Thank you so much, Allison.
0: That's Audrey Keating, a Business Development and Partnerships Commissioner for La Vague, which is the Magdalen Islands Innovation and Development Corporation. It is 5:15. Here's Chris Edwards now with your CBC Business Report.
2: Good afternoon. Starting off with breaking news about streaming services, it's confirmed the federal government is dropping its requirement they pay for Canadian content. We don't know the exact reasoning for why the feds are doing this, though people I've spoken to speculate this is at least in part the result of pressure from the Americans. Originally, the rule was foreign streamers needed to devote 5% of their Canadian revenue towards a fund supporting Canadian content. Streamers challenged that in court. But then in May, the Canadian Radio, Television and Telecommunications Commission, the CRTC, upped that to 15%. But the feds are now scrapping that entirely. They say they'll foot the bill themselves, which should be about $600 million a year. Now, this has drawn mixed opinions. Michael Geist, a law professor from the University of Ottawa, said the CRTC's rule was flawed in the first place.
3: These large companies actually are major contributors to film and television production in Canada. It's just that our rules don't always acknowledge it. So, for example, you can have a large streaming service like Netflix that can fund a program that seems Canadian in almost every respect, filmed in Canada with Canadian stories, with Canadian crews and Canadian actors. And yet, if they choose to own it so that they can distribute it around the world, it doesn't count as Canadian content.
2: Now, I also spoke to Mario Mota. He helps run Boondog Professional Services, an Ottawa-based media consulting firm, and he disagreed strongly with the government's move. He said it was a step backwards after years of modernizing this payment framework, and that the funding responsibility should fall on the streamers. The government says it will release a new policy directive on this in the coming weeks. Moving to other news, copper theft is on the rise because copper is becoming a critical component in electronics, so there's an ever-growing demand for more.

0: more of it. That means thieves can resell it relatively easily and for a good price. The value of copper has almost doubled in the last 4 years. So Bell, which installs plenty of telecommunications infrastructure that uses copper, says incidents of copper theft have risen 78% so far just this year. Now, copper wires are the backbone of a lot of digital infrastructure. They're what the data actually passes through. So when thieves rip it out, they can make a few bucks, but it can knock out internet and phone services for huge swaths of people. The CBC spoke to scrap metal business owner Gary Dvorkin about this, and he said there aren't that many tools to detect stolen copper.
1: We're not the police force. So if somebody steals something, they throw some paint on it, some dirt on it, cut it up in pieces, how do we know it's stolen? But if something looks suspicious, I'll look at the customer and say, look, the material you got, you're a new customer, is it stolen? And in 35 years in business, I only had one person say, yes, it was stolen. I told them, I said, sorry, I can't buy it.
0: Bell says it's doing what it can to clamp down on thefts, but the most effective deterrent may be to simply switch to fiber optic cables, which they're doing anyways. Finally, a major golf tournament is canceling its finale. This is the LIV Golf's Team Championship. It's supposed to take place on August 27th to 30th in Michigan, but multiple tournament contractors have reportedly been told their travel and accommodations have been canceled. Now, LIV is funded, quite controversially, by the Public Investment Fund of Saudi Arabia. In April, that fund announced it would cut off that money. This is the latest in a string of challenges about the breakaway golf circuit, which convinced several high-profile players to leave the PGA Tour a few years ago. Now, LIV hasn't commented on this yet, so we'll see how the month progresses. For CBC Radio, I'm Chris Edwards.
2: Thank you for that, Chris. 19 minutes now past 5 o'clock. The FIFA World Cup is back in the headlines, as you may have been hearing on the news today. But this time, it's not about hat tricks, championships, or the world's best players. The global soccer governing body is facing major backlash and criticism over a private investment plan. It's a proposal that involves selling stakes in their major events, including the World Cup. Also raising eyebrows is the source of the investment funding. Sports journalist Joe Callahan is following this story. He covers soccer for the Toronto Star, and he joins us now on the line. Good afternoon. Thanks for joining us.
3: Good to be back with you, Allison.
2: Can you take us through the main details of this investment proposal?
3: Yeah, I can. I thought we were all going to have a small break after the World Cup, but
2: honestly, not so much.
3: The $15 billion in revenue from this World Cup was not enough for FIFA. They immediately wanted to move on to bigger numbers. So yeah, to all intents and purposes, Allison, this is FIFA quite brazenly trying to privatize the World Cup and then sell parts of it off for shares. But The way they want to do this is they're creating a new body called FIFA Forward Enterprise, FFE. And this body would then take basically the most profitable parts of FIFA, of world football, which is its tournaments, and especially the Men's World Cup. While the Women's World Cup continues to grow exponentially, the Men's World Cup is this kind of, you know, golden goose that, like I say, makes $15 billion in revenue every 4 years. So all of that, the aspects of that, which are just quickly like TV rights, ticket sales, sponsorship, merchandise, they would all go into this new FIFA Forward Enterprise. And that in turn would turn from a nonprofit, which is what FIFA currently is, into a for-profit entity. And not only that, it would immediately then take 20% of this new for-profit entity and sell it off to private equity, with a valuation of about $20 billion to begin with. So all that feels pretty unpalatable to begin with, but then the people involved, some of the key players, Gianni Infantino, the FIFA president, who I've spoken, myself and yourself have spoken about in the lead up to this World Cup. He spent so much of the last 2 years cozying up to Donald Trump in the second Trump administration, even turning up in non-football spaces. I remember Trump being in the Middle East to sign up some sort of a peace deal. And there you had kind of Mohammed bin Salman, the crown prince of Saudi Arabia. You had the leaders of Qatar and Egypt. And in the thick of it all is Gianni Infantino. And this is nothing to do with football. He's just there. He does see himself as a kind of more leader of a nation state than a sporting entity. But the fact that he then has tapped Joshua Kushner, who is the brother of Jared Kushner, Donald Trump's son-in-law, a not insignificant White House figure, to be the one who goes out and finds the right, what they think of as the right kind of private equity partners for this entity. All of that is why the last 24 hours feels like a

0: 5 alarm fire or 6 alarm fire. I don't know how many alarms we can have on the fire. You know?
1: Yeah. FIFA is saying this would benefit what they're calling their global development fund. How much trust can be put into that claim, given everything you're saying?
0: We say at home, that old chestnut. FIFA is, as it stands right now, as of today, until this vote goes through, which also they're trying to rush through in less than 50 days, by the way, but is still for now a non-profit entity, okay? And so all of the revenue, like I say, $15 billion just from the last World Cup, does, they say, go back to all of the member nations. There are 211 of them. There's only 193 countries in the United Nations, but FIFA has 211. And that's sent, like you say, in these football development funding, and that goes towards floodlights and new pitches and hiring new coaches and nutritionists and all sorts of kind of grassroots development is what they would say, and some bigger projects. That's $8 million a year. And so how Gianni Infantino and FIFA are trying to sell this, and in the view of some figures in football, buy the votes for this, is they're saying, forget that $8 million. We're going to give you $40 million US if you approve this deal. If you agree to privatize the World Cup, you get $40 million. And one of the ironies, or maybe even kind of like potentially tragedies of it, is given how democratic football is, that could be the downfall here, because none of this is prorated. So Germany gets $40 million, but also Montserrat gets $40 million. And so these kind of figures and the potential injection of funds is so enormous to enough members of FIFA that Gianni Infantino and the powers that be feel like that they can almost kind of just shove this through in pretty quick time. But the kind of the fight back has begun already.
1: Europe's soccer governing body, the UEFA, arguably the second most powerful soccer governing body, has also come out strongly against this. What are they saying?
0: Yeah, they're, Alison, like, it's kind of a forever war between FIFA and UEFA, right? They are the two biggest, and they control kind of the huge kind of entities, which are the World Cup on one hand for FIFA and the Champions League, which is the big European club competition of Real Madrid, Barcelona, Paris Saint-Germain, etc. UEFA straight away came out, and their statement yesterday evening said, accused this as being an attempt by FIFA to, quote, sell the soul of football. None of us are the owners of football, and it is definitely not FIFA's to sell. So they were quite vociferous off the jump. Then this morning, it is leaked that FIFA want to push this through by mid-September, I think 53 days from now exactly. And so UEFA doubled down on it, and it called an immediate EGM for tomorrow lunchtime in Europe, tomorrow morning our time here in Canada. There is a sense that after kind of a lot of strong words against moves made by Infantino, and we spoke about these during the World Cup, Alison, but, you know, he rescinded a red card for an American player because Donald Trump asked him to, like, real kind of unprecedented stuff. But there was a lot of strong words there that we might actually see some really strong actions, potentially UEFA boycotting the World Cup from now on if this is to go ahead. And, you know, it's not my Eurocentric view. I think it's a fact to say that a World Cup without European nations, you know, it's not quite the world. It's not the World Cup at all. And also 90% of the players who play in the World Cup, their employers are clubs in Europe as well. So there's all sorts of expectations or hopes been placed on what UEFA's pushback could be tomorrow.
1: Has CONCACAF, which Canada belongs to, said anything about this?
0: Kind of surprised that they have, because not that they have, but that they have come out also in opposition. And I'll tell you why that's interesting, Alison. Not just the fact that Canada's part of it and Canada's a big part of it, but the president of CONCACAF is Victor Montagliani, and he is a Canadian who double jobs because he's also the vice president of FIFA. He is in lots of ways Infantino's right-hand man. And so the fact that CONCACAF came out with a statement today saying they were extremely disappointed and concerned about how this has been rolled out. They said they found out about it in the media. They weren't consulted in any way. Communication is not a strong suit of the Infantino version of FIFA. I think that's interesting to me. They weren't as vociferous and strident in their opposition as UEFA, but they, and indeed the AFC, which is the Asian Confederation, both also came out in kind of somewhat oppositional tones to the whole thing. And so there's a sense that, you know, if you were someone, and I'm not

0: suggesting that's specifically Victor Montagliani. But if you were someone that is quite close to the top of world football and thinking now might be the right time to challenge Gianni Infantino, because the last 24 hours has seen a pushback and a blowback on a scale that we haven't seen before for Gianni Infantino. And perhaps spending enough time around Donald Trump has made him think that he is kind of, you know, beyond reproach. But world football, there's still enough there, you would hope, that some kind of pushback can be effective enough, I should say, to kind of stop this in its tracks.
1: What are you going to be watching for in the coming days?
0: Well, definitely kind of what the initial outcome of the UEFA meeting is, and whether there's two other bodies here, and I know there's so many acronyms involved, it feels like an alphabet soup, but FIFPro is the union of the players themselves. If they row in behind UEFA, and then there's the European Clubs Association, which is the umbrella association for all the clubs who are a whole separate entity, your Real Madrid's again and your Paris Saint-Germain's. If they all band together and say, not only is this not happening, but we will boycott the World Cup, we will not release our players, then this is dead in the water. There's also suggestion that the EU itself might get involved, because FIFA is based in Switzerland as a nonprofit, and that status may be under question if they go this way. So there's a lot of moving parts here, but it feels like keeping a close eye on Europe and then seeing what kind of Canada's reaction will be.
1: Well, I really appreciate your time. It has certainly, as you say, it's a 5 or 6 alarm bell fire, and it's all over the news. So I'm glad that you were able to break it down and explain some of the finer details for us. Thank you very much.
0: Always great to chat, Allison. Appreciate it.
1: Likewise. That is Joe Callahan, a sports writer who covers soccer for the Toronto Star.

0: It is just about news time. We're rounding the clock into 5:30. And coming up, we're going to wrap up the show today on the Lower North Shore, more specifically in Tête à la Baleine, where the whole community is getting ready to welcome artists and festival goers who are going to be arriving by boat or plane for the second edition of the Festival de la Providence. We'll hear more. We'll hear the details. We'll hear about some of the music that is going to be on tap. Join us. That's coming your way on Breakaway.
1: This is CBC News. Good afternoon. It's 5:30. I'm Simon Nakaneshny with your CBC News from Montreal. And we begin with some breaking news about a case we've been telling you about since the beginning of the week. Provincial police now confirm Philippe Benoit has been arrested and is being taken to hospital for treatment. He's wanted on first-degree murder charges in the death of his teenage son in Shawinigan. The 41-year-old was the subject of a manhunt since Sunday, but was located about an hour ago. Police have been searching for Benoit in the Lac aux Sables area where the vehicle he was using was found. The SQ says officers had to use force to detain Benoit, and that information from the public was key to finding him. We'll have more on this developing story on all of our platforms later today. Quebec's Police Ethics Tribunal has ruled two SQ officers racially profiled a man during a traffic stop in Mascouche in 2020. As Steve Rukavina reports, it's the second time it's happened to him in the space of 3 years.
2: Leslie Blow has had enough of being targeted by police.
3: I think that those policers think that they can do anything they want and they will not face consequences.
2: In the latest incident, Blow was driving his Cadillac Escalade when police pulled him over. Officers testified they stopped him because they believed his vehicle was registered to a woman and they wanted to verify.
3: Quickly, they say that I have drugs in the car. So they searched my bag. And what was inside the bag was some religious items. So then they insult me and they tow my car away.
2: In its decision, the Police Ethics Commission ruled the stop was unjustified, the search of the bag was illegal, and that the officers insulted Blow. The tribunal ruled it was a clear case of discrimination based on race or skin color. In 2017, officers from Repentigny handcuffed and ticketed Blow when he was sitting in the passenger seat of a parked car, blowing up inflatable toys for his children for a birthday party. Quebec's Human Rights Tribunal ruled in 2021 that Blow was racially profiled in that case.
3: I hope this...

0: ever happened to my kids.
1: The penalties for the SQ officers in Blow's latest case will be decided at an upcoming hearing. He says he's taking action to make sure this doesn't happen to future generations. Steve Rukavina, CBC News, Montreal.
2: Quebec's agriculture ministry is confirming a first case of raccoon rabies found in a stray cat. It was recorded last week in Godmanchester, about 100 kilometers southwest of Montreal. Dr. Michael Libman is an infectious disease professor at McGill. He explains this case will mean that humans need to be extremely careful.
3: People maybe don't think of cats as being so dangerous, but I think we all know cats bite and scratch also, and they can cause damage just from that. The message is, don't approach stray animals. Don't take the risk of getting bitten by a stray animal, whatever kind of animal it is.
2: The disease had already been found in wild animals in the area. Rabies is a fatal disease for both animals and humans once symptoms appear, but it is entirely avoidable with preventive treatment. Residents and politicians in Quebec City are calling for a better stormwater drainage system in the Saint-Sauveur neighborhood. It comes as heavy rains have caused repeated flooding in recent weeks. As Sarah Kate Dalal reports, those who live there are getting fed up.
4: Ça fait trois années de suite que ça nous arrive.
5: Saint-Sauveur resident Anne-Catherine Verrette says it's the third summer in a row her duplex has flooded. She says the rain comes in very short but intense downpours.
4: C'est vraiment juste des épisodes très brefs avec une grosse quantité de pluie très rapidement.
6: So we must invest far more in prevention than in reconstruction.
5: Senator Rosa Galvez says all levels of government should invest in Quebec's infrastructures. The retired civil and water engineering professor also says they are not equipped to face increasing rainfalls.
6: We are in a race and our infrastructure is an aging infrastructure.
5: Galvez adds the neighborhood's location in the lower part of the city and the amount of concrete versus green spaces don't help with water absorption.
6: And so all of these have impermeabilized the landscape.
5: In a written statement, the city acknowledges the sewer systems were not designed to handle extreme events and climate change, but reiterates that $300 million will be invested directly in the water network in the coming years. City opposition leader Stéphane Lachance urges the city to take action now.
7: Faut agir, faut se mettre les deux pieds dedans, les mains, puis let's go, on fait quelque chose.
5: We have to act, we have to get our feet and our hands dirty and do something, he says. Sarah Kate Dallaire, CBC News, Quebec City.
2: And Via Rail is getting a big cash injection to replace its aging fleet of locomotives. Ottawa is spending $1.6 billion on the upgrade. Cobino Duro has the details.
8: Via Rail CEO Mathieu Paquette says the new locomotives will be a game changer for rail travel in the country.
9: It's still, for many Canadians, an essential service, right? Connecting Indigenous communities all across the country. And we tend to forget this, but for many Canadians, we remain this, the only transportation option that they have.
8: The upgrade comes with a price tag of nearly $2 billion. It involves modernizing Via Rail's passenger fleet with 45 new hybrid battery diesel locomotives, as well as building an assembly plant and maintenance facility in Montreal. Federal Transport Minister Stephen McKinnon says for the first time in more than 25 years, rail locomotive assembly is back in the city.
10: This is exactly the kind of investment Canadians expect. It's a big day for Via Rail. It's a big day for Montreal. It's a big day for Canada.
8: Transit expert Pierre Berriot says Canada needs high-quality transit options and that this investment is fundamental in that.
11: They will lower maintenance costs. And also, finally, they will improve our reliability of Via Rail trains. And that is one of the biggest hindrances in Canadians using trains right now in Canada, is the level of reliability of the service.
8: The 45 locomotives are expected to be on the rails and pulling their weight by 2031. Cubino Duro, CBC News, Montreal.
2: And that was the CBC News.
12: Thank you very much, Simon. It's 5:36. This is Breakaway. Coming up, we are headed to the Lower North Shore, where we're going to hear about a festival where artists and festival goers can only reach the venue by plane or boat. That is the Festival de la Providence, which takes place in Tête à la Baleine. The second edition kicks off this Friday, and we're going to get all the details coming up in just a moment. But first, time now to have a look at weather across the province. And I'm going to refresh. I believe there is still a rainfall warning for the Saguenay area. There is, and you're looking at an additional up to 30 millimeters of rain falling by this evening. The Abitibi region, Val-d'Or, Rouyn-Noranda, 10 degrees overnight, clear skies, sunny tomorrow with a high of 27. Mont-Tremblant, showers, thunder showers on the way tonight, a low of 16. More thunder showers expected tomorrow with a high of 23. Sherbrooke, 16 with a 40% chance.

chance of showers tonight, a 60% chance of showers tomorrow, a high of 22. Quebec City, 17 overnight, a 40% chance of thunder showers overnight and into tomorrow with a high of 24. Saguenay, rain at times heavy tonight, a low of 15, and those possible thunder showers as well. Your high tomorrow, 21, with a chance of thunder showers. Chibougamau, 30% chance of showers tonight, a low of 13. Tomorrow, the high 26, with that chance of showers. New Carlisle along the Baie des Chaleurs, 15, partly cloudy skies. Cloudy tomorrow, a high of 19. Sept-Îles, 15, with mainly cloudy skies tonight, as well as into tomorrow, with a high of 20. For Blanc-Sablon, 11 overnight with a few clouds. A mix of sun and cloud tomorrow, a high of 20. Schefferville, 14 with a 30% chance of showers tonight. That's expected to clear for tomorrow. Your high tomorrow, 24 degrees. And for the Magdalen Islands, partly cloudy skies tonight. A low of 15 and a high of 22 tomorrow with mainly cloudy skies.

0: With festival season in full swing, we head now to the Lower North Shore to discover or rediscover a festival unlike any other. I'm talking about the Festival de la Providence, which takes place in the remote community of Tête à la Baleine. The second edition kicks off this Friday. To give us a behind-the-scenes look at the organization and a taste of what to expect, we're joined now by Émile Nau. He's part of the organizing committee for the Festival de la Providence. Émile Nau, good afternoon. Welcome to Breakaway.
1: And good afternoon.
0: How are you feeling with just 48 hours now before the festivities kick off?
1: I'm pretty good. I'm feeling pretty good, actually. Everything is going well right now. The weather is nice. It's expected to be nice this weekend, and that's something really important here, obviously, because of transportation reasons. So we are waiting for the artists to arrive, so that will be another thing that we will hope will go well with the weather again. Being nice in the next few days, we hope that everything will go smoothly, especially for the last ride, which is a helicopter ride to arrive to Tête à la Baleine. Yeah, so we need the good weather. Yeah,
0: yeah. I was going to say, good weather is always nice to have during festivals for you guys, I imagine. I mean, it's essential, really. Otherwise, you might not have musicians or festival goers showing up.
1: Exactly. We really depend on that. It's a bit of a gamble, but we also know that it's how people live also here, because we are really dependent on that. But we have a few backup plans. If there is a flight not going through, or the helicopter cannot fly, for example, we can have someone going with their boat to pick up the artist. So we thought about everything, and hopefully we'll be lucky and it will stay sunny. And another thing that we are experiencing right now are the flies. They're really present here in Tête à la Baleine, so we are also hoping for a little bit of wind, so the flies won't be that much annoying.
0: Otherwise, make sure you have your bug spray.
1: Exactly, yeah.
0: For people who've never been to Tête à la Baleine, can you describe it for us? Can you try and take us there for those of us in a landlocked spot right now?
1: Yeah, sure. So there's the road 138 that goes through Sept-Îles and Natashquan, and it starts at Kegaska in the North Shore, and then that's the Lower North Shore beginning there. So there's no road connecting Tête à la Baleine to the rest of Quebec. The road only starts again in Blanc-Sablon, just near the Labrador border. So Tête à la Baleine is in between that. There is no road connecting the village. It's a really small village. French-speaking village, but the other communities on the Lower North Shore are mostly English-speaking. And so Tête à la Baleine is this really beautiful small village. It's in the mainland, but people have a lot of houses on the island, which are like in about 15 minutes boat from Tête à la Baleine. And it's a really spectacular view, like hundreds of islands, green grass, blue ocean, and when the sun is out, like right now, it's a really stunning view.
0: Wow, it sounds idyllic. It sounds like it's certainly one of the best places you could want to be in the summertime. Where will the concerts take place? What's the situation when it comes to the venues?
1: Yes, so we wanted the concert to take place in a really important place here in Tête à la Baleine, which is the Providence Island. So it's an island with a lot of history here. People used to live there during the summer, and they would move all of their stuff into the mainland during the winter for the harsher months to live near the woods and

0: near the hunt. So the Providence was inhabited during summer. Now people mostly have houses to go there as a, how do you say, a shack, for example, or just enjoy the good days. But there is still this little church inside in the island, in the Providence Island, and it's been renovated actually recently. And it's a really beautiful chapel, white chapel, in on the top of the Providence Island, and that's exactly where we're doing the concert. So it's an acoustic concert. There is no electricity in the chapel, so it's going to be really nice.
1: In terms of logistics, how are you ensuring that artists and the festival goers can get to the chapel on Île Providence?
0: So most of people here, they have a boat. Most of people are independent. They can use their own boat. And so we won't have any problem with that. But for the few people who don't have a boat or need transportation, we have someone ensuring that everyone can go to the Providence Island. There's a shuttle going from Tête à la Baleine to Providence, and we'll make sure that everyone can go to the concert and enjoy it.
1: My goodness. Is there any other, have you ever heard of a festival like this with quite so many logistical issues or challenges when it comes to just the location and the remoteness?
0: I don't know, honestly, but it's true that it's a lot of logistics. I think we are a really small festival, so we don't have a lot of people coming, obviously, because of where Tête à la Baleine is. But it's a lot of work. Like we start working obviously a year in advance, booking the artist, but then it's thinking about all the logistics. But the fact that we did the one edition last year helped us a lot, because we had a lot of things already booked and already in our head. So now the logistic is I would say easier this year, but we have more artists. So, and we're doing it during 2 days. So it's going to be I think it's going to be a really nice event.
1: What do the artists say when you approach them with the opportunity to take part in this festival, given some of these logistical challenges?
0: Yeah, so we were honest with them, telling them that it's a really special place with the transportation. It's a unique place to go, and they knew that. But I think most of them were really excited actually to come here. I think it's for them it's an opportunity to go somewhere which is a bit not usual. Like most of these artists, for example, Louis-Jean Cormier, he can do like big festivals in Quebec. And so going to a small place like Tête à la Baleine on the Lorne Orchard, playing really close to the public and with this kind of simple and authentic atmosphere, I think it charms the artist. And we didn't need to actually sell them that much at the event. They were actually really keen to come here. The only thing is we didn't tell them about the flies, but they will discover that.
1: I imagine for some of the artists like Louis-Jean Cormier, it's a bit of a coming home. I think, if I'm not mistaken, he's from Sept-Îles originally.
0: Yes, exactly. He's from Sept-Îles, but he's never been to the Lorne Orchard. He's never been to Tête à la Baleine. So I think he was saying recently that he was he wanted to come to Tête à la Baleine, and it's obviously connecting to his roots, the Côte-Nord, Sept-Îles. So I think it's going to be a bit familiar for him, but it's also different. Tête à la Baleine, I would say, in terms of landscapes and the fact, obviously, that there's no road, it's really different than Sept-Îles. So I think for him, it's going to be new and also familiar. And for the other artists, there are two of them coming from New Brunswick. So we wanted to have artists that wanted to enjoy this event, I think it's going to be they're going to like it for sure.
1: Well, tell me, I mean, you talked about some of the people, the artists who are going to be performing. Are there concerts that you're most looking forward to this time around?
0: So we have, like I said, Louis-Jean Cormier, and there's Alex Berger, who is a singer, a country singer from Montérégie. And I think people here, I don't know if most of people know him, but I'm pretty sure they're going to like it. The country music here is really popular. And the other two are Caroline Savoie and Maud Saunier, like I said, from New Brunswick. And I'm really curious, because I know Louis-Jean Cormier a lot, but actually I've listened to the other artists, of course, but I've never seen them on live in the show. So it will be a first time for me too. And I'm really looking forward to it.
1: What are you hoping festival goers take away from this experience?
0: I'm sorry?
1: What do you hope festival goers take away from this experience?
0: I think it's really like a unique experience.

0: that close to the artist, and on a place like Providence Island, it's something a bit disconnected from the world, I would say. And I think a lot of people are craving authenticity right now. Like, I feel that a lot of people want to reconnect to nature and simple things. And I think that's what Festival de la Providence is all about. It's all about being together in a beautiful place, just listening to acoustic music, nothing complicated. We have a little bar at the in front of the chapel, and so that's what I would say, authenticity.
1: And before I let you go, where can people find more information?
0: We have a website, festivaldelaprovidence.com. Otherwise, it's mostly on our Facebook page that we are active, and we are publishing information and pictures. We also have an Instagram page, so we're going to publish some stuff on that too. Obviously, we're a small team, so it's not like we don't have the communication team that maybe other festivals have, but we're trying to give people a look of what we're doing. Even people who cannot come this year, there will be there'll be pictures, and also there'll be some nice pictures and videos from the event. Yeah.
1: Well, have fun. Thank you so much for sharing some of the details of this festival with us. And I hope the weather stays nice for you, and that you get a little bit of a breeze to get rid of the bugs.
0: Exactly. Yeah. Thank you very much.
1: Take care. That's Emile Nau, a member of the organizing committee for the Festival de la Providence. And as you've just heard, there will be an Acadian twist as part of the 2026 Festival de la Providence. Here's Caroline Savoie with Bois de Chauffage.

0: Festival de la Providence in Tête à la Baleine. 8 minutes now before 6 o'clock. Infinite scrolling on social media is a tough habit to beat, and it's no mystery why. Apps like Instagram and TikTok are designed to keep you using them. We've brought you stories in the past of people blocking certain apps or buying themselves flip phones to resist the temptation. But a young Quebecer says he has now found another solution. He's designed a new app called Livio. It's ad-free, and posts don't rack up likes like other social media platforms do. Alexis Bossé is the founder of Livio, and he told Quebec AM guest host Rachel Watts what inspired him to create the app.
1: For a couple of years, I've been really feeling the negative effect of social media on my life. Like, my screen time is way too high, and I was losing confidence in myself. So I deleted social media. But when you delete social media, you kind of feel isolated, and I didn't want to feel alone. So I was searching for an alternative solution. And I couldn't find something really interesting for me. So that's why I wanted to create my own. And now that it's working, I want to share it with everyone.
2: I wanted to maybe briefly talk about, you know, that story you mentioned about deleting some apps, deciding to go without them. What did you dislike about other social media apps right now?
1: Like you said before, the fact that they're designed to keep you watching and keep you scrolling. I don't want to spend all my time on social media. I have other things to do that are more important, but I just couldn't keep control. And I just wanted to gain back that control on my time.
2: And so what sets Livio apart from these other apps exactly?
1: The fact that it's designed with a healthier state of mind. So the goal isn't to keep you watching. The only content you see is the content you ask, so your friends that you follow. And once you've seen all your friends' posts, you can just close the app and close your phone and go back to real life.
2: Okay, so there's no ads?
1: No ads and no algorithm.
2: Okay, so what do people use it for? How do you see the app sort of filling in this gap?
1: Yeah, you need to think like social media, but 20 years ago, when the goal really was to keep contact with your friends and your family. That's the real goal for me of social media. I know that there are a lot of competition right now. I think that most social media apps right now are more like entertainment apps, I could say, because their goal isn't social connection anymore. So Livio really keeps in mind the social connection and forget everything that other apps have right now.
2: So I understand it doesn't include any targeted content for users, right?
1: No.
2: Why was that so important to you to make sure that was not a part of the application?
1: Because I think that's the thing that makes you want to keep watching and keep spending time. And really my goal is to reduce your screen time. So if the only content you see is your friends post, you won't have a lot, and you can just close the app.
2: Okay. And some people, you know, might be listening and might feel a little skeptical because the other apps like Facebook were also initially meant to connect people. And then they eventually changed and adapted. What would you say to skeptics about, you know, who might be a little uneasy about the new application you're putting forward?
1: Yeah, the main issue with Facebook, Instagram, and all social media we are using right now is their business model is based on ads. And for them to make more money, they need you to spend more time on the app because you'll watch more ads. My goal is to have a business model that isn't related to my users' screen time. So it's healthier for them and healthier for everyone.
2: And without ads, you know, how are you able to manage that? Are ads not necessary for funding?
1: I need to find a way to make money because right now everything is at my cost. So I'm just losing money, but I want to really talk to active users in the next couple of weeks or months and really talk about them with them about a business model that would be healthier for them because ads aren't the only business.

0: this model possible with social media.
1: Okay, so those conversations sort of still happening on your side of things. And yeah. I'm curious, aside from connecting with people, is there anything else we can use the app for?
0: I mean, that's the main goal, just to share your life and just see the life of your friends, text with them. It's really a simple app, but a simple app we couldn't find on the App Store right now, so that's why I created it.
1: Yeah, and how popular is it at the moment? What kind of feedback have you been receiving?
0: Yeah, I mean, it kind of blew up since 2 days ago. Like yesterday, we were the 13th most downloaded social media of the day on the App Store. So that's a big achievement for me. And the feedback is great. People are loving it. Of course, it's not perfect. There's still some bugs. I'll be working on it. But people are loving the mission, and I think that's beautiful.
2: Alexis Bossé is the founder of a new social media app called Livio. He was speaking there with Quebec AM guest host Rachel Watts.

0: Good evening, I'm Simon Nakaneshny with your CBC News headlines for Quebec. Provincial police confirmed the murder suspect they've been looking for since Sunday in the Mauricie is in custody. 41-year-old Philippe Benoit was arrested about 2 hours ago in the Lac aux Sables area. He's wanted on first-degree murder charges in the death of his teenage son in Shawinigan. The SQ says officers had to use force to detain Benoit, but that he's alive and was taken to hospital for treatment, and that it was a lead sent in by the public that was key to finding him. And Quebec's agricultural ministry is confirming a first case of raccoon rabies found in a stray cat. It was recorded last week in God, Manchester, about 100 kilometers southwest of Montreal. Rabies is fatal for both animals and humans once symptoms appear, but it can be prevented. The ministry is reminding pet owners to get their animals vaccinated. Now, taking a look at the weather forecast from Environment Canada. In Montreal tonight, mainly cloudy, chance of showers, risk of a thunderstorm early in the evening. The low 18, also a chance of rain tomorrow, 24 the high. For Quebec City, mainly cloudy, 40% chance of showers, risk of a thunderstorm, the low 17 tonight, chance of showers tomorrow at a high of 24. In Sherbrooke, also cloudy with a chance of showers tonight, the low 16. Tomorrow, chance of rain as well and a high of 22. And for Gaspé, partly cloudy tonight, the low getting down to 12. Overcast skies tomorrow, 21 degrees the high.
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3: 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She tore it apart. 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
4: Hello, I'm Lauren McGuinness, sitting in for Neil Coxall.
5: Good evening, I'm Chris Howden. This is As It Happens. Tonight.
4: Too big for his bridges. When it comes to the Gordie Howe Bridge, a Conservative MP says Prime Minister Mark Carney has gone too far and conceded too much to Donald Trump.
5: At half staff, the manager of a Florida restaurant is forced to suspend some of his Haitian employees after their work permits aren't extended. He says that has left them and him in a troubled state of limbo.
4: Bottle episode. A fisherman finds a message in a bottle in a New Jersey wetland and then finds the woman who wrote it more than 50 years ago and learns the story behind it.
5: A hero's farewell. For 28 years, the late Michael Coyle spent his spare time working on a search and rescue team in BC. A fellow volunteer says he was exactly who you'd want with you in the mountains.
4: The Ballad of the Balladeer will pay tribute to the late Irish musician and actor Glenn Hansard, who starred in the movie The Commitments and approached his music with a singular commitment.
5: And this is the yawning at the painful aquarium. A one-star online review said a Massachusetts whaling museum had the, quote, worst aquarium ever. Now the museum has gone viral for putting that insult on its merchandise. As it happens, the Wednesday edition, radio that has seen lousy aquariums and tanks, but no thanks.

0: We are going to take a short break now. When we return, I'll speak with a restaurant manager in Florida who had to suspend 6 Haitian employees this week after their work permits expired. He's not sure what he'll do now, but he's more concerned about what will happen to them.
1: Stay tuned. I'm Chris Howden.
0: And I'm Lauren McGuinness.

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1: Hi, I'm Rachel Watts, hosting Quebec AM. On the Thursday edition of the program, four Anishinaabe First Nation chiefs are speaking out against Hydro-Québec, claiming the Crown Corporation withdrew from negotiations with them for compensation and has not been treating them fairly compared to other First Nations. We'll hear from the Lac-Simon First Nation chief. And a nonprofit organization in the Gaspé is launching its very first Vestimaire Festival. The organizer will tell us about the plans to celebrate the region's maritime identity.
0: The news is next. Coming up in half an hour, it's Commotion.
2: Okay, listen, there's a new show from South Africa, and it's a gigantic hit for Netflix. It's called The Polygamist, and it's about a wealthy couple contending with infidelity in their marriage. You'll hear about why it's one of the most talked about shows around the world right now.
0: This is CBC News. Good evening. At 7 o'clock, I'm Simon Nakaneshny with your CBC News from Montreal. We begin with a major development on a case we've been telling you about since the beginning of the week. Provincial police now confirm Philippe Benoit has been arrested and is being taken to hospital for treatment. He's wanted on first-degree murder charges in the death of his teenage son in Shawinigan. The 41-year-old was the subject of a manhunt since Sunday, but was located about 2.5 hours ago. Police have been searching for Benoit in the Lac aux Sables area where the vehicle he was using was found. Court documents reveal Benoit's son was allegedly held against his will and killed with a blunt object. The SQ says officers did have to use force to detain Benoit and that information from the public was key to finding him. In Alberta, Calgary police have found the body of a child believed to be a missing autistic boy named Parker. They received a tip about shoes found in the northwest part of the city. Police believe 11-year-old Parker entered a culvert that crossed under a highway and ended up on the other side. His body was found in a pipe. Parker was reported missing on July 16th, almost 2 weeks ago. He was nonverbal and was last seen walking in his neighborhood wearing noise-canceling headphones. Some of the worst wildfires devastating southwestern France are stabilizing, but the reprieve may not last long. Sweltering heat could complicate firefighting efforts and start new fires. Verity Stevenson has the latest from Bordeaux.
3: In Le Temple, what is typically a quiet country road lined on one side with corn crops and the other tight rows of pine forest turned into a buzzing firefighting base. Firefighters from all over the country take turns dousing fires. Romain, a firefighter from Paris, explains that the heat evaporates the humidity, making the already arid terrain even drier. He says the community has helped firefighters keep their spirits high, spirits that are starting to wane, though. Further down the road, volunteers arrive with water storage tanks to save the firefighters' time. Tommy Planet woke up at 3 a.m. to do just that. He wants to save the forest and the animals. He says it's beautiful and that without it, his hometown isn't the same. Verity Stevenson, CBC News, Bordeaux.
0: And deemed the most beautiful ship in the world, the 101-meter-long, 4,300-ton Amerigo Vespucci is now docked here in Montreal. It's the Italian sailing ship's last stop on its North American tour. As Gloria Enriquez reports, it's welcoming the public on board to take a look and a journey back in time.

0: boat, very magnifico.
1: Denise Desrochers drove half an hour from Saint-Bruno-de-Montarville to see the Amerigo Vespucci in all its glory. The wooden vessel built in 1931 features four masts with thick ropes streaming down and a giant green, white and red flag waving off the stern.
0: Imagine the people...
2: Les pirates.
0: The pirates.
1: Well, there are no pirates

0: It's very, very hard.
1: The ship is also a floating ambassador for Italy.
2: That's a very unique moment for us.
1: Julien Baudry is with the Montreal Port Authority. He says the Vespucci is arriving at the perfect time.
2: At a moment where Canada wants to diversify, when we get that type of ship coming at the Port of Montreal, we are developing close ties.
1: Baudry says Italy is the Port of Montreal's third largest trading partner and has a long history of welcoming Italian immigrants. The ship's visit, he says, celebrates all those connections. Gloria Enriquez, CBC News, Montreal.
3: And that was the CBC News. Here's a look at the weather in Montreal tonight. Chance of showers, risk of a thunderstorm early in the evening, the low 18. Tomorrow, also a chance of rain, high 24. For Quebec City, mainly cloudy tonight, a 40% chance of showers, risk of a thunderstorm, low 17. Chance of showers tomorrow as well, the high 24. In Sherbrooke tonight, also cloudy, chance of showers, the low 16. Tomorrow, chance of rain and a high of 22. And for Gaspé, partly cloudy tonight, the low 12. Overcast tomorrow, 21 degrees the high.
4: Hello again and welcome back. I'm Lauren McGuinness.
5: And I'm Chris Howden. This is As It Happens, the Wednesday edition, part two. Coming up.
4: He knew the backcountry like the back of his hand. Michael Coyle spent 28 years doing search and rescue in BC before his shocking sudden death on the weekend. A colleague tells us there was no one better.
5: A stirring excerpt. A couple of New York Yankees commentators get distracted in the middle of a game, which happens. I mean, it's baseball. It's just that the distraction doesn't usually lead to an on-air conversation about whether one of the commentators should have stirred his tea with the arm of his glasses.
4: Stay tuned.

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1: Inside the world's most famous circus, the real balancing act is off stage.
2: It's so big and it's so much pressure.